0: Yes.
1: And she was right there. But what it does demonstrate is that these things have to be global in nature. Because enslavement, the transatlantic European slavery, was a global system.
0: Yeah.
1: And you're not going to address it unless it becomes a global movement to transform it. They took her along to England because she actually encouraged them to do so. She had to really almost beg to go from the research that I had done.
0: Right.
1: And so, but they said, okay, listen, we'll take you. But they weren't aware that, you know, what her intention was for when she arrived in London. Mm-hmm. The other side of it is to understand the role of the abolitionist movement that was not only in places like London, but all around the world. And that the people there embraced her. So it wouldn't have worked out had she not happened to get to engage with members of the abolition movement. And that's what enabled her to really leverage that. And she was, you know, as you say, she became a central figure.
0: Yeah.
1: Because it was a first-hand story of what slavery was all about. She was bringing that to the table.
2: You make a very good point. She was the star of the movement.
1: Of the campaign.
2: That's right.
1: Yeah. But it fits in with things like the anti-apartheid movement in the 80s. That these movements, like, and that's where the idea, and I know people are talking about Pan-Africanism, but it has to go even beyond Pan-Africanism. It has to become global. And that's where we are right now in the world. And we brought that up when we talked Monday, is that what's happening like right now in Gaza?
0: Mm-hmm.
1: Gaza is demonstrating that, so the UN, which is this global body that's supposed to be addressing things, it's right, we're on the edge of it just being decimated. Mm. And that's what these people are doing. That they're decimating the whole system of international justice, international law.
0: Let me ask you this here, Glenn, before we segue, because I know Mr. Robinson has to leave. Do you feel, because Mr. Robinson has made it clear in terms of what our responsibilities should be in terms of educating the youth.
1: Yeah.
0: But given what you just depicted, in terms of when you're talking about apartheid movement, the Black Power movement, and of course the transatlantic slave trade, but also its connection or the cup match connection to these events, or the politicization, the politicization. Because, like I said, I do remember cup match events in the 70s and the circulation of political paraphernalia, right?
1: It became a platform.
0: It became a platform, yeah. And so when you think in terms of where we are right now with what the global events are politically and the role of our two-day event, would you say that we are somewhat disconnected from that global significance compared to what it was in those periods in the 70s, 80s, and 90s?
1: Yes, we're missing some of those.
0: We've gone to sleep.
1: We need to just regenerate that.
0: Gotcha.
1: And you know, we get these wake up calls.
0: Yeah, that's why we have Mr. Robinson on and have you on. We have Mr. Robinson on and have you on.
1: You know, I'm just glad he's there.
0: Yeah, I know. I'm glad you're sharing what you're sharing because it's so important. Very important.
1: And that's why and I forgot to say is that with the club, this last 4 years, because of, and this is where the global is that because of the role of the Haitians
0: in
1: eventual emancipation, their revolution, their victory over Napoleon's troops in 1804, a vital blow, a coup against the whole slavery system, and as a consequence of that, you know, they're not only defeated.

0: Napoleon's French troops, but they had to deal with the British troops and the Spanish.
1: Right.
0: And the reason that Haiti is in such bad shape today is because of what they did back in 1804.
1: Gotcha.
0: And so we've had been able to get the, and this year it kind of fell through because there were no flags available, and those guys couldn't find a
1: Well, look, I certainly, I know Mr. I want Mr. Robinson to close out if you can take it off here. I appreciate you.
0: Okay, then.
1: Yeah.
0: All right. All right. To see you. Give me a shout, Lodrew. Give me a shout. My number's in the book.
2: I will.
1: Leave it on Sunday, but he'll give you a shout.
2: I'll give you a shout.
1: All right. Go ahead, Mr. Robinson. You wanted to close out. Go ahead.
2: Make one more point.
1: Go ahead.
2: It's time to make Mary Pitts more than a Bermuda heroine. She is an international heroine.
1: Yeah.
2: She did more to end the dreaded Atlantic slavery trade than any other single person. So the whole world needs to recognize the importance of what she did. Not just Bermuda. Cupmatch is a good start, but take it internationally.
1: Yeah.
2: Thank you very much for having me here.
1: Sir, well, what a pleasure. What a pleasure to give us an hour of your time, a quick hour of your time. And what we're going to do, people, we're going to pause for a moment. Let Mr. Robinson out. I know there are folk outside probably waiting for you.
2: Yes.
1: Right? Yeah. And, you know, we're going to engage in some conversation, some more conversation. Some of you may want to pick up some of this conversation and bring the banter, people. Bring the banter. And I got my sister Ferrer Alpha helping us out today, tonight. Go ahead.
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6: 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We're

There you have it, people. There you have it. Janita Burke, Janita Burke. Hey, Janita, call in, call in, call in. Look, St. George's people, you know what the band is like this time of the year. Let's get it right. Let's get it right. You heard my sister. 41 to 32. Okay. And 47 draws. Let's hear from you, my people. I want to share some other facts. You know, and just talking to, having the conversation with Mr. Robinson and Brother Glenn, also giving us some facts. It's so important for all of us as we grow with the relevance of Emancipation Proclamation, 1834. And for my American audience, for you know, the white supremacy of that is European Britain, you know, 1834 Emancipation Proclamation, they were the first, they say. And of course, you 1865 in America later, but slavery and enslavement is enslavement, inhumane. And so when we think in this terms of even the issue, the discussion around reparations and some of the tidbits that Brother Glenn shared with us of what was and is really some of our political connections to CUPMATCH, because CUPMATCH really is an event that has always had political connections, even if people got lost in the sporting event. It's not to dismiss some of the socio-cultural education and socio-political relevance of the event. And one of the important events for me, you know, when I think in terms of, who is it? And I want to hear from the women, because the women played a role in CUPMATCH, believe it or not. And I'm wondering why, just as we have our cult CUPMATCH, why is it we do not have, and this is, I'm just putting it out there, ladies. I know there have been attempts for women to play in CUPMATCH with the men. But believe it or not, there's a history. There's a history of the women playing CUPMATCH. And let me see if I can pull it up, because I think, let me see if I can play it, because it's an interesting piece of history. Let me see if, listen up. Well, it doesn't tell you, but it speaks to CUPMATCH in Bermuda as a 2-day holiday. Of course, we know Ireland's emancipation from slavery, all of that there, and the role. What is it they talk about? I'm trying to think. It was in the 40s when the women played against each other. And this is the women, I believe, of the Somerset Oddfellows and St. George's Oddfellows. The women played a role. And I'm just curious as to why, you know, given we do not see a women's event of CUPMATCH comparable to what we see. We have the youth CUPMATCH, cult CUPMATCH, and I believe St. George's youth won that event on Saturday. And so I'm curious, maybe some of you out there may know about that fact, if at all. When did it stop? Why did it stop? I know Miss Nate Simmons has written significantly. She may know something about it. But again, these are significant historical cultural nuggets that's a part of this important 2-day event. And I think just as
Mr. Robinson and Brother Glenn pointed out, it's really, you know, why we put much emphasis on the sport of the event, that it's more than just the match. And I do believe that we are bringing and coming into prominence with showing more of the role that, of course, Emancipation has, and also Mary Prince. But I believe the challenge that Mr. Robinson put forward, that it, really we have in Bermuda probably a greater role to play in terms of projecting Mary Prince beyond the localized history of you know, being from Devonshire, Wreckish Bay area. She was significant to the rest of the world. And I think that says a lot also about the significance of Bermuda to the rest of the world. You know, often we're told, oh, punching above, you know, our weight. We say that of some of our athletes, whether it is Clarence Hill, our first Olympic medalist, and then, you know, Florence. When we think of many of our notable sportsmen, Clyde Bass, let's name a few, some of our Olympians, whether it's a Debbie Jones, Cal Dill, all of those folk, the late Mike Sharp. We have a role to play. We have a responsibility. And when Mr. Robinson speaks about, you know, legacy and what our responsibilities are in terms of educating our young people, and as an educator myself, you know, it is, believe it or not, a challenge. It's still a challenge. And getting many, even if it's in the curricula, we do have teachers who are very comfortable and knowledgeable in delivering that history, as we also have many of our teachers who are uncomfortable delivering it. So our children do not get a balance or a fair representation in terms of the history. Even I see the relevance of Ashe, you know, Melody's work, as, no, that's important work that is connected also to our special two-day event that is Cup Match. So what are some of the thoughts that some of you may have about this here? But as you do this and you think about it, I'm going to play something else, because there is something else that we need to give attention to. And what we need to give attention to, people, is also our own conduct during the two-day event, that we want to make sure that the celebration of this event goes without, how we like to say, incidents. Blessings be upon the Silver family. We've lost a beautiful young man early in life. 45 is early. But let's give our attention to the roads. And I do want to share. I might play this again, but it's the police. Just a reminder, people, just a reminder for all of us. Listen up.

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1: Do you have a people? Hey, keep your head straight. Very catchy public address message by the police. And hey, look, we want minimal incidents during this important two-day event. We want minimal traffic accidents and fatalities. We've had one already. And blessings go out to the Silver family. Prayers to them having lost their son. So that's something very important for us to reflect upon. So like I said, I want to hear from those of you. And like I said, on all fronts, goes on a summer recess. Let that as this need to lead on a summer recess for the month of August. And then we'll come back strong in September. But as we get ready for this important two-day event, what are you looking for in tomorrow and Friday's activities? Let me hear from you. If I don't hear from you, hey, we'll just do some monologues. I may even play some music, right? And keep the spirit. That's what we'll do. Let me just check something. Hold on. Mm-hmm. What is the thoughts you have about the idea, and this was floated only because of the bad weather, what if tomorrow is rained out? You've spent all this money for your plots, you don't get it back. What about the thought of, when it does happen like that, the event we play cricket on Saturdays and Sundays anyway. And while it is, yes, a national holiday, Thursday and Friday, do we succumb to the fact that it's rained out, hundreds of thousands of dollars, maybe millions is lost? Or do we decide that, look, Saturday and Sunday is a beautiful day, and we decide that, okay, it's work as usual for some of you, yes, but we'll still do the event. You think we should resort to that in the event that cup match gets rained out or is interrupted by rain significantly, where the match is not played in its full 2 days? What's your thoughts about that, if at all? Let me know. All right. Good night. You're on all fronts. You have a thought about that, or Dr. thought about Lou, anything on Cup Match?
2: How you doing, Miss Janita? Hey, you know, Janita. A bit hoarse.
1: Yes. Oh. Well, look, you're not hoarse from giving us that beautiful victory rendition of Somerset All the Way.
2: That's right.
1: Yeah.
2: That's right. That was up in Somerset 2022.
1: That's when you produced that? That's when you created that song?
2: I got that song. I went to the premiere, has a reception on a Monday before Cup Match.
1: Mm-hmm.
2: And I got that song on the Tuesday after that.
1: Right.
2: The photographer for Somerset said, somebody needs to write a victory song for Somerset on that Monday night, he was saying to me.
1: Uh-huh.
2: And on Tuesday, I was in Dockyard sitting on a boat, and this song came to me. I called up my then partner,
1: mm-hmm.
2: Evan Bola Badamosi, and I said, listen, I got this song, and I feel an urgency to have it ready for Cup Match. And our Cup Match was in a few days. And I called on Patrina O'Connor Painter,
0: right,
2: and Serafina Delent, mm-hmm, goes by Amor Rose. I called them on the first day of Cup Match, and I said, ladies, can you come into the studio and sing this song with Sean Somerset support us? I said, I don't know if God is saying Somerset's going to win, but I feel like this song has to be ready.
0: Well, it's certainly in the spirit of Somerset people mindset when it comes to victory.
2: That's right.
0: And Cup Match.
2: You know, we're serious.
0: Yeah, we're serious about
2: it. And so they came in, and we had this song ready. And, of course, we did win Cup Match. We had an outright win in 2022 after defeating St. George's in the Urn Yard in 2021.
0: Was that the 2-1 year? Was that the 20?
2: Almost. It was almost.
0: It was almost 2-1 that year, wasn't it? I know. Or was it? Yeah.
2: No. I think so. 2024. 2024 wasn't a 2-1, but 2024. Yeah. Somerset, because we should have just, that game should have been over early.
0: Right.
2: Like, we were just batting. I'm like, put these jokers in.
0: Uh-huh.
2: Anyway, and I'm like, if you don't win this game, you know, everyone's going to be mad. But it was a great game. We won in 24. It was a draw in 23.
0: Right.
2: So we now, you know, the statistics are now, 32 wins for St. George's and 42
0: we won
2: in 2024.
0: That's right, 42.
2: I wrote that song in 2022.
0: Uh-huh.
2: That was the 120th year. Yeah.
0: Right.
2: Yep.
0: Well, I appreciate you sharing that and having the spirit to do it in the Somerset all the way tradition.
2: Oh, yeah. You know, I was saying that in 2023, I wrote Hattrick.
0: Uh-huh.
2: And I discovered that hat-trick was a term that I only ever heard in football,
0: uh-huh,
2: but that it derived from cricket. And so I was hoping that we would have had a hat-trick winning 2021, 22, and 23. But we didn't win. We kept the cup, but we didn't win in 23.
0: And you said it derived from cricket, right?
2: Yeah. Yeah.
0: And I think it was associated with the bowler, right? Three wickets in a row or something like that there. Yeah. And it's become a common thing across the whole sporting world.
2: That's right.
0: All sports now will use it, you know, a hat trick, or they'll talk about the triple.
2: Yeah. Mm-hmm. So I was excited about that. But interesting, you were talking about the game. If it's rained out, you know, Saturday, Sunday.
0: I know it's our concern. I know we're looking for sun tomorrow, but hey.
2: Yeah. Well, it was so funny. I remember, I think it was 2022.
0: Mm-hmm.
2: But I'm trying to think about 2022 or 2024. The wickets were falling so fast. I'm like, oh, my God, this game is going to be over so early. The people's not going to make no money in the stalls because Somerset was taking wickets. But St. George's was able to steady themselves before we ultimately won. But it is a good question. If it gets rained out, so much time and effort and money is going into this game. If the weather is good on Saturday and Sunday,
0: I think
2: we should play.
0: I mean, you've come out with a beautiful musical rendition that captures the event, right?
2: Yeah.
0: But when we think in terms of, and people talk about the commercialization of Cup Match and so forth, and how much we need to probably market this event more on a global scale. And certainly your rendition, your song helps to project, you know, the event on a global scale. But what are your thoughts, though, about we hear it all the time in terms of how much, I mean, we all have persons who come back home for Cup Match. But Cup Match is not yet at a global scale, for example, like, let me just say, When I think in terms of how we used to have that jazz festival, for example, and folk will come, you know, from Canada, U.S. especially, for the jazz festival, right?
2: Yeah.
0: Cup Match lends itself to that. And I know we have international artists who come. I think there's one tonight. Isn't there a concert on tonight, or there's one after the event, definitely on Friday. But do you feel that with even performers like yourself, and even if you're composing, that we need to do more to elevate this event to on a global scale, that it becomes a marketable sporting event, yes, but also an event that integrates into it the artistry, like what you've done, the historical aspects, some of the things that we've talked about here tonight. I think we have a great opportunity.
2: It's interesting. I mean, I am a little concerned about the amount of money that is spent to erect a structure that is so temporary and comes down, right?
0: Yeah.
2: When I recognize there's so many social issues in our land.
0: Gotcha.
2: Now, if we say, can we market this more internationally, would we be able to host the event at the club? Because can we take, how much more people can we take at Somerset Cricket Club and St. George's Cricket Club for this event?
0: Well, you raise a good question about that too, because there were discussions at one time of taking it to the National Stadium, something I don't agree to. I don't agree with that. I believe that once we take it out of the club grounds, you will lose some of the historical nuance and cultural elements of the events.
2: For sure.
0: Yeah.
2: For sure.
0: And I think legislatively, I think we have to protect that. Because, and I say that because in Bermuda, you know, we have a history of, with progress, giving away that which is very much a part of who we are to make the event bigger. Now, some people may say the marathon is an example of that, right? And it's lost some of its cultural nuances. I would say for Cup Match, we would have to be very, very careful with that.
2: So I think you've answered your own question in a way.
0: Yeah.
2: Because that's the challenge. And it is an event for the people.
0: Yeah.
2: And I think what we need to do, as you were doing today with Brother Robinson, is educate on the significance of this game, you know, emancipation and you know, its origins and what it means. And then, you know, encourage the young people and other people, Bermudians, residents here, to, you know, be more focused on it. And then maybe as far as commercialization, and you can have events surrounding it, which is what we already do anyway. But I think we have to be careful. I don't think a national stadium is going to, it's just not going to be the same.
0: I wouldn't, and
2: you know,
0: given that Bermudians are asking for a referendum on a number of things, mainly CARICOM, a referendum on that, boy, that is something definitely. I would never vote on Cup Match going to the National Stadium, because
2: I agree.
0: Yeah.
2: But I do wish that we could look at the money that is spent by both clubs and the money that government gives to erect these structures for 2 days.
0: Yeah, yeah.
2: That doesn't sit well with me, you know? I don't know what the solution is.
0: I agree with you. When you think in terms of historically, you're talking about a sum of over anywhere between $250,000 to $300,000 to erect the scaffolding, right? Not just to erect it, to take it down also, you know, for the 2 days. Certainly, the contractor or the vendor is the beneficiary of that. The clubs themselves really have had an opportunity, and someone who has served on Summers' management when this was being discussed at one time, because there was a discussion at one time where both clubs explored the interest of purchasing the scaffolding themselves and then renting it out for any contractual purposes throughout the year. But it would be something that both clubs would own mutually, and so that when cup matches in the West, then Somerset uses the materials to rent out and acquire funds off it prior to cup match for that year. When it's in the East, St. George's then would do the same thing. But as it stands right now, it'll be interesting to find out. You know, I do believe the clubs should report to the public what profits were made off a cup match. Even though during their AGMs, they do, both clubs will report to their membership the success or the lack thereof, or what profits were made. They would do so. But I think, I believe that it is something that, because they are receiving public purse, the fact that the government gives the clubs, or let's say somebody got $70,000, that's the public purse.
2: Yeah.
0: And I believe that the clubs have a responsibility to share, you know, what benefits, what profit they made off of the event to the greater public. Yeah. And I'm like, who is it? I think, what, HSBC is still the major sponsor of Cup Match still. So all of those things I think these are some of the things that we have to revisit or have conversations about as we talk about elevating the event. But certainly with contributions like yours in terms of the arts, are other things that we need to bring to the event to project Bermuda talent.
2: Most definitely. I think we can definitely do more in that area. Sure.
0: I mean, leading up to the event, I mean, what are the competitions that we have of, like I said, you just, in your creative moment, said, man, let me create this, and there it is. You have it. But imagine if we have the Burke Song of the Year for Cup Match, you know, contests, that type of thing. I think those are the type of things that we need to do bring more of the Bermudian way of things. And even in fashion, for example, I'm going to say you and I will probably have a historical memory of the fashion that went with Cup Match. And when I say the fashion, you didn't have the runway, but when certain folk walked in to Cup Match, it was showtime.
2: Showtime.
0: It was showtime. And you know, when lunchtime came, it was showtime. Now, there were certain, and I know certainly in the 70s, 80s, there were certain characters of persons who came to Cup Match with their displays and their wardrobes. And I'm saying, man, imagine if we had some of our fashion statement persons creating their best Cup Match attire, and let's just say the people vote on it at Cup Match. You know, it becomes your lunchtime extravaganza type of display, fashion statement, artistry, all those things. Yeah. Your song, it's a winning song. That's a winning song.
2: Love it. And you know what? There's so many people now I see coming up with Cup Match songs. It's exciting.
0: Yeah.
2: You know,
0: I mean, TikTok's full of them.
2: Yeah.
0: So I think, you know, people are doing it, but I think we need to make something more of it in a unified way. But those are the type of things that we do in a unification way that begins to project and highlight the event internationally. I think we're getting it locally, and it means so much to it. That's why we go back and forth with the banter between us this time of the year. Let's be courageous and bold in putting it out there, even internationally, with even Bermudians abroad or persons who know of Cup Match abroad, where we begin to market and use that to our advantage. Yeah, I think those are the things that we need to do with this event. And
2: all right, let's do it.
0: Yeah.
2: Let's do it.
0: Let's do it. I appreciate you, dear.
2: All
0: right. All right. Hey, take care of that hoarseness.
2: I will do.
0: All right.
2: Thanks a lot.
0: All right. Bye-bye. Good night, you know, friends.
3: Hey, good evening, Lou.
0: Good evening, brother.
3: You know, you're getting on the international front now.
0: Uh-huh.
3: I'm in quite agreement with it.
0: Yeah.
3: You know, my thought is because this is about our heritage.
0: Yeah.
3: Where we come from, how we got here through the Middle Passage and all that.
0: Yeah.
3: Why not invite a grid to talk about before the Middle Passage, say a century before that,
0: yeah,
3: so that we can get history.
0: Yeah. And I think Mr. Robinson brought up some of that. Him and Glenn Fumbler brought up some of that in terms of even with, and you're aware of it like the rest of us, in terms of the multiplicity of, I think there have been, conferences going on or lectures going on around Mary Prince, tours actually, Rashida does it and others do it. And I'm saying, hey.
3: Before the Middle Passage.
0: Yeah. And I think the point that Mr. Robinson brings up that, you know, hey, you got to look at Mary Prince more than her local significance and relevance.
3: Yeah.
0: Right?
3: Exactly.
0: Her story changed the world.
3: Yeah.
0: And we're writing up even right now about persons who are icons, deservingly. But she is an icon when you talk about changing events of the world legislatively to one of the most horrific holocausts. Yeah. Well, some would say the Great Maafa,
3: Bermuda has a role to play. Richard, you know, your president.
0: Yeah.
3: We were at a funeral, our uncle's funeral.
0: Yeah.
3: Uncle Aaron, but he said he would think about it, you know.
0: And I'll say this here, the club doors to me, I know. Every time there's Cup Match, they do have a lecture or a forum. I think they did have, I think Rashida did something there this year. And I think there are others, Curb may have done something. But like I said, a think tank coming out of culture affairs and I guess community to say, here's how we begin to project this event beyond the shores of Bermuda.
3: Yeah, right?
0: This is an international event, and linking it to, just as Glenn Fubler said, it becomes the social activist movement that is going on in the world right now. Exactly. Bermuda has a role to play.
3: Yes, and because
0: we have an event that speaks to what the world is going through. Yeah,
3: we have Bermuda here now, and you don't have to necessarily stop off at U.S.
0: No, we don't. Yeah.
3: You know?
0: Yeah. But I appreciate you sharing
3: that,
0: man. We need
3: to use what we have at our advantage.
0: Yeah.
3: And it could be a tourism marketing thing.
0: Well, again, in tourism, I'm sure will have their booth or their stall, their stand, their plot there this year with the new tourism CEO.
3: Yeah.
0: Coming out of Australia. Well, we need to have a conversation with her because she's the CEO. I'm sure as the CEO, she's looking for some deeper meaning of this event and how I would expect the persons that she has a part of her staff of how they can begin to do the same. Because if she, and I'll be bold enough to say this, if she's not doing or saying anything like that, then all she's doing is reproducing much of what we have already known.
3: Yeah.
0: Right? And I'll just go on to say that her contract be up in 3 years and we'll be looking at... No, I'm just blunt about it, man, because we see it over and over.
3: Yeah, we got to be blunt about these things, man.
0: If this CEO of tourism wants to make a statement with Bermudians who are of her team, I know she has a board, interestingly, and I've seen, you know, look, some of the board members are Bermudian and some are not. But like I said, we as Bermudian people must be courageous and bold enough, right? To command a mutual respect that our identity as Bermudian people is projected in our events.
3: Exactly.
0: And I'll say this
3: and
0: here.
3: What? And I'll say, just black, but white as well.
0: Inclusively. And I'll give you an example. And give me
3: we
0: your
3: perspective. We had a duckyard that race. They include that.
0: Yeah, but look, I give credit. I mean, look at Carnival.
3: Yes.
0: As much as people frown upon the Carnival, right?
3: Uh-huh.
0: Credit to the Carnival. What the Carnival is doing is what we should be doing more of with Cup Match. What do I mean? Carnival, as you and I know, until it was introduced to Bermuda, you know, many of our folk were going to Trinidad, some maybe to Brazil, some maybe to Nottingham Carnival in the UK. But now Bermuda, and I heard this is a visitor, someone who I'm not sure if she was an American visitor or a European visitor, because they come from all over now to participate in Bermuda's Carnival. And one of the things that I heard a visitor participant say what she likes about the Bermudian Carnival is that she is bearing witness to a carnival that is constructing its own carnival identity compared to the others.
3: Mm-hmm.
0: Now, that's important, man. Yeah. Right? And credit to there are people who are coming from other regions of the world to participate in Bermuda's Carnival.
3: Right.
0: Because they're looking at it as something unique as a carnival.
3: Mm-hmm.
0: So we have a responsibility with our 2-day national holiday that we like to put out there that there's nothing like it in the world.
3: Mm-hmm.
0: Well, show to the rest of the world that there is nothing like it.
3: Yeah.
0: And that what we do have in it is something for the rest of the world when you look at what we celebrate with connection to emancipation and Mary Prince. You integrate all of that into the 2-day match.
3: You know, let me say this as an aside.
0: Mm-hmm.
3: Because of Cup Match tomorrow, this weekend, hearing this evening that Garth Garrett's coffee was over.
0: Oh.
3: As parish.
0: Yeah.
3: Make some kind of mention.
0: Should be. I would expect to be a minute silence.
3: Yes. I
0: would expect to be a minute silence. A man who visited Bermuda. And yes, it is the cricket. It is his stature. It is what he meant to the sport. Yes. But it's also what he meant to the history that comes with the event when you talk about Emancipation Proclamation.
3: Yes.
0: So
3: I mean, he lit up the Caribbean, you know, with his exploits, man.
0: The Caribbean and the rest of the world in terms of the event.
3: Exactly.
0: But, as it has been the case with many, respectfully, of many of former West Indian cricketers.
3: Yes.
0: You know, when they represented West Indies, represented in cricket, let me put it this way, the West Indies in the 70s, partial 80s, right?
3: They earned the name Windies.
0: Windies. And they were what Brazil was to football, that's what West Indies was to cricket and the rest of the
3: world. Exactly.
0: Yeah, the black diaspora.
3: There's so much I could talk to you this evening.
0: Absolutely.
3: About what's happening this evening.
0: Yeah.
3: I mean, what we're talking about this evening.
0: Yeah.
3: But
0: again, it comes up every year. And I think you made an important statement that brought some attention to the Bermuda Tourism Authority. Because we've invested in another CEO. And like I said, I know or expect that the CEO will be present with her members of her staff tomorrow. And she'll be bearing witness. This is her first cup match. So she'll be a witness to this event of how, some of the things that we're talking about. I would expect that this is an event that we should be marketing internationally on a grander scale than what we do.
3: Yeah.
0: And Bermuda Tourism Authority has a role to play with Bermuda's people in it. That's all I'm saying.
3: Mm.
0: Yeah?
3: Oh, yeah.
0: I appreciate you, my brother.
3: Thank you, man.
0: Thanks a lot. Enjoy the 2 days.
3: Yes, I will.
0: Bless up.
3: God bless.
0: Yeah. Yeah. And we're coming to some closure. And as I promised, I played it once before, but I did promise that I would play it again because it is something that would give me concern to. I'll take one more caller before I play the public announcement that was by the police. Now we want to pay attention to these things, people. Good night, you and all friends. Hello?
4: Hello.
0: Yes.
4: Hey, my brother.
0: What's going on?
4: Funny how your conversation will have a lot of people thinking. And why do you think?
0: Well, that's what we do on all fronts. Have you thinking and acting?
4: hey now.
0: Yeah.
4: I immediately saw the world class events I go to. Some of it, whether it's football games, various track meets. I like to go to world class horse shows. And what things I notice about these events. An event that rains a problem or bad weather's a problem, they always have big screens, man. They have a big screen.
0: Yeah.
4: And they will show highlights of past events that happened. You know, of the event that you're watching.
0: Yeah.
4: And I immediately thought that would be a nice thing for Cuphead.
0: That is a nice thing. And I know, I don't know who has the television rights this year, if at all. But I know they used to show some past clips of cup match performances.
4: Exactly.
0: Yeah.
4: And that would be on the big screen at the game because it's rained out or even in the interval.
0: I would like to add this too, you know. Interviews, man.
4: Interviews
0: with past players. I know Ferrer Alpha did a beautiful interview with the Gennaro and John Tucker, father son cup match legends. We have many. We have the Smith brothers, you know, Wendell and Clay. You know, we have the Mendes brothers. Man, we have the Mendes brothers. We go down the line.
4: And don't forget
2: And don't forget a historian explaining the history of combat.
0: Oh,

0: if an event, the game is there's a problem where the game is concerned. You know what I mean?
1: I got you.
0: Or even as a part of the game, like the you know, the tea break, or the lunchtime,
1: right?
0: Etc. These would be a part of the event. You know what I mean? And you know,
1: well, like I said with the previous caller. We know we'll have the tourism director or CEO and her team present.
0: Yes.
1: Well,
0: yes.
1: Hey, we've had many of them over the years, and we've had this conversation multiple times. And ten years later, we haven't seen it come from them. So maybe it's not a dependency that we must have on Tourism Authority, but a collaboration with them. And hopefully with this CEO who's coming from Australia, we can have some, let me say, some cultural relevance shared with her. Thanks a lot, my brother.
0: Hey, no problem.
1: Always a pleasure.
0: Okay.
1: Yeah. So there you have it, people. Like I said, I'm going to end with the public announcement. I'll end with the public announcement and listen up.

0: Do you have it, my people? Have yourself a safe and lovely cup match, and may your team be the victorious team. Blue and blue or red and blue is all Bermuda to you. 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
0: Five.

My sister's little boy came into the kitchen one evening while she was fixing supper, and he handed a piece of paper that he had been writing on. And after wiping her hands on her apron, she took the letter in her hands and she read it. And this is what it said: "For mowing the yard, $5. And for making up my own bed this week, $1. For going to the store, 50 cents. And playing with little brother while you went shopping, 25 cents. Taking out the trash, $1. And for getting a good report card, $5. And for raking the yard, $2. Total owed, $14.75. Well, she looked at him standing there expecting, and a thousand memories began to flash through her mind. So she picked up the pen and she turned the letter over. This is what she wrote to that little boy:

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1: Wow! We're gonna do this quick. Come on, we gotta roll through this.

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Okay. G6 production. 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Things.

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0: Good morning, Bermuda. Welcome to Cup Match 2026 here with the Voice of Summer. Yours truly, Juggling Jason, also known as Jason Ford, along with Lorenzo Tucker. We are here up high up at Somerset Cricket Club. And we have, I guess, want to say, we first things first, happy Emancipation Day to you, Lorenzo, and everybody around Bermuda. Well, we're just waiting for the starting procedures. The groundsman out on the field. And we're just waiting to open up the television program. We had a basically almost a mini hurricane that came through here. So we took cover. So we got a team on the field.
1: Okay.
0: Got a team on the field now as they're getting ready. Well, first things first, once again, happy Cup Match.
2: Yes, happy Cup Match to you. Glad to be here.
0: Man, what's the weather we've had, eh?
2: It's crazy. But like you said, many hurricanes came through. Take cover. But,
0: where? But the good thing is, we just want to let folks know what's going on up here at Somerset. Due to the weather, obviously, from the weekend and overnight, not so much even the rain, but the wind has been the major problem up here. With tarpaulin and people trying to take cover, you can't really put tarpaulin up because tarpaulin was moving around the place. But we are here. The game is due to start. Initially, those things will start at 1 today. And being that, we're going to lose a couple hours today. They're actually going to start tomorrow an hour early, which will be at 9 a.m. instead of 10 a.m. So we're looking to still start at 1. We should be getting an update from the president after they speak with, obviously, the officials and the groundsmen, as they're just looking at the groundsmen now. They're trying to get some of the water off the wicket because the last shower just came through about 45 minutes ago. So they're still trying to get the water off. The covers are still on. And they was able to take the covers off for about maybe 30 minutes, if that. Looked pretty good. The wicket looked pretty hard. And it looked like some good covers on it. So right now, we're just waiting. But obviously to get some of the water off while our television team is down there. It is about to go live on TV on Channel 82. So right now we're just the radio coverage, but Channel 82 you get to see them live and also streaming on
2: the
0: Also follow our socials because we have a lot of behind the scenes, us taking cover, Mr. Photogenics around. We also have the youngster, Ethan, down there, along with Deanna Lambert. So the team this year is what we are back, along with my man Tyson Harvey. It's got the drone up and looking good already. So, folks, we are here at Somerset Cricket Club for the first day of Cup Match 2026. I can't be the rest of it.
2: Should be good, man.
0: Should be good?
2: Yeah.
0: Are you excited? Because, you know, you got your blue and blue. You got to be excited.
2: Got my blue and blue through and through. So we're looking to do some special things.
0: Yeah. We'll talk more about the game. Dean Minus is back with the commentary team this year. So once we get back settled in, we'll come back and talk to you guys and give you an update. So probably, Ryan, in about a half an hour or so, we'll come back. You know what? You know, we'll play some music for now. And then we'll come back and let people know in about a half an hour or so to make sure, give you an update here of what's going on up here in Somerset. So once again, if you're listening on Hot 107.5 or Magic 102.7, yes, Cup Match is still on. But even just looking now off to the north, there's some dark skies. So hopefully it doesn't let any more water drop any more water where we are. We've been under cover for most of the morning. And we're trying to stay dry, keep all the equipment dry for you guys. So once again, welcome to Cup Match 2026.
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0: And welcome back here at Somerset Cricket Club for Cup Match 2026. Lorenzo Tucker and Jason Ford here, high above the clouds, it feels like right now. The clouds are low, so we feel like we're above the clouds.
1: Yep.
0: Just to give you guys an update. I still haven't heard the official word. We're still going to start at 1. That was the last update we had. Just looking to get one after 10, so we're still waiting for the update. The groundsmen are just starting to take off the...
1: Get the covers off.
0: And I will say we have seen St. George's team here.
1: Yeah.
0: We haven't seen the Somerset team yet. But once again, the ground staff is trying to get the field up and ready. They're pulling off the concrete blocks. That's all.
1: That's how windy it was.
0: That's how windy. Normally stick it down, but... They got some, look like some 8s, some 10s, and 12s to make sure.
1: Got a lot of them.
0: So, folks, the word of the day so far has been rain and wind up here at Cup Match 2026 up in Somerset. Once again, happy Emancipation Day to everybody. Our full commentary team will be up here probably in another hour or so.
1: Yeah.
0: Doing some TV down there and probably get some good interviews regarding the president. There's been a few safety issues that they're trying to work around the grounds.
1: Yeah.
0: We don't have the official word, so when we do get the official word on that, we'll probably let you guys know. So I know people are starting to blow up our phones regarding, but we don't have anything official. So once we get the official word, we give more information to you guys. I did get something from the club regarding free Wi-Fi. And I can get this out while we're here. Let's see if I can pull it back up. So, the free Wi-Fi up here at Somerset Cricket Club, you go on the Cup Match, it's an _ public, and the password will be Game Day, all one word, 26. All right, so
1: lowercase.
0: This all lowercase. So, if you're up here listening to me, guys, and you want free Wi-Fi up here at Somerset, once again, Cup Match, _ public. And the password is GameDay26, all lowercase, all one word. So, Lorenzo, that's it for now. I think we can go back and hear some more music. But we'll be back probably once again another half an hour to keep you guys updated. The atmosphere around here, obviously a bit subdued because of the weather and probably because of the folks knowing that the game's going to start a bit later.
1: Yeah.
0: And once again, we did hear some security issues regarding the event, so more information we get from the presidents and the folks a little higher than us, we guys will let you guys know, okay?
1: Yeah.
0: Once again, this is Cup Match 2026 with the Voice of Summer on Hot 107.5 and Magic 102.0.

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2: 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Lorenzo Tucker here, along with Dean Midas, who's joined us today, and also Jason Foyer. Hey, Dean, welcome back. Happy Cup Match. You haven't seen that team today?
3: Morning, Bermuda. And happy Cup Match to Bermuda. And I'm excited.
2: Now, why you brought this weather with
3: you? You know what? Listen, I do apologize, but I tell you one thing. It is the weather in London right now is hotter than in Jamaica. Can you believe that?
2: No.
3: Yeah.
2: It's hotter.
3: When I came home, I couldn't even believe it. I was just like, you know what? Honestly, this is like England winter. I'm like, what happened?
2: Wow.
3: Is this climate change? It has to be climate change.
2: Gotta be. Well, folks, let me just give you a quick update what's going on here at the field. There was a notice that we mentioned in our last break. So there's a notice put up by the club. If you're on your way up here, I need you to be patient right now. I need you to be patient. All the gates are closed until further notice. Sections B, C, top of the school board, F, and G, kindly vacate and proceed with caution. Persons outside of the gate, please be patient as we are working on safety issues and will revert sooner. Thank you for your patience and your understanding. Yeah, with the, and the only way to describe it earlier was basically a mini hurricane.
3: Yeah, it is. I mean, I was, you know, coming up this morning and I was looking at the AccuWeather.
2: Yes.
3: And it was just, you know, showing those little green spots and everything.
2: And then you saw red.
3: And then I saw red. And then I saw, the winds were blowing out of the southwest really, really
2: hard.
3: Yeah,
2: I think that's close to 40, 49.
3: Yeah, it was. Yeah. And I mean, the thing is, even the tarpaulin was flapping,
2: yeah.
3: Like I've never seen before.
2: We took cover.
3: We did take cover.
2: And shout out to Miss Leanna Lambert. Thank God she's nice.
3: I know. She took. she had to get underneath the table.
2: She
3: got underneath
2: the table.
3: Yeah. But I was really surprised at the number of people that were here early.
2: Yes.
3: Even though the notice, but I guess they wanted to make sure that they come in and sort everything out and keep their stuff safe.
2: Keep the stuff safe. Well, first things first, we need to keep you safe.
3: Yeah.
2: So
3: definitely.
2: The staff and also all the security measures. We have the police here. We have the ambulance here. We have everybody here. Everybody's up here, so they're trying to get us all. And basically, we want Comanche to go on, especially up here. The game is still due to go on at 1 p.m. I've just been notified that the Somerset team should be just arriving. So Georgia's team has been here for about an hour or so. Some players out on the field. I guess Somerset said, well, you know, the game's not starting until 1 p.m.
3: Yeah, we're going to take...
2: We're going to hang back a little bit.
3: Yeah, they're going through their routine, so I guess... You know, they probably didn't get an opportunity to train on Tuesday.
2: Nope.
3: So, you know, I mean, most teams will, I guess, I think, what was the Monday night, they go to Camden?
2: They go to Camden Monday. Well, and actually, that got moved to Pier 6.
3: Okay.
2: Yes.
3: Okay,
2: so
3: yes.
2: So that's the premier's reception.
3: Right.
2: Yeah.
3: For the players.
2: For the players.
3: Yeah, okay.
2: So, basically, from time they got picked.
3: Yes.
2: Next day was Cold Cup match.
3: Yes, okay. So that was...
2: So there's normally an off day for the guys.
3: Okay.
2: That is Camden, as you know.
3: Yeah.
2: Light walk around, maybe. Get your last bit of stuff in before you basically go inside a camp.
3: Of course.
2: A what?
3: Yeah.
2: Tuesday, you'll have your light training session and all those things put into place. Well, obviously, with the weather Tuesday. And then it was yesterday, and it wasn't much better yesterday.
3: No.
2: So
3: any, you know, that training You know, I always thought that that training on the Tuesday was a great opportunity to get the team members that have made the team, because you would have had Colts in the team, you know, of course, you know, your last little chance, you get a chance to talk with bowlers, and, you know, it's an opportunity for the team to gel on that, just one opportunity, right, in that training session.
4: Okay.
3: You know, and I know that we had talked about some time back picking the teams earlier, but it was an opportunity. I knew you were going to go there. But no, it's just that one opportunity that you have within an hour and a half of a training session to gel with the coach and to make them feel comfortable, make them feel welcome. So,
2: yeah, obviously, you know, it's something I've been clamoring for a few years now. Many other major sports, and I don't want to see if we're going to get commercialized with a lot of major sports.
3: Yes.
2: But there are certain things that they do that we can't emulate, right? Especially with pregame, especially with infrastructure, but also planning, right?
3: Yep.
2: And what they do, especially in American sports, and even in the, you know, once you make to a competition or whatever, it's normally a week to run in. So the ideal would be to have the last trial match 2 weeks ago.
3: Yeah.
2: Right? But now, the problem is, Easter Sunday.
3: Oh, that's right. That's right. The planning. The planning. Yeah.
2: Yeah?
3: Yeah.
2: So that's where a lot of that goes. Because what you want to do, with the team that you do pick, you want to go over strategy and write on certain things, right?
3: Yeah.
2: Now, unfortunately, they haven't had a chance to do anything like that. So it's going to be interesting what they're going to do within the next few years as far as going forward.
3: Yeah.
2: Because, once again, this is a cup match, and you just never do, and it's going to rain or...
3: That's true. Like that's, had, true. Right? That's true. And that's an option that should be on the table, because what we're seeing, even now, like, you know, a person gets picked, and let's hypothetically say, you know, on the final trial, you know, I've never played with you before, but now we have to run between the wickets. And so, you know, I guess back in the day, yeah, fine, you know, players may do, you know, but looking at it now, I'm playing with you for the very first time, it's sort of, how do we run between the wickets? Yeah. The communication really has to be spot on, and I really take my hat off to those players back in the day, in a sense that, you know, they were able to cross those lines of communication and you know, those difficult obstacles of communication and sort of get the job done.
2: Yeah. We're here once again up at Somerset Cricket Club for Cup Match 2026. Obviously, a delayed start due to the weather. And once again, St. George is on the field. And just going through a little of the places. I see guys in the corner, the tennis ball. Dina is all about the tennis ball work.
3: And the famous board.
2: The famous board.
3: You know,
2: that board's got to be just as old as the board that they write the names on when they pick the team. I don't know which one's older.
3: I think they're the same age. You know, Randall Smith and that board has been around for, I think, you know what, he carries it with him in the back of his car. He has to.
2: Got to.
3: I was, you know what, I played when I was 18 years old. I was on that board. I mean, what I should have done was sign the back of it, but that is the batting board. You know what, honestly, and Randall is probably the only coach that I've ever seen. No, it's
2: religiously.
3: The only coach I've ever seen in my life, right, have that board.
2: Religiously.
3: Seriously. Well, that's his thing.
2: Thompson has arrived, and they just walked up to the middle. But they're dressed in their polos and their khaki, which is normal, something that the teams do when they get to the field. They come out, they soak up the atmosphere, and sometimes they have their headphones on. You see that a lot of that, once again, when you look at other sports.
3: Of course.
2: The guys come and they have their own music and their own zone. And gives us the opportunity just to soak in a little bit of the atmosphere up here in Somerset. Once they leave there, then they go inside, and then they change up, come out, do the warm-up. But it's good to even see even the reserves get to soak it up also.
3: Yeah.
2: I see George O'Brien in the middle there, dapping up some of the guys. George O'Brien is one of the bowling coaches for St. George's. On the staff now for a couple of years. I see the youngster Keegan Jones with one of the columns. Again, I'm going to show that's McFarlane. And Renzo's got the goggles, I mean, the binoculars on.
4: That's your color. McIntosh.
2: McIntosh.
4: And McFarlane, both together, yeah.
2: Yep.
4: Talk to Luke Horne, yeah.
2: So to Luke. It's good to see the youngsters out there. You see both teams, and we'll talk about it later on, both teams going through a transition of bleeding young people, which was good because it's needed. We'll talk about more about the guys who will be end of their career here. Cup match, Deion Stubble and Malachi Jones. We had the chance to sit down and have a great conversation with both of them. Dean, you will like it, Dean. We'll probably play it tomorrow, but so yesterday we did some action pieces with him.
3: Okay.
2: And I said, well, guys, look, we're going to make it fun now. But before you stand next to each other, Deion, I want you to act like Malachi. Malachi, I want you to act like Deion. Give the team talk. It's hilarious.
3: No way.
2: It's hilarious.
3: Oh, I can't wait.
2: Yeah, it's hilarious to see.
3: I cannot wait.
2: See Malachi imitate Deion and vice
3: versa. I can't wait.
2: And guys, if you know these two, man, it's hilarious.
3: Oh, yeah.
2: I'm so glad we just recorded on camera. So.
3: And you know what? And I've had the privilege to play with both of them, so I can only.
2: So you only know, right?
3: I only know. And I mean, it's a great experience, a wonderful experience.
2: Mr. Knight.
3: Mr. Knight over here this morning.
2: You know what?
3: Yeah?
2: Yeah.
3: So it's the umpires.
2: Yeah, the umpires have come through, Mr. Knight.
3: Yeah.
2: The other thing was, so at the end, I asked them, what next? What's next? What's next in the career? All I'm going to say, this is a sneak peek, all I'm going to say is two completely different answers.
3: Wow.
2: Yeah, I'm pretty sure you can figure out who said what.
3: Yeah. I could figure it.
2: Once again, folks, you gotta tune in to Channel 82 and also online at VOS.BN. Once again, we're here at Somerset Cricket Club with the voice of summer. Yeah, I can't wait. Can't wait till 1 o'clock. We still got roughly 2.5 hours.
3: That's right. Hour and a half or so.
2: Hopefully, we're not sure if there's any delay more time, but the wicket looks good, looks dry. The wicket's got some firmness in it. Obviously, you'll be going down shortly to do your pitch report.
3: Of course.
2: I think we could probably get that out of the way now.
3: They would have covered this.
2: They covered this
3: from Saturday's game, from Sunday's game, because that was the Colts Cup match.
2: Yeah,
3: they would have covered it.
2: And I will say, shout out to the ground staff up here. You mentioned
3: beautiful.
2: It.
3: Oh,
2: man,
3: 80.
2: 80.
3: Easy. Yeah.
2: Reed Jones has a whole crew up here, man, and it looks like
3: that's
2: it's clockwork. You just mentioned, you ain't gonna say nothing. Everybody's got their hands off.
3: The admiration came from, I just saw him delegating and, removing, and everyone has their own job to do. He designates everyone to do a job, and, they do it perfectly.
2: So once again, folks, for the folks who are trying to get in, please be patient. Please be patient. They will get you in, but please be patient. And any updates we get from the club, we'll definitely pass them on to you guys. But you're listening to Cup Match 2026 here with the Voice of Summer on Hot 107.5 and Magic 102.7.
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9: Well, welcome back to Somerset Cricket Club Cup Match 2026. Here with the Voice of Summer, Lorenzo Tucker, D-Minus, and yours truly, Jason Ford here. So, we're getting closer to game time. It looks like we're still on for 1 o'clock. I haven't heard anything different. The umpires have been out here, looked at the wicket. And the ground staff did a few more things out there. Spence got the roll on the wicket right now. See the fourth official. He's making sure that nobody comes across his ropes. If he's a bodyguard. Music popping from the field. And just give me just a brief outlook what's here. Comes to Cricket Club. So we have Dean. And both Lorenzo, since I got you guys, it gives an opportunity to talk about team selection because there was a couple of surprises. But leading to the... before we even get to team selection, I want to ask you guys, as far as obviously Lorenzo, coach and president of Warwick Cricket Club, Warwick Reckman, and then Dean, former player, the trial scenario. And Dean, you would know many years ago, and I even spoke with Malachi once again in the interview, when he first came into cup match, it was five trials for Somerset.
10: Yes.
9: Five trials. Now, you guys had about five or six yourself.
10: Yeah.
9: Coming in. The last few years, St. George has basically tried to keep at least 3-4. And then some since basically had one, probably for most of the, this whole run, to be honest with you, the last 14 years. How much do you put into trial matches now because of the way the league has league cricket prior to cup match? That's one question. And the other question would be, for both of you, because there's always, I'll say complaints or concerns of what style of cricket we should be playing before a cup match. Mm. So my question, the second question part of that is it country or local
10: club?
9: Club.
10: Oh. I'm, you know what?
9: So I never sure you want to go this year. Because that's going to determine you. What you play early in the season.
10: Correct, of course. Now, you've hit on...
9: Does it hurt open cricket? Because we don't really play open cricket in our local game besides Eastern County and County.
10: Okay. I'm going to let... You know what? I'm going to let Lorenzo go before me.
9: You see me? I'm because
10: sitting right,
9: I'm
10: he's
9: right
10: senior,
9: now.
10: Right? Okay, he's on the ground. He's senior, and I have my take on it. But I'm going to let Lorenzo.
11: Right, so for me, it's... not much of a controversy because country always come before club.
9: Yes.
11: So if the country has a tournament that's T20 before club match, then we need to be playing T20 cricket because the country doing well gets better funding, which then feeds down to the club level and everybody improves altogether. So my answer is if there's a tournament coming up that's a ICC tournament that's T20 and it's, you know, July 13th, 14th, leading up to club match, then we need to be playing in preparation for that. So I'm always going to be country over club.
9: Dean?
11: Mr. Minus.
10: No, I totally agree with what Lorenzo has said. You know, I've always been, you know, country comes first. But that is basically without a doubt. When it comes to the scheduling, I think that you will, if you're trying to look at all three formats within a season, you really have to sit down and be very strategic in everything that you're actually going at and doing, because you don't want to get away from the longer format of the game, because I've always been a believer that the longer format of the game has always helped the shorter format of the game. So you really don't want to go away from the one day game or, you know, the cup match that we play, right, the longer format. So the 50 over game is still

0: earlier with, but the internationals, right? As well as if the country does good, funding.
1: Yeah.
0: Funding. I tell anybody you wanna solve some problems, follow the money. So in saying that, what we put to through our style, we have about a chance of making the World Cup, and that's the ultimate goal. To be in what format, Lorenzo?
1: T20.
0: T20.
1: And right. That was evident by the last time he hosted it, right?
0: Right.
1: He came,
0: yeah. We're just using recent times, right?
1: Yeah.
0: So, because of that, as attached to funding, that hopefully will trickle down to the club level, the emphasis will be put on the T20 going forward. We know coming up in a few years with the Olympics, they're not even T20, they're T10, right? Now, how much that you mentioned balance, because there's got to be a balance in development, and that style is not going to help out with development. And I hate to say this here, but now you're starting, which is a good thing, you're starting to see specialized camps, whether it's Freestar, whether what Warwick Rec was doing with the Warwick Cricket Academy.
1: Yep.
0: Right? You're going to start to see more of that, because if you're looking at development and the overall league is trying to figure out which way to go, how do you get your kids developed?
2: Yeah, and this is where my belief would be in the infrastructure, especially in the development, is getting our young boys to, if you're under 15 and those things, to look to get them to play the longer version, because the thing about it is, that's the only way, how we came, that's the only way that we developed. Now, okay, so we understand, right? There's a cover drive, but, you know, these guys have to develop. In this game, it's always been, you gotta, you know, have patience.
0: Yes, right.
2: Okay? The game is a game of patience. And then, you know, but you want to develop a player, I've always believed, you want to develop a player, and we see it internationally. Curly can play in a test match. Kohli can play in a 50-over game, and he could adjust his game to a T20. You have these players that can adjust their mindset, and they can adjust their playing styles. We see it in England all the time, whereas a guy can play in a T20, and then tomorrow he could play in a four-day game. Doesn't it have an effect on his mind? It does. Of course it does. But he knows and he understands what format he's playing and what he has to do to adjust. So my whole thing is, I think we have to follow, we're looking at the funding, but it's scary, because if you're going to worry about the funding, you're going to encourage these players to play at high risk just because of the funding, and then what's going to happen is...
0: So I use funding because it's multi-layered, right?
2: Yeah,
0: I use funding because,
2: of course.
0: And we have a club president, and basically, what... leagues, or I would say rather the DCB or rather the DFA, we want to make sure our coaches are at a certain standard.
2: Right.
0: And I want to say, going on the days of Dean Miners taking on Warwick Records for the love of the game.
2: Yeah.
0: There are still coaches out there who are still doing it for the love of the game.
2: Of course.
0: But majority of the coaches now come with a fee.
1: Definitely.
0: Right? Programs come with a fee.
1: Yeah.
0: So much as my heart is like, you know what, but it comes with a fee. And we do know our local clubs are suffering.
2: Mm.
0: Right? They're suffering. Now, for many reasons. It could be social, it could be economics, it could be lack of, it's so many different reasons. But going back to the original question for me, how does that feed into when you're trying to pick a cup match team? It was so funny that Irvin remained it. We talked about it in the mini cup match. This particular match is actually what Lorenzo is actually an illegal match. There's no way in the world to play this type of format. So, unfortunately, we have to make do with what we got here, right? I just want to know, how do we try to start it earlier? The season earlier? And then you got troubles with fields.
2: I mean, I think that right now,

0: how cricket has to take care of itself, and they have to fight for the field space. They have to, you know, fight for this game. I mean, you're in a competition. You know, we know that in Bermuda, most players are two-sported players in cricket. And they play cricket, they play football, right? But then you have this element of parents that are basically, like, they are parents and caregivers that are saying, you have to make a decision what sport you want to go in and play. We've never been like that, right? So you have these footballers that are really good cricketers, and they're just saying, oh, well, I have to make a decision on a sport, all right? So that is actually, that's another factor, all right? And, you know, some of these young players, and I give credit to, you know, they're going overseas and doing things, and, you know, but I think that we need to market a little bit more, a little bit better, and not forget what cricket, where its original, well, its characteristics, right? And I always believe this. Cricket is a gentleman's sport. It comes with all of these personalities. It comes with all these characteristics, right? Discipline, focus, concentration, humbleness, all of these attributes that cricket has that a coach can instill in players. So, all, but when we came into this game, as you already know, with Lloyd James, you know, with Al James, with Randy Horton, and Colin Blades, and, you know, the list is endless. Well, when I was introduced to this game, hey, you're white. Hey, put your shirt inside your pants.
1: That's right.
0: When you speak to the umpire, it's just a quick, how's that, and that's it. You know, when I think about guys like Barry DiCudo, and these guys were, they carried the game in such a way that it was a gentleman's game.
1: Yeah.
0: And so I think parents and I think caregivers and I think people need to understand that that's what this game represents.
1: Yeah.
0: You know, yes, we do see these things that happen in, you know, in cricket, but no, man, this is a fraternity. This is a game that brings men together and play and fierce and fight. And then after the game, we, you know, of course you go have a pint, but when I see young kids maturing in cricket, hey, listen, you get to know yourself. You get to know yourself. And the thing is, when you fail, and you guys know, you go one day and you score 100. The next day you get a duck. What happened? But it teaches you about yourself, and I think we need to revert back and give the coaches the support that they need to say, listen, you're not only teaching skill. You are teaching these guys about being a gentleman. It's sportsmanship comes first, and that's it. Now, when you introduce the game in that sense, then the game starts growing, and then we can look at different formats. This format, because remember, when you go from a format to another format, what approach do you have to do? Skill? No, it's not skill. It's mental.
1: Yep. So, I'm going to shift that little conversation now on to the president of a club.
2: Right.
1: So list some of your challenges, because obviously you're going to have challenges trying to have that balance.
2: Yeah, having a balance is very key and very difficult to do, because cricket is an expensive sport.
1: Yes.
2: Right? There's no doubt about it. With the fees to enter the league and the equipment and the umpires are going to pay for it. And the coaching staff, not just one coach, coaching staff, right? So it's a big expense to it. And most people are looking for return on investment from that.
1: Yeah.
2: Right? So developing and competing are two tricky areas that you need to balance before you have yourself a successful program. Yeah.
1: Now, folks will say, well, let's go get some sponsorship and offset all this cost.
2: Yep.
1: Those are the challenges.
2: A lot of people doing the same thing, going for the same sponsors. You know, it's difficult to set the program aside from somebody else that just came to ask, you know, all before you. You know, Rangers come up and ask, and Cleveland come up and ask, and here's Warwick. Like, what makes the program different? And for Warwick, it's personally, it's just like you. But for what a lot of youth are on, and for, you know, the essence that endless of the stars today that have come through Warwick ranks. You can name them, they're older.
1: Talk about that. You know, we're going to go to here. New commercial. Okay.
0: Well, it's a testament to what you're doing.
1: Let's come back to that.
0: You want to come back
1: to
0: that?
1: We'll come back to that.
0: Okay.
1: That's a bigger conversation. That's not going to be a couple of minutes. So hold on. Hold your thought. I promise I'm coming right back to you. This is Cup Match 2026 here at Somerset Cricket Club with the voice of summer on Hot 107.5 and Magic 102.7.
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1: Welcome back to Somerset Cricket Club for the, I want to say the morning session, but the pregame here, as we're looking to start play around 1 p.m., so that's about 37 minutes. Maybe a little delayed from that. Also, I'm still waiting to hear from the officials, because it's...
11: We haven't seen a torch yet either.
1: We haven't seen a torch, and we haven't seen really much of a intense warm-up.
11: Yeah.
1: So George has the stations, but they haven't gone out and had an intense warm-up and some sense of the like, so we're probably looking at a delay even
11: at
1: 1 o'clock.
11: Yeah, yeah.
1: But Dean, before we went to break, we were mentioning about players, and it was something that came to mind not only this week, but Lorenzo was with us 2 weeks ago for Eastern County.
11: Yeah.
1: So traditionally, you could probably speak to this, traditionally both clubs would try to pick a nucleus of players who actually play for respective clubs. We saw in Eastern County a couple of weeks ago that the Eastern County teams are starting to suffer with actual players that actually play for the Eastern County teams, where you've seen 4 and 5 guest players who would have never thought about that 20 years ago.
11: That's right.
1: So, obviously, when we analyze the cup match teams, how many of these guys actually play for the respective teams? So you're on your hand, right? Let me see what you got here.
0: Yeah, it's really interesting that you made this point. So from St. George's team, St. George's has six players from their local team. All right, so that's the most in both teams.
1: Yeah,
0: right? And then you have, in St. George's team, you have six league players. They have two players from Southampton, two players from Warwick, one player from St. David's. That makes up the St. George's team.
1: Yes.
0: From the respective clubs. Somerset have four of their players from the league, one from Bayless Bay, one from St. David's, three from Warwick, one from Cleveland, and three from Southampton Rangers. So their team is very diverse from different leagues. Somerset's team, very diverse from different teams within the league. So we see that Somerset has pulled from actually five different clubs, and St. George's has pulled from just three clubs to join their team.
1: Now, I will state that there's two different philosophies, I will say, of inviting people to train for college. You speak more, St. George is more of an invitation. They sort of would look at you throughout the year, send you an invitation, we'd like you to come train with us, right? Somerset has a little bit more relaxed approach. Basically, if you can make up, man, you're invited to come. And they basically screw you on to get short after that. And saying that, it might lead to some of the, what you call the diverse, right? Because now you've gotten players coming from wherever. But in saying that, I really don't put too much stock in that now because of how much the players move around now.
0: Yes. Yes, true.
1: Because a couple of those players that played for other clubs played for St. George's last year.
0: Yep.
1: And then some who didn't play for St. George's, they joined St. George's this year. So that's all. In this era of cricket, we have a lot of movement of players where Dean Mine is only playing for St. George's all his life.
0: Yeah.
1: Right? Lorenzo was already this Warwick reference all his life. Mine, he's a Flats boy, but all his life.
0: Yeah.
1: Right?
0: Yeah.
1: My question out to you guys is, getting back to the youngsters, how do we groom those youngsters to bleed blue and blue and bleed red and blue?
0: Oh, I mean, I believe
1: because you gotta feel.
0: I like that.
1: You gotta feel, you know, because you're connected to the community, and I say that because when you talk with Dion, him Malachi, it's not playing because I came from range. It's not playing for something. No, it's playing for the community. So how?
0: Yes.
1: When you're coming from a different community and you're coming to Somerset or St. George's for a cup match.
0: I think that what you would have to do is, and it's something that we need to look at, is I hate to use the word locking players in. I hate to use that word, but it's got to be used. You know, if a player commits to your club, then they have to show commitment. And I would like to see players, you know, it could be 3 years at the club, or you go into the club, be there for 3 years. In whatever capacity, but knowing that if you move and you go to the club, you have to commit for 3 years, because if they're trying to restructure or if they're trying to develop, they're part of that. We're investing in you.
1: Yeah.
0: You know, and it's I think that's what needs to actually happen, because the club is trying their best to build. And if you, and especially if you're a franchise player, if you're a really good player, you know, and this player is an example for my youngsters that are looking on, and then he plays for one season and then he leaves. That youngster was just opening up to you, all right? So I wanted to ask Lorenzo, you know, you've got five players in cup match. What was your vision? Because this just didn't happen. I mean, what was your vision?
2: Well, the players in cup match, like you said, they move around and come to work, right? My thing that I'm most proud of is the youngsters that have made the cup match, like the two Lukes that have made a cup match coming from grassroots. I had them and they were like 8, 9 years old.
0: Wow.
2: Right? And to see what the pair they are today is what I'm most proud of. the commitment that I got at Medical Endurance to give my program. It's been there 5-6 years, especially Luke Battle, right? These two always teamed up and things. So it wasn't so much about producing combat players, but producing good people as well. Like these guys, the German guys, understand the flight. But I see now that the youngsters these days are coming in and want to play right now. Whereas the older guys that they had to buy the turn, you had to wait for Douglas to come out, and you had to wait for him to know to pass on, you had to wait for Cleaver to go. And you get that guys that you're waiting. Now they want to play right now, and if they have to switch a club to do it, they'll do it. So I think that's where we are in the 21st century.
1: And that's probably where you saw it earlier, is the luck in the meal.
2: Right.
1: Or, and I'm just going to throw it out there because obviously I'm not a part of none of the selection committee. Or, hey, you come this way, I'm getting you in.
2: Yeah.
1: I'm going to reward you, right?
2: Yeah.
1: So, rather than happen last year, what happened this year, who knows? But with the team that we're talking about, and these teams, possibly could have happened. Talking about that, and I'm going to bring up the name because we're going to hold off the team in a minute. But someone like Crazy James, right? Whereas, played a couple years ago, been dropped, let me recall. Once again, get you in. And to know these guys are still saying, you know what, I didn't make it last year, we'll come back harder next year.
0: Yeah, I appreciate what you just said. I believe it's up to the individual player to... Yes, I understand why, you know, I know what the club is thinking by locking you in and just saying we don't want you to go because we see something in you that is very special. And I think that's what lock in means. It's we see something in you, we don't want you to go, we could build around you, but I think that needs to be definitely transparency to the player and letting him know how important he is. Now, that doesn't mean for the player to just say, okay, well, I need it. I'm going to make it next year. No, we pick you because of the potential that you're showing. No, we want you to stay at that level. And I think that's what's happening with players. Players are just saying, okay, they locked me in. They like me. I have a poor season. Why didn't they pick me? So now the standard now is dropped.
1: Yeah. Once again, folks, we're here sitting on top of the sight screen. The sun's starting to come through the clouds here. Music pumping. Looking to the left and the right. But look like we'll have a beautiful day.
2: Yeah.
1: We're about 20 minutes away from 1 o'clock. And still no warm up yet. So I'm almost going to just tell you guys now it's going to be delayed from 1 o'clock.
2: Yeah.
1: Because you'll still have the ceremonial stuff with the moment of silence. We'll commemorate our Emancipation Day. And that's something that, you know,
2: that's
1: something
2: right.
1: that. You know, guys, I might ask you guys a question. How does it feel, just personally, that we get to celebrate, not one day, but 2 days, and especially one day, Emancipation Day? For you, Dean, I mean, just personally. Because we can talk about the cricket for the next
2: no,
1: three
2: yeah.
1: weeks, right?
2: Oh, yeah.
1: But what does today match mean to Dean Myers?
0: It gives me goosebumps to just enjoy, just be in this day of family. You know, I always think about legacy. I always think about the people before me and what they went through. You know, I look at some of these documentaries that come out, and just the other night I was looking at this documentary with my father, you know, about what the past slaves, you know, had went through. And I was, you know, I was telling him, I was just like, Dad, I don't even know if I could have been through that. You know, but to be a part of this day and to see this day and it does give me goosebumps. It makes me very emotional. Even both days, you know, just to see what people before or our ancestors before what they went through, and I think that's what that I hold dear to my heart. You know, and you know, when I definitely see the elderly, well, not the elderly, but the more, I like to call them the more mature people, you know, and when they give me stories, especially, you know, me and my dad, we talk a lot, and when he gives me these stories, and I keep saying to myself, I'm like, how? Like, how? How did you do it? Like, how? I mean, yesterday, we're looking at Garfield Service.
1: Yes.
0: You know, and I paid my respects by watching the film, right? So, I'm looking at this, and, you know, I've seen a couple of documentaries of what he went through. You know, the Clive S. story, what he went through. And you're talking about going back, but to be a part of this day, to recognize this day, it's beautiful. It's amazing.
1: Lorenzo, same question.
2: Yeah, I agree. I can just piggyback on what Dean said, exactly the historic part of it, knowing that generations before you and after you are going to celebrate this day, and it's something to behold, to be a part of that history, and to actually play in these classes. Like Dean can obviously say that I can't say that, because I was on the outside looking at most of my career, but which lasted about 2 years. But anyway, so the historic of the part of it, to play in this tournament of club matches is amazing, and your forefathers before you, what they went through to get this. And the fact of the matter is, Hardy Holiday even came about.
0: Yes. Yes.
2: Well, I just took it, right?
0: Yes.
2: And Joe Gummer, yeah. What we're doing, right?
1: Yeah. We're not showing off.
2: We're not showing off a record, yeah. So, yeah, it's something to behold.
0: And the other part that I love is when I come through that gate, it is nothing, even on the 2 days, but I mean, it's just Bermudians in general, but you know, you come through that gate and it's a reception, it's a love, it's a day that
1: you know
0: you
1: somebody.
0: Just, yeah. And it, you know,
1: soon as you walk in the gate.
0: Yep. You know, and you hear people say, you know, Happy Emancipation Day and a Happy Cop Match, and you know, and it's a day of just togetherness. It's a day of love. And when you see, come in my camp, let's have a talk, let's have a catch up, let's really bond.
1: And then you're coming back. Yeah.
0: Yeah. When you're coming back, and then it's just this connection. I was just talking to Rodney this morning.
1: Yes.
0: You know, no, I haven't seen Rodney Bass. I haven't seen him in days, and we connected, and it was just awesome. It's, you know, it's genuine, you know. Yeah. So
1: it doesn't matter how long we see each other.
0: And the other part is, sometimes you don't even know how closely your family was connected to these. I don't know.
1: That's why we love Qatar.
0: Oh, do you know that your auntie? And do you know that your And you find out things through this game and through this cup match that.
1: Yeah.
0: That's your cousin.
1: That's your cousin. Mm-hmm. So I'm going to take a different angle, because both of you guys mentioned about our seniors and the older people passing down. I have a little daughter, especially yesterday. Home she would go to camp the day before, but since camp got out early, I said, you know what? They're going to go with me on the morning run. And we do radio. We do, obviously, we have to promote what's going on. And I wanted her really to see why we do what we do, right? Sometimes we say, take your child to work day. So I get up, we get up 5:45, because we're at a 7 o'clock radio interview. Mm-hmm. Get up 5:45, get ready, get on 9. And, you know, I always take my, Dean, you know, I'm always got my package. I always put my package. I've got my information, got stats. And I brought last year's program. Now there's a program that you get when you walk in the gate. Please, folks, keep it. It's a keepsake. Right? And I just slip it to her. Driving the car, I slip it to her. You know. And when we're doing the interview, she's hearing how the story of Uncle Jim, how we got started, you know, from VSB and on to where we are now, all the innovative stuff and why we do what we do. So, this morning, once again, going to drop off, it's like 6 o'clock in the morning, Happy Emancipation Day. You tell me what you think this is. And now she's telling me the story of these slaves fought for us for our freedom and things of that nature. So I said, well, what about Mary Prince tomorrow? Then she started telling me all about Mary Prince. Now, Dean, I just showed you, right? What page was it on? In this book, man? Right?
0: Yeah, that's right.
1: And it's amazing you can hear those stories from a 9-year-old girl. So it's not just the little boys running around here who want to aspire to be cricketers. This is not the day for Josh Grannings who's sitting on his side. This is a day for everybody to embrace because of what us went through and why we have what we have today. It's the only place in the world that they have two-day holiday. They might have one day, but not a two-day holiday.
11: Yeah.
1: And if we go back to cup match itself, yes, the first match was in 1902, but that wasn't the first cricket match. Mm-hmm. Cup match came out of a series of matches. They finally say, you know what, let's play for something.
11: Yeah.
1: Let's play for something, because we're playing every year. Let's play for something. Even to the fact that a guy said, you know what, from one of the, from because they used to come off the boat. Mm-hmm. Says, no, I'll put a cup up. Guy said, oh, no. We will put up our own cup. I believe Mr. Can is one as sort of an actual cup match cup. So that tells you, even from the beginning of this competition, you felt the spirit of why we do what we do, of why we have it on this day. And the difference from every year, so everybody says, you know, I hear foreigners, so when is cup match next year? Well, firstly, we're gonna go to the calendar, right? Because it ain't July 4th every year, it ain't, you know? Yeah. You gotta go figure it out.
11: Yeah.
1: But that's what makes it so unique.
0: Yes.
11: Yeah.
0: But I take my hat off to you, because you expose your daughter to
1: get
0: that information.
1: The sponges.
0: Yeah.
1: So, once again, I didn't tell her.
0: Yeah.
1: Here.
0: Take it.
1: Take a look at her.
0: Wow.
1: Take a look at her.
0: That's powerful.
1: Take a look at her.
0: That's very powerful.
1: Once again, folks, don't forget, get your programs. You won't get
0: that.
1: You will take anything out of that.
0: And give it to your child.
1: Give it to a child.
0: Yeah. No, that's a lesson.
1: This is Cup Match 2026 here at Somerset Cricket Club. As we are waiting for the teams to come out and start the warm-up, once again, camera crew's down there. We should have some good footage down there. The drone's been up. So good thing is that the weather has subsided. The breeze has definitely dropped down. Nothing like it was this morning.
11: Yeah.
1: And I want to say, well, I guess, because we're looking for the folks on the side of us, and they still might be. I think the last thing they were hearing to have an assessment of the scaffolding.
0: Yeah.
1: So, once again, once they make that assessment, they will probably give us more information regarding folks not only coming into the grounds, but also coming into the grounds and going on the scaffolding. And once again, folks, obviously all the weather, the wind, it's caused a bit of havoc up here at Somerset, but the club and all the organizations are doing their best to get you not only in the grounds, but also keep you safe. And that's the most important thing. Cup Match 2026 here on Hot 107.5 and Magic 102.7.
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0: Welcome back to Cup Match 2026 here at Thompson Cricket Club. Well, finally, commentary team is here.
1: They've all arrived.
0: They're all here. He made it through the gate, all right.
2: Hail, the gang's all here.
0: Yeah.
2: I think this is my first time to sit down and tell you both happy Cup Match.
0: Yeah, happy Cup Match,
3: happy
0: Steve.
3: Cup Match.
2: What a day. What a day this is.
0: It feels like it's just beginning.
2: I'm telling you, it really does. To those of you who just listened, my name is Sean Tucker.
0: And who are you? Where you come from?
3: Oh, boss.
4: Happy Cup Match to everybody. What a day this has been.
2: Well, we got the opportunity to update everyone who has just been in the dark, I guess, as to what's going on. So the toss will be taken at 1:45.
0: Yep.
2: And playing with a view to beginning play at 2:15.
0: Yes.
2: The delay has been multi-faceted. There was rain, there was wind, and then someone, and let's just be open and frank, we're all grown adults, right?
3: Yeah.
2: So someone had the, or someone, or some folks had the audacity to actually take a support bar or some support bars,
0: bracing
2: out of their camp, scaffolding.
3: Oh, wow.
2: And so that compromised the integrity of the scaffolding.
3: Yeah.
2: And so because they couldn't see or they couldn't move around comfortably, it made it a mess for everybody else. And so everybody had to evacuate. That's literally what happened. People had to evacuate the store. I've never seen that happen.
3: So that's an engineering thing.
2: So they had to call in the engineer.
0: They had to call in the engineer.
2: You had to come in.
3: But they thought they were the engineer.
2: This is it. They thought they were engineers. They said, that's all right. They don't need this. They don't need this.
0: This bar's in my way.
2: This bar, I can't see. Or I can't move across comfortably. So I'm going to move this big piece of metal.
0: And what to make it worse, they didn't move it and leave it on the camp. They took it.
2: They probably got it home. The club had to make an announcement to ask them to bring it back.
0: You can't make this stuff up. People said, what time the game's going to start? I said, you just don't want
2: to know. So they actually had to go and ask, they make a public announcement to ask whoever took the bars out of C, whatever the number
0: whatever was,
2: three different, C101 or whatever it was, to go and get it and bring it back so that they could shore up the safety and integrity of the stand.
0: And by doing that, they had to make sure they had to lock down the gates because they didn't want more people coming to the event.
2: That's right.
0: Right. And make more of a...
2: Like, you just can't make this up. I can't. Meanwhile, so the gates are locked. People are still coming to Somerset, of course, as they expect.
0: Yeah.
2: The lines are going from here to the airport. People are standing outside, right? People are mad because they can't get in. But you have to understand, you know, from an organizational standpoint, you can't have more people coming in if they don't have somewhere to sit. So they have to keep them outside, right? So you can understand that and understand why they're not allowed to come into the ground and come into their camp. And so it was, I'll use the word, unfortunate that all of that had to happen, right? It was really, really unfortunate that's what we had to experience. Huh? Yeah, it was really unfortunate that's what had to happen. And so now it's been resolved. The issue has been resolved. Hello, Mr. Minister. The issue has been resolved. The course is going to be taken at momentarily at 1:45, and the game will begin at 2:15. The game will begin at 2:15. We see the pitch is marked, the stumps are in place, the teams are out there warming up. We see, very interestingly, they're out there marking out their. So, back in my day, I say lightly that when a bowler marked out his run,
3: of course,
2: you had a little white disc.
3: Yes,
2: you put it on.
3: Yes.
2: These fellas are out there marking out their run, and then they got a can of spray paint,
3: of course,
2: to mark it out so they don't have to keep
3: action for the disc.
0: I haven't seen a disc in a long time.
2: No, but if you didn't have the disc, you'd knock it with your feet.
0: You dug it up, of course. You dug the ground out.
2: New days, you come out with a can of paint, and you do it before the game starts.
3: This is true. Yeah. luckily enough, you don't see the measuring tape, because what they also do is
2: they
3: measure
2: it,
3: yeah. Right?
2: Yeah.
3: So, yeah.
2: I remember
3: yeah.
2: you do your feet. You do
3: that's
2: pace.
3: Right, you pace with
2: 20
3: your feet.
2: Paces,
3: yeah.
2: 5 paces,
3: yeah.
2: or whatever.
3: Yeah.
2: You do that. But nowadays, you go out there and you mark it out, you
3: yeah.
2: spray
3: that's
2: it,
3: right.
2: and you see the initials, JP.
3: That's right.
2: As JP is run up.
3: Of course.
2: KJ,
3: yep.
2: Crazy James, that's his
3: run-up.
2: That's
3: run right, up. That's right.
2: And these marks on here,
3: Malachi
2: Jones.
3: Of course, yep.
2: K-L, I don't know who that is, but you know, that's the new
3: Kamar Leverock.
2: Kamar Leverock,
3: yeah.
2: Of course.
3: Malachi Jones.
2: Malachi Jones is right behind
3: yep.
2: him.
3: That's right.
2: Very interesting.
3: Yeah.
2: Very interesting. That's the new league that it's done. But the field is in first-class condition. Despite the elements, despite everything that's happened here over the last 24 hours or this morning, the field is in first class condition.
3: Mm-hmm.
2: All credit must go to this grounds staff here at Somerset Cricket Club for doing a first class job. A first class job of ensuring that their ground that they take so much pride in is ready. And it really, really is. Anyone who is considering whether or not to come to Somerset, there should be no doubt in your mind. There should be no other place you should be but here at Somerset Cricket Club. Come on up here and witness the best of Bermuda. The best of Bermuda, which is the annual Cup Match Classic. There's no place that I would rather be. And I tell you, the atmosphere, nobody's left. People are still coming.
5: They're just starting to come.
2: That's
5: so
2: right. That's right.
5: The gates are open.
2: I'm telling you, when that gate was locked, you think I'm exaggerating? The line went from here to the airport.
5: Well, maybe not the airport, but
2: at least the gas station. They said the last time was good. But from here as far as the gas station. And there's no doubt that Cup Match is alive and well. And now people are allowed to go back into their seats and go back into their camps. And we are looking forward to 2 days, the rest of today. So tomorrow, the game starts at 9 a.m.
5: 9 a.m.
2: 9 a.m.
5: An hour earlier?
2: Yeah. That means I got to get up an hour earlier.
5: Yeah, you got to be here an hour earlier.
2: Leave him an hour early and be here an hour earlier.
5: But
2: so as we
5: see.
2: Speak, we see the... What's that? We see the... this one. I'm just kidding. We see the umpires and the captains making their way into the middle of the field to take the toss, led by the match manager, Mr. Roger Dill, who is probably the most experienced umpire that we have. Mr. Roger Dill, going out there with the two captains, Mr. Sinclair Smith and Mr. Terran Frey, take the toss in their blazers with their whites. They exchange teams, give it to the match manager, Mr. Dill. All the wonderful theatrics of Cup Match. The toss is taken, and it lands. Mr. Dill,
5: looks
2: as if Somerset have won the toss.
5: Yeah.
2: Guessing from the gesturing, and we will wait to see. So who wants to give a bet on what's going to happen?
3: The Somerset will bet.
2: If they won the toss, you think
3: yeah,
2: Somerset
3: of
2: will
3: course.
2: Bet?
3: They'll bet.
2: Really?
5: Of
3: yeah.
5: course.
2: Okay.
5: Yeah.
2: We'll see. So, I mean, it's all speculation at this stage. We believe Somerset may have won the toss until we get an official notification. But judging from the posturing... Oh, so what we should do, before we go any further, is to do a rundown of the teams. Let's get Dean Miners to start off by giving the team for the champions.
3: champions. Here we go. We have Terran Frey, he is captain. We have Dominic Sabir. We have Kamar Leverock. We have Trey Mendes. We have Dion Stubble, Malachi Jones, Derek Bringman, Kawazi James. We have Jaden Manders.
5: Colt.
3: And he is a Colt. Mm-hmm. As well as we have recalled Jamal Prupton. Yep. Right, and Kawazi James was recalled. The reserves are JJ Nell, Callum McFarlane, and Callum McIntosh.
5: Yep. So George's team led by Captain Sinclair Smith Jr., Vice Captain Makai Simmons, Delroy Rollins, Benias Bascom, Luke Arad, and Zari Painter, Isaiah O'Brien, Zico Burgess, Jonte Smith, Kevon Fobler, and the Colts, Keegan Jones. Reserves for St. George's, Zakee Robinson, Benoit Bean, Isaac Toy, and Rudy Carmichael. So that's the cup match teams. Dean, before we even just talking about the we talked about the wicket earlier. It's a bit of grass, and we probably call the western end, northern end. That's outside of the where the batsmen want to come forward, especially for the right unders.
6: Yeah.
5: Pretty firm. I will say, watching the wicket over this past week and a bit, especially in the afternoon, especially now with all this wind.
6: Of course.
5: Once it dries out a bit, you get a good bit of turn, right? So you should be able to get something out of the seamers early.
6: Of course.
5: Especially the new bowl, especially the red bowl.
6: Yep.
5: But come this afternoon, we should be expecting a good bit of turn, especially from the spinners. And you notice here because both teams have made sure they've stuck their teams with the spinners.
3: You know, of course, and earlier on, just looking, I saw someone, you know, just, you know, of course, dropping the ball and looking at the other two pitches on the east side. They were bowling and it was go carry Drew. So, of course, early on we should see some with the ball nice and hard. If we get some go carry through, then, you know, we're in for a really good time because with this crosswind, you know, you're going to see people like, depending upon who is batting or who's fielding, you should see some good swing from the outset.
5: Well, I'm glad you mentioned the crosswind because the winds are coming out of the south, around about 15 knots. So it's going to be interesting, the game plan as far as batsmen and bowling. You know, it's always a cat-and-mouse game.
3: Of course.
5: Especially for batting, where do you go, where do you take your shots, where do you attack bowlers? And one thing, was one of the things that, especially growing up and watching the likes of Lloyd James, as soon as they walk in the field, they take a piece of grass, they throw it up in the air.
3: Yeah, of course.
5: Reason why?
3: Of course.
5: I want to make sure I hit with the wind and not against the wind.
3: Yep.
5: And I think today, even though it's died down, because we're exhausted up to 40, not this morning.
3: I know. Ideal conditions were, you know what I mean, you know, for swing bowlers. Ideal. Right?
5: But it has calmed down a bit, but I still think it's going to play a part in today, especially early. If you look at the flags around, they're all moving.
3: It's more of a southwesterly game, isn't it?
5: Yeah, the thing is straight out of the south.
3: Of course.
5: The temperature's around 84, but it feels like about 96. It's humid.
3: It was.
5: The humidity's at 83%. And, folks, I got to tell you, humidity also plays a part with the new ball.
3: Of course.
5: The flower cover.
3: Of course.
5: So,
3: of course.
5: It'll be interesting to see who won the toss. I'm going to wait to see who won the toss. And Thompson won the toss and then elected to bat.
3: Oh, see? I'm one up now.
5: There you go.
3: It's one up. All right. Cool.
5: And I'll tell you that, and I'll go back to you in a second and tell you more about it, but Thompson has basically... The last few years, they've been an opportunity to bat first. And one of their main things was to bat long and try to bat St. George's out of the match early. If you remember the last time he was up here in Somerset 2 years ago, Kamal and Taryn Frey bat St. George's out of the game by lunch.
3: And what's interesting, another interesting fact, that Taryn Frey was dropped.
5: Early. Yes.
3: And so... within the first, exactly, and you know, it just basically, well, you can't drop this sort of players, right? So it just swung, it automatically swung very early on.
5: And led to, well, I want to say, the best partnership for the first week of partnership.
3: That's right.
5: 169 runs, back once again, 2024. Once again, if you drop that catch early,
3: that's what happened.
5: They went on and made a record-breaking partnership.
3: That's what happened.
5: To start the match.
3: That's right.
5: So obviously, some should be looking to do that, and obviously, on the other side, St. George's, we're looking to make early inroads.
3: Well, I mean, I would think that they would have strategically put anything out of their heads as it relates to look at the timing, look at the game, look at everything, and just play. Go in with a positive mindset and just play. And you know, go right at Somerset. Just have an attacking mindset, you know.
5: So, looking at that, and you saying that, because of the weather since Saturday, with the cup match trial.
3: Okay.
5: hasn't much cricket been played or even trained on. But one person that might have a little confidence with this wicket, because he's the last person to play on it, was the youngster Keegan Jones with the Colt Cup match.
2: That's right.
5: And he took 8 wickets.
2: That's right.
5: So even though he's a Colt, but he's the last person to play
3: on this.
5: On this.
3: That's right. And so with that bit of confidence, I'm hoping that the captain will look to turn to him early to, you know, and allow him to sort of...
5: Let's see.
3: Let's see. Because he's walked away with confidence.
5: Yeah.
3: You have nothing to lose.
5: Why not? He won many co-cup match.
3: Yeah.
5: And got
3: why not? Now, the other thing is also, I understand it's overcast. It's not as hot, but I'm hoping this time around that St. George's will rotate bowlers as much, 4 overs each. Get in four overs, because you really have to be mindful right now, of course, of the run-ups. The bowlers have to be very careful. It looks really safe now, but hoping that, they've got the good spikes on. So that's going to be very important as well. The run-ups, I want to see, what the run-ups, the safety and everything like that.
5: All right, so let's, you know who's batting first.
3: Yep.
5: Strategy now for Somerset. Straight off the bat, I want to get you right off the bat. What will be ideal for Somerset, number one? Ideal score? Any time. But look at it, here it is 2 o'clock, so we're looking at 2:15.
3: I'm going to bet.
5: Yeah?
3: I'm going to bet for the rest of the day. All right, this is my strategy. I'm betting for the rest of the day. Whatever I get. And then, tomorrow, if St. George's have the opportunity to bet.
5: Take it with a new ball in the morning.
3: Yeah, why not? And just see what they get. But I'll be here for the rest of the day. And I'm going to put up a total. It's up to St. George's to restrict me. But guys, listen, just back for the rest of the day and see what we get. If we end up with 2:50 and then in the morning time, remember tomorrow morning we start at 9 o'clock in the morning. In the morning time, you see where we can go from there. But I think the pressure right now is going to be, again, we'll be on St. George's. Because they would have to make sure that they restrict.
5: One thing I want to keep an eye on, actually two things, your body language, because over the last few years, what's been one of the downfalls has been drop catches.
3: Yep.
5: Right? It was 4 catches, I believe, last year.
3: Yep.
5: So it'll be interesting with the drop catches, but also what happens in between the overs. Because you keep mentioning time and certain things. And for a team that's chasing and has to go to team out twice, they have to try to get as many overs against Somerset in least amount of time as possible. So it'll be interesting. And there's some come with fitness and all the other things we talked about earlier with the mental side of it.
3: Yeah.
5: I know that's one of the things that even the wicketkeeper, even you playing,
3: yeah,
5: is after the over, you're the first one down there.
3: Yeah. I mean, the thing is, let's be honest, you would really have to play poor cricket right now, right? Because of the time that has been lost. And you think about 50s and everything like that.
5: Yes,
3: so let's keep that in perspective.
5: Yeah.
3: But the other thing that we really have to think about is just that, and my thought process is, people are here, they paid their money, and I think that it's their duty to give good cricket and good quality. Now, the thing is, the outcome is the outcome, but what we want to see is good cricket. And that should be at the forefront of anything. Good attacking cricket.
5: Well, the young kids, we've been accompanying the senior team. This is also a special moment for them. They are lined up along the fence by the club. And they'll be paired up with the senior member of the team as they make their way out to the middle. Once again, we're looking for a 2:15 start. So approximately about another 15 minutes or so. As now you're seeing the stand starting to fill up a bit, the scaffold is starting to fill up as people are entering the venue now. You hear, it sounds like the stock market is doing good because there's a lot of boom in there.
3: Oh yeah.
5: As you look, you see the president down there, Neil Painter, he's in the straw hat. I haven't seen President Richard Scott from Somerset. see Mr. Dill coming. He's the Jesse Betts manager. They're two umpires.
7: Cumberbatch.
5: Mr. Cumberbatch and
7: Mr. Knight.
5: Alex Knight.
7: Knight. Yep.
5: They see the minister of
7: Darryl.
5: Tourism, Transport, Culture, and Sport. Sometimes I got to remember there's four ministers. But he'll be obviously looking to probably make his way up to the middle to greet the players. I see one of the coaches there, Harry Bascom. It also looks like Ryan Steed.
7: Yeah, Ryan Steed.
5: Yeah. Looks like Tiffany. I know she's team manager. Looks like she's got her boots ready for the day. She was expecting us. Once again, for all our folks who have joined us now on Channel 82, and also the live stream on VOS.BN, welcome to Cop Match 2026. As we're getting ready for the players to make their way onto the field. As you're hearing the crowd around, and this I tell anybody, Dean, from coming here at 6 o'clock in the morning, and I talked to Malachi, you know, when we had our conversation, it's like, what is that feeling like when you first get to the field, and the field is a little somber, and then it gets a little louder, then it gets a little louder, then they give you the first ball, and the horns, and the music gets louder. He says, man, I want to get his goosebumps, but he said the hardest ball to build is actually the first ball.
3: Yeah. Yeah.
5: The first one's actually the hardest one to build.
2: I can imagine. That's all the pressure, all the excitement.
5: your adrenaline is going, your heart is pumping.
2: Oh, mercy. So do you think as a ball player it would be harder to build the first ball or to face it?
3: Face it.
2: Really?
3: Because you don't know which way it's coming.
2: Yeah.
3: You just don't know.
5: But on the other side.
3: When I kept wicket, I don't know where the ball's going to go.
2: Yeah.
3: Because he's so nervous, right?
2: Yeah.
3: I've had a couple of times I'm just had to spray it on the left side.
2: And we're all playing backyard cricket. That's the pinnacle when you're playing backyard cricket. You have the first ball of cup match and everybody's making all that noise in the background. So that's it. You're either facing the first ball of cup match or you're building the first ball of cup match.
3: Okay.
2: I don't think anybody in backyard cricket wanted to be a first ball wicket keeper.
3: No.
2: Nobody did that. So we see the players lining up in front. Not sorry, players. The umpires and the, I guess the water boys. The youngsters over there.
3: Yeah.
2: These are the theatrics of. Of Cup Match. It's amazing how this atmosphere is so fantastic. It just hasn't been dampened in any way. Absolutely amazing.
5: I do see the Honorable Premier.
2: Yeah, so we had the pleasure of interviewing the Honorable Premier on television about a half an hour ago, and asked him. He was telling us how this is one of his favorite holidays, if not his favorite holiday, how he experienced it for the first time in 2007 when he had his first opportunity to go into a camp, and how he admitted that he wasn't a cricket fan or didn't know that much about it, about cricket.
3: Yeah,
2: probably
3: yeah.
2: Still does.
3: Yeah.
2: But how there's nowhere else that he would rather be.
3: Yeah.
2: At this time of the year, than here in Cumberland.
3: Come on, if tradition will be broken because the new premier coming in could be blue and blue. So that would be interesting, isn't it?
5: Could be.
3: I think the last two ministers have been.
5: The premier?
3: Premiers.
7: Who was before this one?
2: Paula Carr?
3: Yeah. Was she? Is it Donkley? No.
5: I cannot remember
3: a premier being blue.
5: Yeah, because Mark would have.
3: I
5: would
3: have Peter.
2: Craig Kennedy was.
3: He was in Jordan. That's right. Yeah.
2: Dunkley was.
5: I know it was Dunkley up something.
2: Dunkley had a camp up here.
5: Yeah. Actually, I think we replaced this cabinet one time.
2: Yeah, we did.
3: You guys did?
2: You did. Yes. Somebody did. As they say, no, we had a very good spot.
5: Yeah, a great spot.
2: We had a great spot, but we needed it for
5: what do you say? The cameras. Yeah.
2: So as we speak, we see the officials making their out of the field. We see Mr. Roger Dale leading the procession, leading, and then following him are the two umpires and the third umpire. Then we see the two club presidents. We see the premier, the acting governor, we see the U.S. Consul General, we see the sports minister, Mr. Ern Dowell, we see Mr. Greg Gagne, the CEO of HSBC Bank Bermuda. Beside him is Tanya Buell. And then behind him, we're not going to try and name everybody.
5: What a sight with these little
2: kids. It's a beautiful sight. Yeah. Absolutely spectacular sight to see. All of the dignitaries making their way out onto the field to take part in a tradition that goes back 120 years. 125 years.
3: That's right.
2: 125 years. This is a spectacular, spectacular occasion. And it doesn't really, I don't think you'll see this duplicated or replicated anywhere else other than at Cup Match. What a sight to see. So they're making their way out here. Well, I think that gentleman may be from the Princess. So they are now lined on the side of the wicket to give the traditional moment's silence in honor of all who have gone on before. The umpire is asking all of the players to remove their headgear as a sign of respect in this moment. So all the gentlemen are asked to remove their headgear as a sign of respect as they take the traditional moment silence. And this is just simply a beautiful sight to behold. A beautiful sight to behold. This is Cup Match. This is a beautiful, beautiful moment in our history as we observe the moment of silence. And the moment silence has been completed, and we now see the premier, the acting governor, and all of the dignitaries making their way down the field, down the pitch, to meet and greet the players, one by one, being introduced by the president of Somerset Cricket Club. He is introducing his players, the acting governor, the premier, the sports minister, the executives from HSBC, the U.S. consul, the president of St. George's Cricket Club. All the photographers and the like are out there to capture this wonderful moment. This really is.
8: It was awful. I just hope that person gets charged.
2: These really are the moments. These really are the moments that Cup Match is all about. And so after this, there will be moments, there will be when we will see the, everyone will go off, and the fieldsmen, look at that. The fieldsmen will come back out onto the field.

0: concert for us for the next 2 days. This is where we will be, bringing it to you, ball by ball. 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
1: Once again, also follow us on our social media platforms for the color around the field, as we have the beautiful Deanna Lambert along with Mr. Photogenic, along with Ethan. They'll be going around the field to capture the stuff that's not on the field. So, interesting enough, we were getting some trivia questions from earlier on, not only about the history, because one thing, he with our having fun with our guests and our you know, the camps, we want to make sure not only they understand why we're here, but also have some fun with them.
0: Absolutely.
1: And we're going to probably, I'm trying to get a nice pan shot, Sean, as the players, the Georgia's players now, greeting, especially a special greeting for Deion Stubble, as this will be him and Malachi, the last cup match. That's got to be something that's even special for those two, Sean. This is the last time where those two will be out in the middle. This the beginning of a cup match.
0: And that's right.
1: And for Malachi, Lorenzo, this is 20th consecutive cup match.
2: So
1: 20th consecutive cup match. So the players. We'll play the final Greek there, the nice bathroom. And I'm trying to see who's the last person to Darryl Rollins. Looks like this will be the last. Put a hug and hold it on. Looks like, come on, Levra. He's in the pads. As the St. George's fielders make their way off the field, the youngsters want to shake the umpire's hands. What a play. And it looks like, folks, we're going to have some cricket today.
2: Funny.
1: I'll tell you, at 8 o'clock, 8:30 this morning, I don't know how long this is going to last, but are we going to have any cricket today? But it looks like we're going to have some cricket.
2: Yeah.
1: We're looking at 10:14, so it looks like we'll be a bit late from the 2:15 approximate start. So it looks like McCormick, umpire,
2: Cumberbatch.
1: And at this night, he's looking at, so they'll be waiting for the St. George's team to come back up on out on the field. As you see, looking at these scaffolding now. And just to remind folks once again, if you can't hear us out there, please just turn 8 people for a flat. But that's the noise that we're waiting for. As we soak up the atmosphere here at Sumter Cricket Club, as we're sitting on the southern end. We're sitting on the southern end on top of the side screen. And a nice breeze blowing in the back of us. As the anticipation is growing here up in Somerset. As Somerset has won the toss and have elected to bat first. Last time this opening duo walked on the field up in Somerset, they set the all-time best for the first wicket partnership back in 2024. I'm speaking earlier of the captain, Terrence Frey, and Kamal Levra. As the music's on the porch this year, we got a

0: good vibe as we're sitting up here up on our perch. Umpires are waiting. The fielding team to take to the field. And it looks like they're just about ready. As they're by the gate, you can see from a drone shot. They'll probably have one last minute huddle. I don't know who does the cheer. What's the cheer, Dean? What is the cheer? What is the cheer? Mr. George is in the middle. That'll be a cheer.
1: Hail, hail, is the gang over?
0: Oh, yeah.
1: Let's go, man. That's the only one I can think of right now.
2: Go, go team.
1: You said just simple go like team.
2: Let's keep it simple and clean.
0: I see you've been a huddle for a little while.
1: I remember one coach said... Do you see a high in team? We're high in team. Yeah.
0: There you go.
1: That was his speech.
0: Hands in the air. There you go. But sure, that was short. So it might have been good team.
1: Yeah.
0: Well, St. George's have now taken the field. As the players, and they got to feel what the ball feels like. With nice basketball. And here comes the batsman from Somerset. This is what gives me goosebumps, Dean. This is what gives me goosebumps, Dean.
1: Oh, this feels good.
0: From you to take it all in.
1: Yep.
0: As Zico Burgess warms up his arm, warms up the shoulders. Karen Frey will be batting in a blue helmet. Kamal Leverup will be batting in a red helmet. Taking first strike will be Karen Frey. Then at the northern end, which is the opposite end of us.
1: And guess what they've done for us? Somerset have put the numbers on the back so it's easy to identify, which Terran Frey has 4.
0: And Kamal Everett has 22.
1: Thank you.
0: That makes it easy for everybody around the world.
1: And we talked about it last year.
0: We did.
1: So
0: we
1: thank
0: did.
1: You, Somerset.
0: We did. Thank you, Somerset. And what's up for us, really, was for the folks around the world.
1: Of course.
0: Who trying to get to know the player.
1: Of course.
0: Now the next thing now is getting sales of merch. But that's a little story for a whole other day.
1: Exactly.
0: Now, Terran Frey taking guard from umpire. Looks like Mr. Knight will be at the southern end. Looks like he's going to have 3 slips. And a silly Minoan. Point. Cover. And next. The umpire says, just hold up a bit.
1: Sure.
0: The goal has to board his run. There's a man on the deep square leg boundary. A mid on and a mid off. As Frey now gets back into his batting stance. And Zico Burgess runs in to go to first ball of Cup Match 2023. Ball outside the odd stop. Frey on the back foot. Plays up to a point where Keegan Jones feels. So, 220, the first ball of Cup Match 2026 has been bowled.
2: And to their credit, they said 215. And despite all of the obstacles and issues that they've faced, they've done their best to keep to that.
0: Zico Burgess once again outside the upstump. Oh, and he could be out! He could be out! He could be out! Caught! Terran Frey caught at first miss. As a ball moving away from Frey. Jackson's been out there. And unlike last year where he was dropped in the first over.
2: He wasn't dropped this time.
0: He was not dropped this time.
2: Well, Jason, those are the things, the dreams for any opening bowler are made of.
3: Second ball. No.
2: Well, all I can tell you is that Cup match is alive and well, despite the rain, despite the incidents that have happened.
0: Looks like we need some medical attention for the...
2: He'll be all right.
0: Yes, he's limping.
3: Keegan Jones.
0: Yeah, he's actually going to go up the field.
3: Well, I think he may have jumped too high.
0: Yeah.
3: But yeah, so away swinger.
0: Away swinger.
3: Left his bat there.
0: Left his bat out there. And that's going to bring in Trey Mendes.
3: Second ball.
0: Now, Trey Mendes has had a very successful comeback career so far. I'm sorry, Jaden Mendes. And that's interesting. The left-hander. Because Somerset, even though they made a change last year with Kamal opening up, but Trey has traditionally been the first wicket down. But it's going to be the Colts, Jaden Mendes. Jaden Mendes put on a show last week, Saturday, at the trial match. Scoring, I believe, 80-odd. And I want to say, Dean, everybody felt his wrath that day.
3: Oh,
0: he was beautiful to watch that day, the left-hander. But the Colts has come in to replace the captain. But caught, Breslip, without scoring. So Somerset yet to get on the mark. And here comes Zico Burgess now to the left-hander, Jaden Mendes. Here's starting that one goes across. Jaden Mendes outside the off stump. Allows it to go through to the keeper. Sinclair Smith standing back. Right now you see the energy in the fielders. Come on, Lavrock and the night non-strikers in. Yet to face the delivery. It's going to be Burgess. Once again, right arm over. This one's on the leg side. Man is looking to work him down to fine leg. He doesn't make contact. But Lorenzo, give us your take on Jaden Mendes, the youngster.
4: Yeah, Jaden Mendes batted this way into club match with fine 82. I didn't see it, but they tell me he looked very comfortable.
0: Oh, man, it was good.
4: And he's obviously been backed up with his confidence by betting number three, two balls in combat, so they obviously back his talent.
0: Brent's now coming around, going directly at Mendes' leg stump.
2: That's a good ball.
0: As Mendes out on court defense, takes it on the one side to Jonte Smith. Trying to keep the shine on the ball. Looks like Anzari Painter playing, he's at ceiling mid on, underneath the helmet. Here comes Burgess again, right up around the wicket to the left-hander. One short, and this one stayed a bit low, didn't rise up, but Mendes was able to drop his hands. And that's the end of the first over of Cup Match 2026. Somerset yet to get off the mark, but have lost their captain, Terran Free, without scoring. Terran Frey came into the match with 800 runs. So unable to add anything to that total. As Terran came into the match with the third highest average, it's 47, so that's going to take a little dent. But the man is sitting 12th in averages, come on, Lavrov. He was able to go across the 400 mark last cup match. He has an average of 34. It's going to be the youngster, the coach from last year, Luke Horan. And he looks like he's going to be able to right arm around the wicket to the left-hander, Kamal Levra. And he's got two steps, man, and Gully. And Silly Midoan. Couple point, Midoan mid off. Here comes Horan. This one's short, this one stays low. So far we've seen the ball's dropping short, it's not rising. Ran back at his mark as he runs in. That's umpire. That's one. Looking to get a quick single. And they go through for one. So an overthrow, but it's backed up. So Somerset's off the mark. Kamal Levrock off the mark with one. One for one. That brings the Colt on strike. Jaden Mendes. Mention about the numbers. He's wearing number 18. Saram, as he starts to run in from his mark. This one, ooh, the beautiful ball coming into Mendes. Good line in length, so far. It's spot on. You know, I also think getting that early rip from George may have calmed down some of the bowlers also. Mm-hmm. Here comes Luke Horan. One short, and once again, a beautiful shot
4: nice
0: there.
4: Shot.
0: Beautiful shot there by Mendes. He allowed it to come on to him, and his timing is something that we saw, like I said, at the trial match, timing. Four runs. Back with a point. So Mendes now, he's off the mark. There's four. Somerset five for the loss of one. Ran in. So once again, he's dissected the slip gorgeous. And now they're going to race to the boundary for four runs.
4: Al James in.
0: So the score is nine for the loss of one. Nine for the loss of one. Nine for the loss of one. Mendes now on eight. As now they try to clog up that hole. Bring an extra slip. There's three slips now in the gully. We're in the van. The cover is going to bring him in just a bit. That's Horan. This one's short, and he's cutting at that, and over the top again.
2: Beautiful.
0: A beautiful shot from Mendes. Well, I tell you, he doesn't look like a coach right now. His confidence level is through the roof. And that's the end of a good over for Somerset. As now it's 13 for the loss of one, with 13 runs in that over. 13 runs in that over.
1: Well, we could clearly see that he's not afraid to go hard outside the off stump, is he?
0: Well, I tell you.
4: He doesn't mind that.
1: Yeah, they don't.
4: The ball's in there, good to do.
1: Of course. Yeah, that's fine. But of course, it made the late cut, and then the other two just went in between the...
0: One went between the... third slip would have been.
1: Yeah.
0: They put a third slip in, and then he went over the head.
1: Right, of course, yeah.
0: That's going to be the wicket taker, Zeke Burgess. And let everybody know the first over was a maiden wicket.
4: Yeah.
0: Burgess. Leverock just doing some footwork. He's saying, getting your feet happy. But it's going to be Burgess building right arm around to Leverock. Pitched up and Leverock going hard. That's going to drop. That's going to drop just before the boundary. The cover boundary for four. So the enjoys a very attacking field. The ball's in the slot. Leverock sent it to the boundary. Thomas at 17 now for the loss of one. Leverock on 5. Manders on 12. There's Burgess again. Pitched up and he's driving hard. That's going to be four more. As it beats the man at mid-off. So, if you remember the last time he was up here and he scored his century, he had a bet that he loved. He got spinned up. He wrapped it all up. And still he wrapped it all up. So I asked him, how many bets you bring into the matches?
4: Oh, boy.
0: Here's Burgess. This one's going down lakeside. Rifle also go to the keeper, Stickler Smith, getting over. And it looks like he's going to tell somebody, it looks like the side screen, somebody needs them to move. Close to the side screen, which would be just below us. Yeah. So we're just below us, but like I said, we are on the southern side, top of the side screen on the upper level. Dean, you could probably give me a price range of these bets, the Pegasus bets.
1: Yeah, but your average price now, you're looking at $500-$600. Easy.
0: Easy. It's Burgess. That rock is one full pitch. Leverock potentially plays over.
1: Well, the other thing is you have different grades, right?
0: Yes.
1: So you have the pro grade, and then there's the grade one, grade two. So they go down in levels. And that's how they get arranged. And the Pegasus actually comes from a former cricketer, Stephen Kelly.
0: Yes.
1: Yeah, and he just has quality bats.
0: Zeke Burgess. Another full pitch. This one driven out to the covers. There's going to be four more. That's going to be four more. As Burgess over pitches this one. Leverock checks his drive. But it splits the man between points and the covers. So it's played on the one side. That's the end of the over. So three overs have been completed. The score is 25 for the loss of one.

0: Cup match 2026. Did I tell you, Dean, you know, you can sit around all year and say, man, Cup match is a year away, but it seemed like it came so fast.
1: It did. It really, really did. Quicker than we thought.
0: I'll tell you.
1: Oh, that's time.
0: Luke Oram will continue from the northern end. Looks like Young Jones. Looks like he's okay. He's back in the covers. Oram to the youngster, Jaden Mendes. So when he's pulling that around the side, and at least one, the man from the square leg boundary, which is Seiko Bridges, runs around. Gets it in. So one more for Mendes. He's on 13. Score is now 26 for the loss of one. You mentioned Stephen Kelly, former opening bowler for St. George's.
1: Yep.
0: Horan to Lebra. This one, good ball from Horan to Noble. He's overstepped. So the first extra of the day. First extra of the day is a no ball. It's a run right arm over. Debra. This one's trying to pound in, but Debra turns it on the inside once again. Bryce is out there on the boundary, so that's a run in close to the square leg umpire Knight to collect. They add one more to the score. Here's Horan to Mendes. Mendes bringing it back and punches it back across the border. Horan is going through at least one, looking for two. And a comfortable two. So two more for Mendes.

0: Horan to Mendes. One short. Appeal behind for court behind, but he doesn't get a piece over there. But a good show. That was shows. Yeah, the ball would have came off his glove or something, but he looks safe from here. It's Horan, right arm over to Lebrock. One short, and he's hooking. That's going to be runs. That is not the length to go to Lebrock.
1: Mendes.
0: Oh, actually, Mendes, I'm sorry. He is very quick at swiveling. So Mendes. Well, I tell you.
1: Is he a goal? That was my next question.
0: That's his fourth boundary.
1: Is he a goal?
2: Jaden Mendes?
0: Yeah. No, it's
2: short. Oh, he's being
1: sarcastic. Oh, right. Yeah, he'll be sarcastic. Because it's comfortable. It's just like...
2: He looks very good.
0: That's his fourth boundary off of 12 deliveries. His score is 19 now. So it's pitched up. It's turned on the other side again, but this time the man at square leg. It was deep square leg, so Zeke was able to get around. Literally continue to one. That's the end of the fourth over. Score is 35 for the loss of one. That's not a good sign.
1: No.
0: Kamal Lebrock. Looks like a piece. A little hot. Obviously, in the last 45 minutes, probably the adrenaline going through.
1: Of course.
0: People realize
1: humidity is very
0: humidity,
1: hot. Yep.
0: But also your nerves, right? That also creates a loss of respiration and everything else. So
1: of course.
0: These players, even speaking with Dion, one of the things that these players will tell you is that they know it's going to be two hot days.
1: Yeah.
0: So you can't only can start hydrating on Friday.
1: No.
0: You know? It's got to be a regimen for almost a week to 2 weeks to get your body acclimated.
1: Yeah.
0: And I'm going to tell you some of the secrets he told me. You might agree, you might not. But I'll tell you some of the secrets he told me. It'll be interesting in how many players nowadays actually do that. It's going to be Zeke Burgess. It's going to be Burgess. Right on over to Mendes. Beautiful drive.
1: Beautiful drive.
0: Four runs for Mendes. And he didn't try to overhit it. That was the main thing, was that. He didn't try to overhit it. Just played on the bed. Just half hard. Just checked it. Yeah. But in the sweet spot of the bed. Nice. Beat the man at mid-off, O'Brien.
1: I think St. George is now just struggling with their lines.
0: Yep, and length.
1: Yep.
0: But it's going to be Burgess. To Mendes. A short. That's a beautiful ball for Burgess. A good comeback. Mm. So, one of the things I'd ask Stubble is, how do you prepare for 2 days, the end of July, early August, and you know it's going to be hot. Mm. And he told me is that you can't wait for the coaches or the trainers to tell you go do something. You got to learn your own body. You have to learn your own body.
1: Right.
0: I'll hold on in a minute. As Bright just runs in again. One short, a beautiful ball. Got a jump. He's looking too good at a single, but Lebrock sends it back. So what he said is that he knows the game's going to be 12, 1, 2. That's when I go for my run.
1: Mm-hmm.
0: I don't wait till when the sun goes down. from not playing cricket when the sun goes down. Let me put my, let me see what my body does. No, let it react. Yeah. So now, when the game comes,
3: it's already in condition.
0: Morning condition. Mm-hmm. And I don't know how many players will go on a lunch hour and go for a 3-4 mile run to get ready. But this is some of the things to be an elite player, mm-hmm. not the average player.
3: That's right.
0: Because one thing a good man told me, Mr. Lloyd James, is that you want to be average, well, you do what they do.
3: Yes. Yes. Yeah.
0: You want to stand up, you got to do what they don't do.
3: That's right. Yeah.
0: It's Zico Burgess. On short on the leg side, and guess what? Mendes helps it on his way. He just helped it on his way. four more. Well, I'll tell you, it doesn't really feel like open cricket to me right now, because the run rate, mercy, is almost 9 runs and over. It's a bad line there from Burgess. Short down the leg side, and Mendes gets inside. Helps him on his way to the boundary for 4. Pushes his total now to 28. As Sumpson lost the first wicket on the second ball, as Taryn Frey was caught in the slips without scoring. So this partnership is 43. We're only in the fifth over. Burgess runs in. Mendes plays on the onside. And that's the end of the over. So 5 overs have been completed. The first 5 overs of the match. The score is 43 for the loss of 1. Kamal Lebrock's in on 14 after facing 10 deliveries. Tatum Mendes, he's there on 28 after facing 19. 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
2: Welcome back to Somerset Cricket Club. It's Luke Horan bowling from the garden end. And the score here is Somerset of 43 for 1. 43 for 1. Horan, bowling right arm around the wicket, comes in to bowl to the left-hander, Leverock. And Leverock watches that one go by, down the leg side. Sinclair Smith standing back, the wicketkeeper, and allows it to go through. Sorry, Leverock allows it to go through to Sinclair Smith. So, Horan bowling with 1, 2, 3 slips. A man on the backward point boundary, an extra cover, a mid-off, a mid-on, a short forward square leg, and a man on the backward square leg boundary. Late glance pushes this one out to backward point, and they go through for a comfortable single. That's one more added to the score, one more for Leverock. Leverock now has 15, and Somerset are 44 for 1. 44 for 1. Beautiful day up here now in Somerset. Horan bowling right arm over the wicket now to the left-hander. Leverock, he bowls. Leverock plays this one back down the wicket. It's Manders, the left-hander, sorry. Horan. Luke Horan. Right arm over. Anders plays this one out too wide mid off. No addition to the score. Corrin's a youngster. Right arm over the wicket, plays for Warwick Workmans in the league. And this one, Manders skies it in the air, and he is out. He's out. This time, that one. And Isaiah O'Brien was underneath that and made easy work of that catch. Manders let that get away from him. This time did an unnecessarily risky stroke, skied it in the air, and Isaiah O'Brien out there at mid-off got under it and took a textbook training catch to dismiss Jaden Manders. Manders is out for Lorenzo, can you put the scorecard there?
0: Out on 28.
2: 28, that's what I thought. Right?
0: 6 fours, over 22 deliveries.
2: Where's that? Manders.
0: Looks like it's going to be a Manders to replace
2: now
0: the
2: Manders. Now it's Trey Manders. Yeah, coming in.
0: And he loves to wear the number 50.
2: Oh, okay. I didn't.
0: I'm not at all.
2: What's the scorecard?
0: Not on that one.
2: Who does this? 44-2. Trey Manders is the new batsman coming in to join Kamal Leverock, who has 15.
0: Burgess
2: pitches this one up on Leverock, who drives this one handsomely out through the covers. And they go through for a comfortable single. Burgess again. Zico Burgess, bowling from directly below our sports microphone. We're located up and behind the sight screen. The club is to our left, the scoreboard is to our right.
7: Thank you.
2: And he comes, right arm over. And this one outside the off stump, and Manders mistimed that one, played completely across the line of the ball. Down batsman so far, Terran Frey out without scoring. Jaden Manders for 28. Right arm over. Manders pushes this one back down the wicket, out to mid-off. Sealed out there by Jonte Smith.

Magnus plays this one back down the wicket.

0: Zico Burgess again. Right arm over the wicket, and he bowls this one to the right-hander Manders, and a glorious stroke. Manders punches this one out to extra cover, and they hustle through quickly for two. It's fielded out there by Jonte Smith. The sights and sounds of cup match are alive and well. That's the end of the over. Seven overs have been bowled, and Somerset are 48 for two. So Somerset are going along at a rate of just shy of seven runs an over. Seven runs and over. .48 for 2. Seven overs, a run rate of 6.86, just shy of seven runs per over. It's going to be Luke Horan to continue bowling from the garden end. Making some adjustments to the field. .48 for 2 is the score. .48 for 2. Horan bowling right arm over the wicket. There are 1, 2, 3, 4 men in the slips. Four men in the slips. There's a cover point, a point on the boundary, an extra cover, a mid-off, a mid-on, a man on the square leg boundary. A lovely stroke on the back foot. Manders punches this one out into the covers, and they go through for one very comfortably. Horan again. Now with three men in the slips. Right arm over the wicket to the left-hander Laverock. They think of a single. They hustle through. And there's an overthrow resulting from this Kevon Fobler fielding. It results in an overthrow. And they manage to get one from that. And so Laverock moves on to 17. And Somerset have their half century. So that's 50. 50 for Somerset. 50 for the loss of two. 50 for the loss of two. And Laverock has 17. Kamal Laverock. Horan, right arm over the wicket now to the right-hander Trey Manders. He delivers, and Trey on the back foot plays this one back down the wicket. Manders pushes this one out into the covers. No addition to the score. Fifty for two. The score here. 50 for the loss of two. Somerset, after winning the toss and electing to bat, so it's going to be Zico Burgess to continue bowling from directly below our sports microphone. And this one he's beaten outside the outside his off stump. Right arm over the wicket, Zico Burgess bowls, and this one is pulled from outside the off stump by Leverock, around to square leg just in front of the boundary, where it's fielded by Jones and returned not before they get a single. One more to Leverock. Leverock has 18 and Somerset 51 for 2. 51 for 2. So Zico Burgess bowling from directly below our sports microphone. Right arm over the wicket. Burgess again, right arm over. Bowling to Trey Manders. He delivers. This one goes down the leg side, and Manders flashes at it. He goes through to the wicketkeeper, Sinclair Smith, who hustles to his left to collect. And that's the end of the over. End of the over. End of nine overs. 51 for two is the score. 51 for two after nine overs. So it looks as if there's going to be a change in bowling from the garden end. Isaiah O'Brien will be coming on now to replace Luke Horan. Horan bowled four overs, no maidens, claimed one wicket for 26. Four overs, no maidens, one for 26, while Zico Burgess has bowled five overs, one maiden, one for 25. And so now it will be Isaiah O'Brien with his right arm medium pacers coming from the garden end. O'Brien to Leverock, who pushes this one out into the covers. They hustle through quickly for one, for two. So that's two more to Leverock. He's now on 20. 53 for two is the score. Somerset winning the toss and electing to bat. You know, there was a lot of discussion back and forth as to whether the team that won the toss would battlefield, because of the wicket, or the potential for the wicket to be damped, the atmospheric impact, or the impact that the atmosphere would have. And so many were surprised that Somerset wanted to toss and elected to bat.
1: Well, I'll say one thing, Sean. They have batted on this wicket within the last week, Mr. George's
0: right, so they know what they got.
1: They know they what the wicket is. Yeah. And they trained on it.
0: Too. Absolutely.
1: So now, if there's Mr. George's, might be a little terrible.
2: Yeah.
0: No, that's a critical factor in deciding what you do when you win the tours. This one, they push, Leverock pushes out to point, and they hustle through quickly for one.
1: Yeah, Dean would know something about that. I mean, some people might have an idea about as far as wickets, but I mean, your home, you got to have a home wicket. That's going to help
0: take advantage of it.
1: Take advantage of it, right?
2: Yeah, of course, of course. And then also you have a team of batting.
1: Yeah.
2: You have a strong batting team, so you sort of back your batsman.
1: Yeah.
2: You know, and of course when the sun was out long enough to sort of...
1: And wind.
2: And win, yeah. To dry it out a bit. We had hours and hours, so yeah.
0: O'Brien again. This one, shorter delivery, and he punches that one out into the covers. They hustle through quickly for two.
1: He does a lot of good work out of his sweeping.
0: Yes. Yeah.
1: For Zico Burgess being a big guy, he keeps himself in great shape. Mm. And especially for sweeping, you know, you're covering a lot of ground out there.
2: Yeah. Yeah.
1: And just after bowling, running in at full pace.
2: Yeah.
1: I'll tell you, put me in a slip, right?
0: Mm-hmm. He is
1: outside.
0: Six runs. Yeah. Right up against the sight screen. Never a starting.

0: after 10 overs. Trey Manders has 5. Kamal Leverock has 27. The out batsman, Terran Frey, without scoring, and 28 for Jordan Manders. 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
2: So, if you're just tuning in, the score now. It's, if you're just 62 for 2 after 10 overs, individual scores will be Kamal Leverock, he's on 27. Trey Manders, he is on 5. And St. George's now have relieved Zico Burgess, and they're going to bring on the Keegan Jones. And right now, after initially the first over, St. George's were on top, and now it looks as though Somerset now are clawing back into. Here comes Jones. He's going to be bowling with an offside field setting. He only has 3 players on the onside and 5 players on the offside. And he's going to be bowling to Kumar Leverock. He's left-handed, red helmet. Jones. This one is just short, wide outside the off stump. And Leverock punches this one, looking for 2. They will. He sends him back, and they just go through for 1. And he punches it all the way down to the long off boundary. I'm sorry, this is Trey Manders. Sorry, the right-handed batsman, Trey Manders. And now we see Jones is going to be bowling his off cutters into Manders. Full toss. And punches this all the way down to the long off boundary. So he's trying to find his line. It's his first over. So he's a cult. And he's going to bring Leverock on to strike. This one is short. And Leverock cuts inside and hits this one to the square leg boundary for 4. And as we know, any time that you go short on this pitch, it's not coming on that fast. You will have time to get back and hit as hard as you want. So Leverock, no, he's on 32. Score 68 for 2. Jones again at the off stump, half volley. Leverock hits it straight to short cover, which is Makai Simmons. This one is a better ball at the off stump. It's a better one. And Leverock just opens the face and just lets it roll down to back with a point where Fobley is fielding. Jones looking to attack the off stump. This one is again overpitched. Leverock looking to drive, getting past Makai Simmons. And that is the end of the over. That is the end of the over. So the score, of course, is 68 for 2. We're in the 11th over. Manders, he's on 6. Kumar Leverock is on 32. And, of course, Zico Burgess at Terran Frey caught behind for no score. He was caught by the wicket keeper outside.

0: Edge, right through to the wicket keep, and then Luke Owen was able to get the scalp of Jaden Mandis, and he was caught by Isaiah O'Brien, and he was feeling at mid-off. He actually mistimed a straight drive. So, and also, Jaden Mandis played some really good, for Ezebor Cowell, he played some really good shots. Cover drives and leg cuts. Really good. So, Brian to Mandis. This one is wayward down the leg side. It looks it's going to go through down to the boundary for four. The umpire should signal four byes. And St. George's, you know, after initially getting Taryn Frey and Jaden Mandis, the bowling hasn't been as tight as it could be. O'Brien. This one again, this is short. Gets a bottom edge, goes through to the wicket keep. So we see right now St. George's bowlers are just sort of struggling with that line and length, and the, of course, the pitch is a bit slow, so it's not going to really come on to the batsman. So they're going to have to make the adjustments and making sure that they hit those really good areas. O'Brien to Mandis. This one is short and a beautiful shot off the back foot. Four. Straight into the mid-wicket boundary. Trey Mandis rocks back. And again, the ball sits up for him. And hit for four. So he goes on to 10 runs. Score now is 76 for 2. 76 for 2. Kumar Laverock won 32, and Trey Mandis is digging his heels in. This one is short and well fielded there by Nazari Painty. He's feeding short cover. But again, a half volley. So St. George's, again, offside feel. We have the short cover and we have the extra cover. But they're really trying to, if they find that right line, they may be able to find the outside edge. Again, it's about a ball by O'Brien. He's just holding at the off stump, just held it back a bit. Again, Mandis looking to, good ball by O'Brien is straight at the stumps, and Mandis just going ahead and digging it out, and that is the end of the over. End of the over. Kumar Laverock, he was opening batting, and he's seen two partners being dismissed. He's on 32. He's faced 27 balls. And Trey Mandis, he is on 10. And it doesn't look as though Somerset are going to stop, you know, anything that is short, anything that is full, half volley, they will play their shots. And again, St. George's having to, they're going to have to find tighter lines to stop, to slow this pace down. Here we go, Keegan. This one is short, and he hits this one towards Kyle Corner. Kamar Laverock. And they go through for one. Again, it was short. Laverock now goes on to 33. And brings Mandis on strike now with the score is 77 for two. Again, half volley. And they go through for a single, comfortable single. And we see now that Trey Mandis is starting to meet the ball in the middle. He's taking his time along with Kamar Laverock, who's been there from the start of play. This one again is short, turns around the corner, good shot, flick of the wrist, goes to the backward square leg boundary. They go through for a comfortable two, and the score now is 80 for the loss of two. We see that the rotating of strike is really good in this over. The first one was 1-1, and then they had a 2. So they're just looking to rotate strike. And this one, he just goes on the back foot, just plays a backward defense. No chance of a run. Jones. Oh, that's a good delivery. Just outside off stump, bringing Laverock forward. And that's the areas that he has to bowl to Laverock. Oh, that's a beautiful shot. That is a shot. Half volley, straight drive, off drive, sorry, right into the wall. And even the middle fielder, Makai Simmons, was three steps away from him. He couldn't even get it. So, 84 for the loss of two. Kamar Laverock, he now is on 39. 39 for Kamar Laverock. And Trey Mandis, he is on 11. So we see with the two bowlers, we have Isaiah O'Brien. He's bowled two overs for 14. And Keegan Jones, he's bowled, again, two overs for, it looks to be 14 as well.
1: Yeah.
0: See? Yep. So they look as though they're going at seven and over with both of these new bowlers. So O'Brien now to Mandis. Mandis again. Ball's not really coming on to him, but he bottom edges it into the wicket. Is still looking for it to come on. He knows he, you know, they know that he likes the, yeah, you know that he likes to cut. And sometimes he goes too early with the cut. So, but it's a good line that O'Brien is bowling. Also high field setting. Straight drive, beautiful straight drive. Cover drive, sorry, cover drive. Half volley, cover drive, beats the man in short covers, and it goes all the way to the boundary, blistering. So it looks as though now, score now is 88 for 2. Trey Mandis moves on to 15. And I don't think that Kevon Fobler, who was fielding in that short cover area, I didn't think that he wanted to put his hands to that. But again, the we see some field being changed. So we see Fobler coming over to point. And then you've got the extra cover. Here comes O'Brien. It's a batter ball at the just at the middle stump, right, just at center stump, just back a bit, and just Mandis turns it on to the one side. No chance of a run. So those are the areas that St. George's have to make sure that it's just back. But half volleys are not going to be, again, a good ball. This one was just back a bit, and he turns this one onto the onside, just down to the fine leg, which picked up by Keegan Jones, and they go through for one. So the score now is 89 for the loss of two.
1: Dean, I don't know if you noticed that ball just now. That was an off cut, and it actually gripped a little bit. It was a slow ball from O'Brien, actually gripped.
0: Of course.
1: So it'll be interesting, the variations of these bowlers, especially next few overs.
0: Oh, that's another good ball there by O'Brien. I think now he's starting to find that area. You know, the area of uncertainty, which is just going to be just in front of the batsman. Not enough for us as a high volley, but it's just back of it. So I don't know why he would decide to go around the wicket when he just was able to deceive. But I guess he wants to keep the batsman guessing. Again, he opens the face, goes straight over to cover. That is Laverock, and that is the end of the over. The score now is 89 for the loss of two. Kumar Laverock, he's on 39, and Trey Manders, he's on 16. So Somerset right now looks like they're on top with only 14 overs being bowled. And that's the way that I would actually say with them being on top right now.
1: And that's due to the wayward bowling, right?
0: It is due to the wayward bowling.
1: From the second over onwards, it's the first one was a wicket made, and made a wicket. But if you look at all the bowlers so far, the economy rate, most of them are all over six.
0: That's right.
1: And that's something that it shouldn't be happening right now, especially for a brand new ball. Hopefully St. George will pull it back.
0: Because one of the one things that you don't want happen is it to get away from you so much. You still want to be in this control phase, whereas you're dictating the game.
1: And that's where the mental comes in, right? That's
0: where
1: the mental
0: comes in. Of course.
1: I mentioned prior, you looked at cup matches prior to this with Somerset looking to stabilize the innings early.
0: Of course.
1: So it goes back onto the memory of what happened last year, the year before.
0: Right? That's right. There we come. Keegan Jones is a batter ball. This is at the off stump. Oh, and a little bit of indecisiveness between the runners, but Kumar Laverock was able to change gears, get down there as quickly as possible.
1: Yeah, he was sleeping.
0: Sleeping at the wheel. Yeah.
1: And Trey's quick.
0: Trey is very quick. And then Trey goes through for a single, and now the score is 90 for two. And Manders, he's on 17. So Jones looking to really go at the fourth stump. And that one.
1: Back, back, back.
0: And it's six.
1: Outside.
0: That is six. Over the extra cover boundary. Laverock leans back and just helps it with his strength, with his power, for six. And one of the things that you don't do is bowl Kumar Laverock up in the block. You don't do it.
1: Sweet spot.
0: Definitely not in a half volley. Jones again. Laverock gets well forward. Kumar Laverock now, he is on 45. He's on 45. Somerset, 96 for two. Oh, he goes on one knee and looks to late cut. Just off his off stump. And no chance of a run. Kumar Laverock, he's on 45. Jones to Laverock. Again, just outside the off stump, but a bit too close. And Laverock guides this into the cover area, goes through for one. And now he takes his personal total onto 46. Somerset's total now is 97 for 2. 97 for 2. Jones. A bit too full, but this is driven straight to the cover fielder, Zari Painter, and that is the end of the over. 97 for 2. 97 for 2. 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
1: Welcome back to Somerset Cricket Club for Cup Match 2026. Well, folks, the match summary here. Somerset won the toss and elected to bat. Somerset right now, 97 for the loss of 2 after 15 overs, so 15 overs have been completed. Kamal Levaraknado on 46 after facing 38 deliveries. Jaden Mendes played, a cameo, but very aggressive cameo at 28 over 22, and Trey Mendes not out on 17 after facing 29.
0: Can I call it a non-typical gulp cameo?
1: Yeah.
0: That was
1: something else, wasn't it?
0: It was. It really, really was.
1: Well, I'll tell you, Kamal Levera coming into the match with 409 runs. He's now on 454. So let me tell you some of the names he has passed in this match alone. So he has passed Aaron Smith, played for Somerset back in 1927 to 1944. Timmy Edwards, 1948 to 1962. Dennis Wainwright, 1957 to 1977. He scored 429 runs in the Classic. Mekhi Simmons, who is actually in the Classic today. Mekhi's on 434. Rodney Picnic Trott. Shout out to my man Picnic Trott. He was one of the the mini club match players. Eamon Hunt, made back in 1919 to 1945. He had 442. Wellington Smith. Now that sounds like a St. George's name for you.
0: No, it sounds like
1: Wellington Smith.
5: They don't make names like that.
0: No,
5: they don't name children
0: no,
5: those names. Boys and girls, they don't name them like that. You need a good Wellingtons. Girls, you need a good Inez. A Gladys.
1: Gladys, there you go. My grandma's name Gladys. Gladys was there. He played in 1944 for 1959, and Nigel Hayes was played in 1940 to 1947.
5: Where's Mike?
1: He is 449. Just ahead of him is Clarence Smith, played him back in 1933 to 1950, and Neville Darrell, 465, 1958 to 1980. So, yeah, he's climbing up, getting closer to the 500-run club. And I say Lavrock, I mean, he's he's come on last couple of years. And it's interesting because Lev Rock, along with Terrence Frey, Deion Stubble, Trey Mendez, and Malachi Jones, sit in the top 30 of Somerset Cricket Club's all-time batting category. Mm. In contrast, only Mekhi Simmons and Anais Bascom are in the top 30 in St. George's all-time batting.
5: Good. So we are going to, we have the pleasure. So we have the pleasure of having the Minister of Sport, Transport, Tourism, keep going, what else is it?
6: And Culture.
5: Culture, all right. So all of those components are represented here in the annual Cup Match Classic. We want to welcome Minister Erwin Darrell. Welcome, sir.
6: Good afternoon, everyone.
5: Happy Cup Match to you, sir.
6: Happy Cup Match. It's a pleasure to be here at the Voice of Summer.
5: No place better to be.
6: You have a couple of legends with you and Mr. Dean Miners.
5: That's right.
6: Juggling Jay over here.
5: That's right. Legends in their own.
1: I tell you.
5: In their own right.
6: I tell you.
5: I tell you. Well, welcome to Cup Match. And what about no better place to be than here today.
6: Absolutely. I'm after a rough start. It is beautiful up here. And I heard you, Mr. Tucker, earlier. Encouraging people to come up to the West End. The ground's looking beautiful.
5: Amazing. First class joy.
6: The crowd is growing, and we've got cricket happening.
5: So the thing is that with all of that was happening this morning, with the weather, with the fact that there wasn't any cricket played, that didn't deter anybody. People were still coming.
6: Yeah, absolutely.
5: There was a line outside that went from here, and I said the line went from here to the airport.
6: Yeah, absolutely. So, we're working in our ministry to try to reduce lines, but it's good to see lines here today. One of my friends sent me a message, says, the lines going to Arnold's. I said, well, it's a good day.
5: That's right. That's right.
6: Yeah.
5: That's right. No, you can't. That's a line that you can't do anything about.
6: Yeah.
5: You know, I mean, you do all your pre-ticketing and all of that. Oh, you like.
6: Absolutely.
5: The line that you've dealt with that I like is the line at TCD. That's well. I like the fact that there's no line down there.
6: Yes, and I just want to shout out, I don't know if they're listening, but we do have traffic enforcement officers that are working today.
5: Good.
6: So I want to say happy Cup Match to them. I know they are down at Horseshoe Bay, keeping the traffic under control there.
5: Sure.
6: As you know, we are cricket enthusiasts and we are here, but there are individuals on day one of Cup Match enjoy going to Horseshoe Bay Beach.
5: Sure.
6: And on the Thursday we know that we still have cruise ships here.
5: Sure.
6: As the Minister of Tourism, I like to see it all.
5: Sure.
6: Tourists, sports, people that are camping, the like.
5: Well, one of the things that and he's out.
6: Wow.
5: What a catch.
6: Wow.
5: What a catch. So long, Kamal Levrock drove that one out to a deep extra cover. And Luke Horan, fielding there, running back. And that's a really difficult catch to take.
6: Back on his heels.
5: Back on his heels.
6: Absolutely.
5: And made light work of that. Very good catch.
6: He
5: and
6: did.
5: So Somerset have lost their third wicket with a score on 99. 99 for three. The first wicket was Taryn Frey, who fell on the second ball of the match. And then we saw Jaden Mendes fall. And then the score is... thank you. Thank you very much. Was this? Kong Stu. Thank you very much. Thank you very much. All right. And then the score was... now the score is 99 for three. We see the prized wicket.
6: I tell you, a lot of guys would have panicked there.
5: I
6: played some cricket back in my day.
5: Is that right?
6: Absolutely. And
5: were we talking primary school, high school,
6: junior county for Cleveland College?
5: Is that right?
6: Yeah, absolutely.
5: All right, I didn't know
6: that. And then, that thing called university comes, and then you make a decision whether you go to work on the weekend or you play cricket. I chose to go in the hospitality industry, believe it or not. One of my first jobs was at Sinesta Beach.
5: All right.
6: Yeah, but right. I did have some cricket in my day, and it's... it's good to see my son is coming along, playing for Cleveland as well.
5: Very nice.
6: They tell me he's a good little medium pacer.
5: All right.
6: At 19 years old.
5: All right.
6: But I just want to say to Mr. Horan, who just took that catch, he made it look easy.
5: He did.
6: A lot of guys would have panicked.
5: Work of that.
6: Yeah, a lot of guys would have panicked.
7: Then that all comes with practice and comes with training and just confidence in his ability.
6: Absolutely.
7: So the new batsman we have is Dominic Sabir, number five, the vice captain of Somerset Cricket Club, young Dominic Sabir, who's done very well this season and over the past few seasons. And despite his youth, he's been able to solidify many an inning for Somerset Cricket Club. And done very, very well. His family and his club.
6: And it's a lovely young man, too.
7: He is. Very nice young man.
6: You know, I knew him off the field. Always very respectful.
7: Yep.
6: Just got back, I think, from university in England.
7: That's right.
6: Was doing some work in the tourism industry as well.
7: Yeah.
6: So it was good to see him out there and taking a leadership role. Mm-hmm. You know, Terrence Frey has been in the game for a long time. So if Dominic stays at it, I'm hoping that we see him take maybe a skipper role in a few years.
7: Sure, I'm sure he will.
6: Mm-hmm.
7: I'm sure he will.
6: Absolutely.
7: So, where's your allegiance lie
6: well,
7: this match?
6: So
7: let me preface that by saying that, and like me, we're both raised in the Eastern Counties.
6: Absolutely.
7: And so that's where my heart lies.
6: Yes,
7: right?
6: Absolutely.
7: And so I know that, sorry, it's a little short. My heart lies in St. David's, and that's where my loyalty lies. And so I know that you, as a Cleveland man,
6: absolutely,
7: your heart is,
6: I tell you,
7: heart, head, and strong.
6: Yeah, on the Harris Bay Area, that was
7: right.
6: Cool, absolutely.
7: That's right.
6: But
7: that's right.
6: Growing up in the 80s, there was very few, if any, Somerset victories that happened when I was growing up.
7: Sure.
6: The likes of the Neil Gibbons, Arnold Mandis, you know, Alan Douglas Sr.
7: That's right.
6: Who was my neighbor, Dennis Wainwright.
7: Yeah.
6: Those guys, when I grew up, were the bullies of the cup match.
7: And so we always say that you know, cup match goes in cycles, right?
6: Yeah,
7: so Somerset has this dominance right now.
6: Mm-hmm.
7: But there was a time.
6: And when I was growing up in the 80s, as a young boy, it was all St. George's.
7: That's right.
6: So that is where my loyalties lie. But definitely, as you said, Cleveland County first and foremost. But that's for another day.
7: That's right. One of the beauties of this match is that they keep feeding us. And they're bringing us food here.
1: That's why we're quiet down here.
7: Yeah, trying to talk to me. Oh,
6: absolutely. But I go out. The sunshine out here is out in full force now. After what we saw 24 hours ago, you would have never thought that we'd be, you know, basking in the sunshine here.
7: But I was saying yesterday that, you know, the Bermuda that we all have the privilege of living in, it could be raining, torrential rainfall now, and then an hour or an hour and a half later, it would look as if it never rained at all.
6: Mm-hmm.
7: You know, that's the way our weather acts here, you know. And look at it now. You would have never dreamt that yesterday it was a torrential downpour and this place looked like there was never going to be any cricket here in this place. And today it's just golden sunshine. And it's a lovely breeze, and it's just spectacular. It's just spectacular. So we see young Horan coming in again now from directly below our sports microphone. And a lovely
6: shot
7: broke. Went right between the second slip and third man, down to the third man boundary for four. Beautiful skill. So that's young Trey Mandis. Mandis moves on to 22. And Somerset move on to 103 for the loss of three.
6: One of the beauties of being the minister responsible for sport, Sean, is that I have had the opportunity to travel a few times and watch these two gentlemen here who are at the crease, you know, represent Bermuda at the national level.
7: Mm-hmm.
6: And, you know, when we come here and we watch cup matches, one thing, but when you actually are overseas with them and you see how they prepare, you know, how they take care of themselves, how they eat, the day before a match, you get to know a lot about them, and it's good to see, you know, in this environment, these two young men batting, Trey Mandis and Dominic Sabir, and knowing what their character is about, and knowing how much they just absolutely love cricket.
7: They take it very seriously.
6: And they do take it seriously, so it's a joy to sit up here and watch them ply their craft.
7: As does the bowler, young Horan.
6: Absolutely, yes.
7: Very
6: I mean, I asked him the other night. I said, "Look, how old are you?" He says,
7: 17.
6: That's
7: right.
6: I said, "Wow."
7: That's right.
6: Credit
7: to his family, to his
6: absolutely.
7: Country, to his school, and it's a privilege to watch this young man grow up in this school. Absolutely loves cricket. Wonderful scene. Luke Horan again, right on the wicket. Bulls. Another good stroke. Mathis.
6: Looks like you have some good before.
7: That's a beautiful stroke. The cover drive that executed like that is simply poetry in this.
6: They say all along the ground.
7: All along the ground. Burnt every blade of grass in its path.
6: There it is.
7: Poetry in motion. Beautiful cover drive. Horan is bowling with three men in the slips. Two slips and a third man. Then there's a gully, an extra cover, a man on the square leg boundary, a man at extra cover, a man at long leg. Getting some assistance and direction from Zico Burgess as Horan is in again. Right arm over the wicket. Bowls to Manders. A short delivery, and Manders flashes at that one. There's a loud appeal from the wicketkeeper Smith, as if he got an edge to it, but it went right through.
6: Short, as they change over, I just want to say thank you to everyone working in the hospitality industry. As we are here and we are celebrating, we know that there are individuals that are still serving our guests.
7: That's right.
6: As Bermuda is open for business.
7: That's right.
6: So I want to say thank you to everyone in the hospitality industry, of course, everyone in the transportation industry, those that are driving minibus today, those that are driving taxi, helping
7: everybody keeping this island ticking along
6: as we celebrate a holiday. It's good to see that even hospitality has, and it has been for a while now, but I want to just shout out to the Bermuda Tourism Authority, who are up on the third level. They're hosting our visitors, and you can see that it is full. On the first day, so congrats to everyone who is there giving our visitors a good experience and experience a cart match. And also in the corner, one of the sponsors of this event, Hamilton Princess. So they are here and they are hosting their guests here at the Cart Match Classic. That's important so that the individuals that are here can go back to their respective countries and tell everyone about hospitality in Bermuda.
7: Though all those workers that making this, that keeping this island ticking along,
6: absolutely,
7: while we have the privilege of being here and experiencing what we like to call the best of Bermuda. You know, there's nothing like Cup Match, and all those hotel workers and hospitality workers and taxi drivers and hospital workers and policemen and everybody, the firemen, everybody who keeps the island ticking along while we're here enjoying this event. We want to say thank you. That's why we're here. That's why we're here doing this, because everyone who can't be here, we want to allow them to have the opportunity to witness it, whether it's on radio or television or the live stream. We just want to make sure that you know that we are here to make sure that you have the opportunity to experience it just as we are. Whirling now is Delray Rollins, whirling from the garden end, his left arm spinners. So tell me this, Minister, if you weren't the sports minister, and here in your official capacity, would you still be here?
6: Absolutely. When I was younger, what we used to do, we'd take the first day and we would spend it at Horseshoe Bay.
7: Okay.
6: My friends, now we would take our camp on the beach.
7: Okay.
6: And host our friends on the beach on the first day, and we would come up on the second day. Mm-hmm. As we have grown up a bit, as they say, we brought our camp here to the Classic. So we've been here for, I would say, probably the last at least 15 to 20 years.
7: Wow.
6: You know, had a camp and hosting our friends here at the Classic. But sports is something that I love, even outside of my job. So you would see that even outside of official capacity, I would be at a local sporting event. And even when I travel, I try to get to sporting events that we may not have here in Bermuda. So to answer your question, absolutely, this is where I will be. I've been here before this rule, and I will continue to come long after this rule. Because, you know, once you're here and you're around family, you're around friends, you know, you take it all in and you just take in the culture that we have here in Bermuda. You know, to my children at the age now where, you know, it's important for me to teach them the significance of this holiday, and where it came from and all that is behind it. But once you're here, it's almost an expectation that you go around and you visit people and you try some of their swizzle, try some of their fish, and maybe even some of their potato salad.
7: That's right.
6: So
7: that's right.
6: Yeah, I will be absolutely here.
7: Yeah. Absolutely. So it's going to be Horan again, whirling from the end directly below our sports microphone. It's going to be Burling to young Trey Manders. Manders is on 26. Score is 107 for the loss of 3. 107 for 3. This is the 19th over. We'll be Burling with two men in the slips, a cover point. He passes the umpire, Mr. Knight, and Burls. And oh, he got an outside edge, driving at that one. And eventually the right of Bascom, who dove to his right.
6: I tell you, if he would have got that, for those of you that are not watching, it would have looked like that Slugger Lever catch back
7: right.
6: in the day. It
7: That's
6: would
7: right.
6: look just like that.
7: That's right.
6: But he was still about, you know, maybe a foot and a half away from it.
7: Yeah. That would have been spectacular.
6: It would have been.
7: But it got away. It was too far away from him, and it ends up on the third man boundary for 4. 4 runs, and so Manders moves on to 30, and Somerset are 111 for 3. 111 for 3. This is the 19th over, as Horan comes in. This is his 6th over, and he bowls, and Manders punches this one out to point. They go through for a comfortable single.
6: So I have a question. Someone just asked me, were you an actual cricketer?
7: Like you, my last foray was...
6: Somebody laughed.
7: Junior
6: Connie.
7: Junior Connie. Last time I played was Junior Connie for St. David.
6: Dean was to take
7: care of it. He got to ask somebody.
6: Here goes Dean.
7: Dean and I played.
6: My mate Dean.
8: Let me put your record straight.
7: Tell the story. Tell the story,
8: this
7: sir.
8: This man was like Off-Field Service.
7: Thank
8: boy.
7: You very much.
6: Yeah.
7: Dean and I played on
8: by.
7: We played
6: he
7: under,
6: stopped.
7: Under 14.
6: He just stopped. He just stopped. But he was class.
7: I made my mark.
6: You find depths. Easy,
7: made my
6: man.
7: Mark.
6: Tell you, man.
7: You got to know when to get off the throne.
6: I'm telling you. There is the answer to your question. To the individual that just asked me.
7: I knew it. To go
6: Dean Marnus has come onto the mic and Mr. Marnus.
7: I clarified it.
8: I had to, man. The guy was, look, simple cricketer.
7: Thank you, man.
8: Keep it simple.
7: Keep it simple.
6: Yeah?
8: And the other thing was he is good at math.
6: Yeah?
8: Good at math, see?
7: Yeah, that's right.
6: Well,
7: thank you.
6: I can tell you about the 5 minors. There was nothing simple about him.
7: I tell you.
6: Everything was flashy.
7: Horan again, right? I'll move the wicket.
9: Miners working for Rays.
7: You know, Dean and I, we played under 14s, that's right, under 14s for St. George. Then I went to the big time and I played Junior Connie for St. David's. Yeah.
6: Okay.
7: Yeah, that's when I got off the stage.
6: Okay.
9: Lights were bright.
6: Hey, Jason, you had a good laugh about that. There must be a second story with that, but I'll leave that right there.
9: I'm going to let the Billy Boys tell you this story, okay?
7: Right on. What a lovely stroke from Mathis.
6: We'll just leave it as they say in the business that I'm in. Sometimes you just answer the question that is asked. Did you play cricket? Yes. The answer is yes, and you leave it there.
9: You do a good job on that too, man. So I'm seeing you in action.
7: What you do?
6: Yeah. The answer is yes. The end.
7: But you know, you talk about that, you know, some of the greatest commentators, you never saw them stand on the field. Harry Blofeld, Tony Kersey, those fellas were great cricketers. They were great cricketers, but you got to know how to talk about
6: it. Yeah. Well,
7: you ever see Howard Cosell in the boxing ring? No, sir.
9: He wouldn't last long.
7: Horan to Sabir. And Sabir mm-hmm. stands up and plays this one on the offside.
6: Well, I said this... Mr. Talker.
7: We saw your boss. Hold on, before you go to, we saw your boss. He got a cricket. You were there Monday evening. He got a cricket bat as a gift.
6: Oh, yeah, I saw that.
7: I don't think he's ever played a cricket
6: bat. No,
9: sure. Yes, he had. Yes, he has.
7: Well, he said he played it where?
9: Seen him play at Minnesota. You may have been there because I think he was maybe the aide at the time. The Hiscox Celebrity tournament. Let me tell you what happened. He was batting with, Minnesota, you might remember, he was batting with Michael Duncan at the time.
6: Yes.
9: And man, they went for the cheeky single. Well, Dunk the other got his feet tied up.
6: Oh, they both fell?
9: But they both fell, and only saw the cloud of dust. Pulled up like Charlie Brown, and the guys came up with red rats.
6: What we saw the other night, Tarrod, he didn't look like he was not many cover drives coming off that dunk.
7: Not many ball sports at all, actually.
6: Well, I'm sure he'll be up here a little later, and he can speak for himself.
7: Well, we spoke to him.
6: We spoke to him already.
7: Yeah. Okay. Yeah, I think that was clarified. Yeah. That was confirmed. It's 1:14-3 up here at Somerset Cricket Club. It's going to be Dalray Rollins bowling left arm around the wicket to the right-hander Trey Manders. Manders has 32, and he pushes this one through the covers, and there's no addition to the score. It's a beautiful day up here.
6: Beautiful. It sure is.
7: It's fantastic. Rollins again. And Manders pushes this one directly to Zico Burgess, who is at wide mid-off, or an extra cover, short extra cover. Rollins to Burgess. Sorry, Rollins to Manders, who pushes this one to Burgess. Rollins again, left arm around. Manders wasn't ready.
6: Threw it anyway.
7: Yeah.
6: Well, gentlemen, yeah. I want to say thank you for hosting me. You know, while you do your work, and I want to say thank you for the work that you're doing. We did speak at Eastern Carney, but this is a whole different stage.
7: It is.
6: And I want to say thank you for the work and the theme of the Bermuda Day Parade this year, and we've carried it on throughout the year, is footy culture. Umpire hasn't moved.
7: No, exactly. So that one from Dalray Rollins beat Trey Manders. He's beaten by the spin. There was a loud and confident appeal for a catch at the wicket, but the umpire, Mr. What's this umpire's name?
9: Cumberbatch.
7: Unmoved. He was not moved. And so all of that excitement was in vain.
6: So as I was saying, thank you for the work that you do. As we say at Footy Culture, and the Voice of Summer has long been part of the culture of cricket in this island. So thank you for not only keeping it going, but modernizing as well. I'm sitting up here and it is 1, 2, 3, 4, 5, 6 monitors,
7: That's right.
6: Couple of cameras, a bunch of statisticians.
7: Bringing it to the world.
6: Mr. Taco, thank you for the work that you're doing as well, sir. And all the technicians. You even got Scotty behind you with a big lens camera.
7: That's right. That's right.
6: That's somebody.
7: We have a team.
6: But I want to say thank you because as we see that there's a lot of people up here, there are a lot of people that are not here, and they are either sick and shut in, or they may be working, or they may be choosing to relax on the short line, and they still want to take in the cricket. So thank you for the work that you are doing to bring this atmosphere to them. And I know you keep talking about everybody bringing you the food, but whatever you get, it is well deserved.
7: Thank you,
6: for the work that you are doing. So thank you for allowing me to come up. Thank you for allowing me to shout out to the tourism workers, the transport workers, the culture workers, and the sporting enthusiasts of this country.
7: Okay.
6: And here we are in 2026, and I know that this tradition is only going to get stronger and only going to continue to grow. And you gentlemen are a huge part of that. So thank you.
7: Thank you, sir. We appreciate that. We're talking to Minister Owen Darrell, the Minister of Sport, Culture, Tourism, and Transportation.
6: Absolutely.
7: And he's doing a fantastic job.
6: Thank
7: him for stopping by the Voice of Summer and making sure that all of Bermuda knows how important this holiday is to not only us here as cricket enthusiasts, but to the whole country. Thank you, Minister.
6: Thank you, John.
7: Happy Cup match to you.
9: Happy Cup match.
7: The score here is 1:14-3. Thanks very much. 1:14-3. Dominic Sabir is on 1. Trey Manders is on 32. Trey Manders is on 32. And he is facing now Kevin Fubler. Kevin Fubler is about to bowl from the end directly below our sports microphone. Directly below our sports microphone.
9: Republic just coming on. 20 overs have been completed. Introduction to Kevin Fubble, left arm orthodox bowler. The left arm around to Sabir, pushed on the off stump. There's the second cup match. Debuted last year down in St. George. Fubler to Sabir outside the off stump. Looking to work it on the offside. Play straight to the man at short extra cover. That's Delway Rollins. Sabir is on one. Scores 114 for three. 114 for three. And this one pushes Sabir on the back foot. Fowler could be very tricky when he gets going. So it's a little more flight. He's going to want to slow it up a little bit. He has a very consistent action, but it's his delivery that changes. When you study him, same action. That's a great camera work from our cameraman.
7: Slow down.
9: To slow down, you'll see. Get back to his mark. And nice get right back at it. This one's a little slower. Well, watch. And that's the end of a very quick over. And a maiden over.
8: Oh, that was quick. Now, Jason, these are the, like, some of the habits that you actually get a chance to see, right? This is an open game. So he has that time. Why do you have to rush?
9: Yep.
8: You can slow your pace down.
9: Yep.
8: And then, you know, of course, get the batsman off rhythm. You can go quicker, you could go slower. But we were talking about some of the habits that these players have rushing through very quickly. So they're used to the limited overs. Okay? So this is why I say a change of mindset. Take your time. Relax.
9: It's me now, Rollins. Continue with Manders. I'll beat him outside the off stump. I'm going to give you some. Dean, you're going to like this. The next fun fact. It's Manders. Ready to take strike again. 114 for the loss of three. This one spins away from.
8: Good turn.
9: Manders, you can see now a little bit of grass outside the off stump. Mm-hmm. We slow it up a bit. I believe Rollins was going a little bit too fast earlier. So we can get some turn. There you go. And that breaks. We keep it to play. And the slip. Half-hearted appeal. We're caught behind. And I say half-hearted because you see the players. It was a hard. Once again, umpire coming back unmoved. Rollins again, pitched up, and Manders, out of four defense, he's worked real hard at batting spin, and the spin has been a heel for a lot of local batsmen. He's one that uses his feet a lot, that's on the back foot there, plays it out to minute, short extra cover with Burgersfield. Once again, he's going through his overs pretty fast also. The five balls already. He had to concede a run. And he splices his one up in a bad ball. Got lucky.
8: Yeah.
9: But that was a full pitch. Manders mistimed it. And that's a maiden over from Gary Rollison. He's now completed four of his three maidens, one for two. So coming in the match, Dean, you like this. Trey Manders came in with, he was in the 500 run club, came in 518. You know, it says 32, right? So by your calculations, what, 550 runs?
8: Yep.
9: Yeah, that's, yeah.
8: Around about that.
9: Around about that, my quick math.
8: Yeah.
9: So he's passed, I can't let you see because you're going to cheat, right? So he's passed Warren Simmons, who was on 524.
8: Ooh.
9: Lloyd Simmons, 524.
8: Yep.
9: Fred Darrell,
8: okay,
9: on 532.
8: Mm-hmm.
9: 537. Guess who that could be? 537. I'll give you a hint. It's related to...
8: Not his dad.
9: He passes dead.
8: No way.
9: He passes dead about 10 minutes ago.
8: Beautiful.
9: Andre Doc Manders.
8: Okay.
9: Ended with 537. Also, Uncle Joe Bailey.
8: Whoa.
9: 538.
8: Yeah.
9: So he now is sitting just behind Richard
1: Cook's Bees in the 564. Barbecue to Sabir, but I'll watch.
0: But that's good. That's good dinner talk when he comes over.
1: I think you were going into the
0: match. Yeah, dinner talk. Yeah. But then is there, like, how many did you play? How many did I play? So all that's going to come
1: through. Well, I can tell you, should we go? Well, I don't know if they always have that talk.
0: He played less games.
1: Mendes done it, Andre Mendes done it in 25.
0: Yeah.
1: Innings.
0: Yeah.
1: And this is Trey's 17.
0: Ooh. Oh.
1: This one's punched out to mid wicket. So it goes through to one. So Sabir now is on. Two. Yep. Scores 115 for the loss of three. Just pitched up. And is driving out to long off. Where I believe Jonte Smith is. On 16 now. Well, again. Wide. Sabir. They cuts that. Good down to the boundary. That could be four. That's four runs. So Sabir. Captain of the league side up here in Somerset, vice captain today.
0: Jim,
1: just waits on it.
0: Yeah, I have to say, the bowling is too many four balls, too wayward, and it's too full. I think it's too easy for the batsmen now that they. I don't see them creating shots. I feel that it's there. All right, so. Yeah, it's too easy for the Somerset batsman as I'm looking on. It bowls in, you know, it's inconsistency. So in order for St. George's to pull this back, they're definitely going to have to straighten up their lines and their lengths. Because this game, of course, could sort of get away.
1: Yeah,
0: get away even more.
1: Well, just think about it. We started the match today at 2:20. And we're coming up on 4:10, so just shy of,
0: yeah,
1: just shy of 2 hours. Rollins to Mendes, goes on back foot, gets
0: again.
1: It up to the covers. And I think now, especially Mendes, has got the speed of the pitch. Earlier,
0: yeah, his pace.
1: Earlier it was not coming on as fast as he wanted to. That was a quicker one from Rollins to Sabir, but right on his leg stump. Turns it on the inside where Jones field. The Colt. 121 for three. Rollins again. And this one's full pitch, you mentioned, wide. Goes through the man that covers. The long run for the sweeper out there. Some good work. But they go through for two. You just mentioned full pitches. There's a little work out there on the boundary. I'm trying to see who that is out there. Jonte Smith. Sabir looking to work that on the offside. It's a quicker one from Rollins. That's Sabir. Plays it back to Rollins. He fields to his own bowling. When he's driving out to the mid-off where O'Brien fields, and that's the end of the 24th over. What a beautiful day this has turned out. Normally around this time of day we're crying for a little AC, but the AC feels good.
0: Yeah, it does.
1: AC feels good.
0: Yeah, the wind is still up, isn't it?
1: Yeah.
0: Yeah. It's a beautiful day.
1: Well, man, let's look ahead at the forecast. Looks to be pretty good tomorrow, so we should get a whole day of cricket.
0: Should we
1: yeah,
0: be able to? And you did say that we are starting a bit early tomorrow.
1: We're going to start our earlier.
0: 9 o'clock.
1: Yep, 9 o'clock.
0: 9 o'clock. So the end of the day's play today will, of course, will they extend it?

0: Landis. Happy, yep. Landis. Take a look around the field. Gets back in his stance. Well, to Landis. He says, this hits that. To the bottom edge. On the back four, Cots at that, gets out through the covers. Young Jones, Fields. Fumble to Sabir. And drives this one hard, straight to the man at middle, Jonte Smith. Fielding well today. Pitched up, and Fobler fields his own bowling. And that's the end of another good over from Fobler, where he's bowled three overs, one meeting, none for a seven. Dory Rollins bowled five overs, 3 meters, one for five. Dominic Sabir not out on six, not out on eight, actually. And Trey Mendes not out on 35. The score is 124 for the loss of three after 25 overs. 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
2: Welcome back to Somerset Cricket Club. It's Delray Rollins bowling from the garden end. Bowling left arm around the wicket to Sabir. That's the end of the over. End of 26 overs. 125 for three. Trey Manders is on 36. Dominic Sabir has 8. Evan Fubler will be bowling from directly below our sports microphone. Trey Manders has 36. He's faced 61 deliveries, 5 fours, no sixes, strike rate of 59.02. Fubler, left arm around, and Manders spins this one back down the wicket.

0: Oh, gracious. Fubler spins this one up, moving away from Manders, and Manders was beaten by the spin of that one, spinning away from him, the right-hander, and generated quite a bit of excitement. Fubler again. Left arm around the wicket. Forward defensively. Somerset 125 for three after a late start. The match started at just about 220 today. A combination of reasons. Fubler, this one. Manders cracks this one out to point. It's fielded just in front of the boundary by young Keegan Jones. Fubler, left arm around, and Sevier punches that one out to long off. That's the end of the over. 27 overs, it's 126 for three. 126 for three. 126 for three. So it's Delray Rollins now to Manders. Manders pushes this one out to point. It's fielded by Fubler. It's no addition to the score. Manders again. Again, forward defensively, Trey Manders. Again, a single there. Sevier drives at that one, flashes at it. It was a full toss, and it got away from him, got away from the wicketkeeper Smith, and comes down to the far leg boundary for four.
1: He has some angels around there because
0: I'm telling you,
1: I don't know how that man missed the leg stump.
0: I'm telling you,
2: rabbit's foot in his pocket.
1: Beautiful shot from the porch, Somerset Cricket Club. So you can actually see the eastern side of the field. Just on the other side of the scaffold you see on the screen is the stock market and the vendors. I saw what little grass was left this morning. Looked like a puddle in mud. But the grounds here look beautiful on the field.
0: Want to give a special shout out to two of my long-term friends, Claudel Richardson and Terry Lynn Mean, out there in West Virginia.
1: Right there.
0: Following cup match, the Voice of Summer, all the way out in West Virginia.
1: Oh, wow.
0: Look at that.
1: Happy cup match to you guys.
0: Happy cup match to you both. Driving like Thelma and Louise. Following the Voice of Summer and cup match on the road. Happy cup match to you guys. Kevin Fubler, left arm around the wicket, whirling to Sabir. Stands. There's people. Forward defensively. That's the end of the over. The end of 29 overs.
1: Dean just looking at the body language now. He's in 2 hours, just going 2 hours in the field. And you can see how the conditions look like it zapped the initial adrenaline.
2: Yeah.
1: So George will be looking for another wicket. You got the energy up, because that always comes with.
2: Of course. But you gotta. These are the opportunities now where you gotta, you know, sort of make it happen.
1: It's a good move. Looks like captain's gonna bring on Ansari Painter.
2: Yep.
1: So these are the things that can
2: change.
1: Change.
2: Yeah. I think it's so important right now. If you get a chance to, I would bowlers make three of us each and just rotate bowlers. And it just keeps, again, it just keeps everyone fresh. It keeps everyone in the game.
1: Yeah. Painter, off break bowler. Nice. Vendors playing in the covers. 132 for the loss of three.
0: Painter to, and sorry, Mandus punches this one out there. No addition to the score. Right arm over the wicket. Mandus. Mandus again. This one turns on the onside. It's fielded mid-off by Simmons. No addition to the score. It's 132 for three. The score. One ball left in this over. This is the 30th over. 132 for three. Trey Mandus has 39. Dominic Sabir has 12. the three-out batsman, Terran Frey. And there's a loud appeal. A loud appeal, and he's out. He's given out. Trey Mendez is given out. LBW.
1: But I will say, the umpire took a
2: long time.
0: Considered but decision.
2: Yeah.
0: But there's Trey, no VAR, sir.
1: Yep, so, Trey, unfortunately, we have to make that dreaded wall back to the pavilion.
2: That's right. And we were just talking about the change of bowlers.
1: Yep.
2: Keep rotating bowlers. That's it.
0: Don't let anybody get settled or none.
2: No.
0: Just keep walking. 132 for four.
1: Sir.
0: Welcome. 132 for four. How's it good? Good to see you. Good to see you as well. 132 for four. 132 for four. And and Trey Mendez is headed back to the pavilion. Just out for just out LBW for 39. And Somerset are 132 for 4 after 30 overs. So, as we're waiting for the new batsman to come in, we have the pleasure of having the acting, I guess this is His Excellency, right? Even if there's acting, it's His Excellency.
3: Why not?
0: Why not? Let's call it.
3: I like that already.
0: That's right. We'll take it. Happy Cup match to you, sir.
4: Good to see you.
0: Thank
4: Happy
0: you.
4: Cup match to you.
0: Good to see you as well. So, we are talking to our acting governor, and welcome to Cup Match. Is this your first Cup Match?
4: It's actually my second.
0: Your second.
4: So
0: one.
4: I was here last year, or
0: okay.
4: here, but in St. George's, clearly.
0: Yeah.
4: So that was my first introduction to the tradition.
0: All right.
4: It seems to be hotter this year.
0: It is.
4: Which I can't quite believe.
0: It is. It is.
4: But it's great to be here.
0: The really atmosphere is incredible,
4: it.
0: Isn't it?
4: It's building, isn't it?
0: Yeah.
4: With the delays on getting in, but now people are coming through and the camps are building up and it's all
0: right.
4: getting going,
0: that's
4: which is
0: right.
4: fantastic.
0: That's right, that's right. Well, you know, we've, as we always say, there's nothing quite like Cup Match, you know. I mean, there's cricket, of course, all around the world, but there's nothing quite like Cup Match.
4: And, indeed.
0: And so you told me the other day that you're not a big cricket fan, but you have to be a Cup Match fan.
4: Well, I've come here to learn the rules from you guys. But what I am a fan on is the atmosphere.
0: It's incredible.
4: And the community getting together and just celebrating. It's, yeah. it's wonderful to see. It's really good.
0: It's the so right now. So have you chosen a team? Let's start with that.
4: I'm not allowed to choose a team.
0: Oh, you have to.
4: So we have an office.
0: We can't sit here and say that David Morgan does not have a Cup Match team.
4: So traditionally, yeah. I should go with the underdog. Right.
0: So that would be St. George.
4: Correct.
0: Right.
4: And
0: right.
4: my parents live in a parish in the UK called St. George.
0: Oh, wow.
4: So I think it's kind of predetermined
0: enough
4: for
0: enough
4: me,
0: said.
4: Right?
0: Enough said. Enough said.
4: Which will make half of Government House very happy and the other half less so.
0: All right. Well, that's fine. That's fine. Well, you have to. I mean, you can't live here and not pick a team. That's part of being, part of living in Bermuda.
4: For
0: you
4: sure.
0: You have to pick a team. You have to pick a team.
4: I think what's great about this for me is seeing some of the youngsters involved as well.
0: Yes.
4: Coming up
0: yes,
4: through and
0: yes, yes.
4: the new players in the teams.
0: Well, the thing is that anyone who plays, any youngster who plays cricket, this is what they aspire to. You know, probably
4: sure.
0: more than playing for your country, they aspire to
4: yeah,
0: playing Cup
4: yeah.
0: Match. You know, it's just the atmosphere and the recognition that playing in Cup Match brings. I mean, this is the biggest event that we have in any sport. This is the biggest event in our sporting calendar, and this is what they all aspire to be a part of, the Cup Match Classic. Just talking about the score right now is 133 for four, and it's the new batsman is Dion Stubble, who's not yet off the mark. He's joining Dominic Sabir, the vice-captain, who has 13. And it's Kevin Fubler who's bowling from the I guess it's the commentary, yeah? Because we're above and
1: southern
0: behind
1: end.
0: The southern end. Yeah, right. I always get my directions mixed up. The clubhouse is to our left, and the garden is directly in front of us. And this one, Stubble, hooks around to the back of Stele Bounce for four runs. Four runs. Four runs. So the game has, because of the delay, there were a number of issues that led to the delay, Deputy Acting Governor. And so because of that, play will start again tomorrow at 9,
4: okay,
0: instead of 10. So you'll be here tomorrow?
4: I shall. I'm presenting the trophy
0: again. Oh,
4: of course.
0: Yeah. That's right. That's the biggest tradition, yeah, that the governor has to present the trophy.
4: And how long can they go on this evening?
0: 7:30 is the normal end of day, okay, on day one. That's normally when it finishes, because that's when the sun starts to fade. And, you know, that ball is hard, so you don't want to compromise anybody's safety with a hard cricket ball. It can cause injury.
4: Understood.
0: Yeah. But it's so your sport is what?
4: Rugby.
0: Really?
4: Yeah.
0: So now I confess to you absolutely nothing about rugby.
4: So when you see me walking with a limp, it's 30 years of rugby and two dodgy knees.
0: Really?
4: Yeah.
0: Wow.
4: So I bypassed cricket completely.
0: Yeah.
4: And now I've gone much safer. I just play golf.
0: Oh, well, that's a safe sport.
4: Yeah.
0: You don't have
4: pretty
0: to,
4: much.
0: You don't run those risks. You run the risk that you have with either rugby or cricket ball.
4: For sure.
0: So that's the end of the over. The end of 31 overs. It's 138 for four. 138 for four after 31 overs. Dominic Sabir has 13 and Dion Stubbles has four. So have you had the opportunity to visit any of the camps around here? You see the workmanship that goes into putting these things together.
4: So
0: these camps are what we would call prime real estate. They're hard to come by. People put their names down on a waiting list sometimes, and it takes years to actually get to the point where you're actually able to get one. And then some people who have had them for decades, you know?
4: Right.
0: So once you get it, you don't let it go.
4: You hold on.
0: You hold on to
4: it.
0: And then once a cup match approaches and you start, you see that people invest a lot of hard work, a lot of money into putting these things together to make sure that their camp is suited to purpose for themselves, for their family, for their guests. This means a lot to people.
4: You know,
0: cup match,
4: sure,
0: as you can see, is a big event.
4: And the nice thing about it is there's not a Somerset side.
0: No, not like English
4: Anderson
0: football or rugby.
4: Exactly. It's segregated. Keep people apart. Everyone's in together.
0: That's right.
4: Yeah.
0: Coming away. No,
4: yeah,
0: you don't have that here. You don't have that here. It would be, that wouldn't work.
4: For sure.
0: No, that we keep that in the UK with English football. Is it like that in rugby as well?
4: Not so much.
0: Not so much.
4: Not so much.
0: Yeah. But certainly with football. You know,
4: yeah.
0: It's Inzari Painter now, whirling right arm over the wicket to Sabir, and he drives this one back down the wicket. Mm-hmm. Painter fields to his own bird. So what you'll find as you make your way around is that you'll probably be invited into people's camps to take advantage of some of their either their delicacies or some of their swizzle, mm-hmm, or, you know, so just be careful as you make your way around.
4: You've got to pace yourself, right?
0: That's right. That's
4: what it's all about.
0: That's right. That's right. It's a long 2 days. It'll be hot. You'll find yourself, you know, first your top button will come a little loose, and then it'll go all the way down. And then your picture will be on the front page of the Royal Gazette.
4: Yeah, I've been to a few camps already, and we're sort of working our way around the ground.
0: Yeah,
4: so,
0: yeah.
4: And we'll be back again tomorrow, so we've got another chance to pick up all those that we missed today.
0: That's right. You'll definitely have to pace yourself.
4: Two whole days.
0: Absolutely.
4: Luckily, then it's weekend, right? So
0: that's
4: it's
0: right.
4: Time.
0: You've got 2 days to recover after that.
4: For sure.
0: But what you have to taste, what you have to do more over than anything else, is to taste some of the local delicacies like the conch stew, and shark, and mussels, and fish, and things like that. You got to try that.
4: Conch stew, I like the sound of.
0: Yeah. How adventurous is your stomach?
4: Yeah, pretty good.
0: Yeah, you'll try it.
4: Try most things.
0: All right. You'll have the opportunity to do that.
4: Yeah, I mean, I worked in TCI going back many years.
0: Okay.
4: And a lot of conch down there.
0: Yes,
4: which we very much enjoyed.
0: Yeah. Yeah, so you'll find some conch stew here. In fact, somebody just bought a song for us to try.
4: Okay. That's one for later, is it?
0: That is, yes. I think I'm taking that home. I'll take that home. It's one more. To Sabir, he now has 14, and it's 141 for four. 141 for four. 141 for four. So yes, the delicacies, the camps, the swizzle, all of these are things that you have to try to make sure that you have the consummate cup match experience.
4: And the dress. Everybody's dressed up, right?
0: Yeah, well, you want to be comfortable, but you have to dress in a particular color.
4: Yeah.
0: Right? So
4: no,
0: you have to have the, you have to be dressed, well, three choices. So you have to be dressed in either red and blue. Blue and blue, light blue and dark blue, or dress completely neutral so that nobody knows who you're for, right? Who you're supporting. So you got on a red and beige.
4: See, I've been trying to go neutral for weeks, and whatever I wear, somebody picks something out of
0: But you're in a position of authority. You have to do that. I'm a nobody, so nobody cares what how I dress. You run the country, so they expect something from you.
4: Well.
0: Yeah, that's what's happened. 141 for four. It's going to be young Fubler to bowl the 33rd over and his 7th over. He's bowled 6 overs, 1 maiden for 15. 6 overs, 1 maiden for 15. Young Fubler.
4: Is there a limitation on how many overs they can bowl?
0: Not in this format. Not in this format. This is open cricket over 2 days. So this type of match would normally take place over 5 days, like a test match. But we play it in two. That's four runs to Sabir on the back foot, punches that one out to the extra cover boundary. And so Dominic Sabir moves on to 18. And Somerset are now 145 for four. Yeah, so it's open cricket, so there's no limit on the amount of overs that any one bowler can bowl. And this is the sort of format that would be found in test cricket.
4: Yeah.
0: There's no limit.
4: So two innings per team.
0: That's right. Yeah.
4: Yeah, okay.
0: Delray Rollins moving a bit deeper now. He was right up on the bat. And now the bowler, Mr. Fubler, is moving him out to a short extra cover as opposed to a silly mid-off, which is where he was before. Fubler again, left arm around. And he's forward defensively. Sabir turns this one on the onside. Forward defensively again. Yeah, so here. So your post before you were in Bermuda was where? Was it TCI, Turks and Caicos Islands?
4: Oh, that was a long time ago.
0: Oh, okay. Because I was going to say, I don't think they play cricket there.
4: No, my last job before here was in the Falkland Islands.
0: Oh, really?
4: So.
0: And I don't think they play cricket there either.
4: Well, you'd be surprised. They
0: really?
4: Do.
0: Yeah. Really?
4: They have an artificial strip.
0: Okay.
4: And then a very rocky, bumpy outfield. But they have some, there's quite a few South Africans working there.
0: Okay.
4: And they're very keen.
0: Yeah. Oh, yeah, no South Africans.
4: So they've developed a sort of a national team down there, which represents, I mean, I think they were on tour in Costa Rica and Panama, sort of playing some cricket up there.
0: All right.
4: Yeah, they didn't do very well.
0: No, I wouldn't have thought so.
4: Well, that was all good fun.
0: Oh dear. Right. 33 overs in the bowl, 145 for four. So we've had the pleasure of talking to David Morgan, the acting governor of Bermuda. It's Cup Match Day 1, so thank you for stopping by. We
4: pleasure.
0: Hope you enjoy the rest of Cup Match Day 1. We know you'll be here tomorrow for Cup Match Day 2, and we hope you'll stop by and pay us a visit. Pay us a visit. Nobody enjoys Cup Match more than our Premier.
4: Indeed.
0: Yes. He always tells us this is his favorite holiday, and he makes sure that everybody does.
4: Indeed.
0: So we want to thank you. That's right. He wants to make sure that everybody knows that this is his favorite holiday. So, Mr. Morgan, thank you for stopping by.
4: Thank you
0: for being a part of our broadcast. And we are looking forward to 2 days of good cricket, and we know that you are as well. Make sure you visit every camp that you are able to, and make sure you take part in all of the festivities, the cultural delicacies, and little swizzle when you can.
4: Thank you very much.
0: Pace yourself.
4: Absolutely. Right, it's been a pleasure.
0: Have a great time. Happy coming to you, sir.
4: Take care.
0: Thank you very much. I'm talking to David Morgan, our acting governor. And, thank him again for stopping by and wishing him a happy coming. It's 146 for 4 here. Dominic Sabir has 18 and Dion Stovall has 7. Thank you. Okay. And thank you, sir. All the best. Right. 146 for 4, and it's going to be Zico Burgess again, right arm over the wicket. And that's a lovely stroke. He pulls this one from outside the off stump around to backward square leg. And they go through for a comfortable single. One forty-seven for four. As Burgess bowls again to Stovall. Stovall pushes this one back down the wicket. No addition to the score. Burgess is bowling with three men, or two, one slip, then there's a wide third man, not so much a second slip, and then there's a wide backward gully, really, in Fubler. Burgess to point, where it's fielded there by Jonte Smith. They go through for a comfortable single. No addition to the score. Sorry, they get a single. And that's the end of the over. The end of 34 overs. It's 184 for 4. 184 for 4. 184 for 4. So it's going to be Fubler again. Stovall forward defensively to this one from Fubler. Again, Stovall forward defensively. On the back foot, Stovall punches this one out into the covers, and Young Jones fields to his own bowling. I'm sorry, Fields to Fobbler'sbury. Gracious. This one, Stubble pulls from outside the off stump through mid-wicket. It's fielded out here by Simmons.
3: Yeah, they went through Painter too. He's got a pitch out there.
0: And Sabir pushes that one onto the covers. It's 149 for four. 149 for four. That's the end of 35 overs. 149 for four after 35 overs. You're at Cup Match 2026 live from Somerset Cricket Club with the voice of summer on Channel 82. 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
1: Welcome back to Somerset Cricket Club. The players have just left the field to take tea. The tea came at 4:50, actually 4:48. It gives an opportunity to run down the scorecard. But basically the first session
0: of the day.
1: Of the day.
0: That's right.
1: Here at 4:40 or 4:50. So Somerset won the toss and elected to bat. And Sean, can you run down the Somerset innings, please?
0: Sure, Somerset innings. So Somerset opened up with Taryn Frey and Kamal Evra. And
1: yes.
0: The scorecard reads as follows. Taryn Frey faced two deliveries before he was caught by the wicketkeeper Sinclair Smith off the bowling of Zeko Jones without scoring. Kamal Evra batted, faced 41 deliveries. He had 5 fours, 2 sixes. He was caught by Luke Perrin off the bowling of Delray Rollins for 47. Jaden Manders faced 22 deliveries. He had 6 fours, no sixes. He was caught by Isaiah O'Brien off the bowling of Luke Perrin for 28. Trey Manders faced 77 deliveries. He had 5 fours, no sixes. He was out LBW to Ansari Painter for 39. Dominic Sabare is there. He's faced 57 deliveries. He's had 3 fours, and he's not out on 19. Dion Stubble has been there for 13 deliveries. He's had 1 four. He's not out on 9. We've had 4 byes, 1 leg bye, 2 no balls, a total of 7 extras, and a grand total of 149 for 4 in 35 overs, at a run rate of 4.26 runs per over. The fall of wickets, the first wicket, Terran Frey, fell when the score was, there was no score. Jaden Manders was the second to fall when the score was 44, so it was 44 for 2. The third wicket fell, being Kamal Leverock, when the score was on 99, so it was then 99 for 3. And Trey Manders was the fourth wicket to fall, making the score 132 for 4. That was in the 30th over. Jason, if you can give us the bowling analysis, please, for St. George's.
2: To you, me.
0: Oh, Dean. Sorry.
2: Yeah, Let me try.
0: One
2: over. No, Zico Burgess, he basically bowled 6 overs. He got 1 for 28. Luke Colani bowled 6 overs, 1 for 41. Delray Rollins, he's at the pick of the St. George's bowlers, each of them getting 1 wicket. Delray Rollins, 7 overs, and he got 1 for 11. And Ansari Painter, he bowled 2 overs, 1 for 3 runs. So the other bowlers that they actually used, but they didn't get anything, which was Isaiah O'Brien, he bowled 3 overs for 19. Keegan Jones, he bowled 3 overs for 22. And of course, Kevin Fabler, he bowled 8 overs for 20. So those bowlers were more economical.
3: Yeah, just looking at it, we talk about peers and partnerships. It also comes in bowling. And I think when Delray and partner up with Kevin Fabler was able to slow down some suggests a bit. They was going at almost 9 runs and over. And if you look at they started to slow him up once Kavan came on. Any Ansari, Ansari's well since he came on. As soon as he came on, got a wicket in the first.
2: That's right. That's right.
3: So that's what St. George needed to have a comeback, because Sumps was just starting to build the innings. They did have a partnership of just shy of 50, or just over 50, I thought, and I just shy of 40. And once again, you have your betting partnerships, you also have your bowling partnerships. You also saw in the first thing, we were seeing that Trey Manders was be able to overtake his father's cup match run, most runs in cup match day. But also Dion Stubble, he's on 9 now, but guess what? Welcome to the 600 run club, Dion Stubble.
2: Wow.
3: As he came into the match at 599, so he's passed, and you like this, Dean, he just passed Lionel Thomas.
2: Oh, wow.
3: On 607, yes. Just yes. Behind Alex Cocky Steve.
2: Okay.
3: And let's say a few runs shy of the late Glenn Blakeley. So these are things set for his last cup match.
2: That's right.
3: And he's already confirmed that this will be his last one, him and Malachi Jones.
2: Right.
3: Obviously be looking to show what he could do. And remember, last year he was on a run of almost completing 3 consecutive centuries.
2: Yep.
3: In cup match. So the stage is set for him. The storylines are there for him to go out. And I even asked him, like, what would be that sending off like for me? Would it be? He said, I just want to be him.
2: Yeah,
3: and you know
2: that's
3: the,
2: that's team.
3: You know the.
2: That's right. That's
3: it,
2: right.
3: Because when I even talked about, you know, I ran out of stats. It's like, wow, I just didn't even know.
2: Just plays.
3: Didn't even know.
2: Team player.
3: Didn't even know. So.
2: Team player.
3: But so I'm gonna ask the question, Dean.
2: Yep.
3: Oh, I asked. Hold on. Who won the first session?
2: So. By far, I would definitely go ahead and say that Somerset had clawed their way back into it. After St. George's going ahead and securing, well, they had 2 wickets, you know, early on, and 2 wickets under 50. And then for some wayward bowling, and we saw it, you know, half volleys and full toss, and that didn't really do them as well. And I would have liked to seen the rotation a lot earlier. Kevin Fabler coming on earlier. To take it away from the right-handed batsman. I would have loved to have seen a more tighter field set, especially then the spinner came when they started, you know, slowing everything up. But I just think that St. George has allowed Somerset to come back into the game in which they had it under control. You got an early wicket, okay, let's go some really, really tight lines. But I think they was over-pitching. I think they were trying too much, too hard, as opposed to just the game was already in there. So I think that Somerset now are just sitting and they're comfortable. You know, the confidence has actually gone out and come back, and now you've got these batsmen. So if St. George's in this next session can say, okay, we're going to put Pablo on, we're going to tighten it up a little bit more, I think it will be better for them.
3: After many days of rain and weather, lack of preparation, I would say, on behalf of the Summer Cricket Club, Brown staff would love to have with the wicket. Paul, how do you think it's playing so far?
2: I love it.
3: Yeah?
2: I love it.
3: A little bit for everybody.
2: It's a little bit for everybody. And then we got a chance to see Del Rey got a chance to turn it a bit. Then he slowed it up. Right? Yeah. So we were here and watching. And Kevon, when he started to slow his pace down as opposed to rushing through, give yourself an opportunity. That wicket will take turn. We saw it.
3: Yeah.
2: But you've got to put it in the right area. So I don't think that they have utilized those areas, the areas of uncertainty as much as they should have.
3: Mm-hmm.
2: You have some, I mean, the fielding has been amazing. Mm-hmm. You know, I,
3: yeah,
2: you know, you would have
3: done well, Zico Bryce,
2: oh,
3: done well.
2: So there's some field staff.
3: Yeah,
2: so my thing is just that the support staff in the field, the field placement hasn't been that bad. You've had to make really good shots, and some said they have made some good shots. But if you've got a good field setting, then bowl to that field. All right, you can actually bowl more. I would love to see them bowling more at the fourth stump than at the third stump. So it's one of those things that they have to, hopefully this little break, they'll be able to, you know, talk about it strategically wise and just keep it, you know, just sort of keep it tight.
3: Well, I tell you, folks, if you're not here, it's ruined for you. I mean, it's beautiful.
2: I'm
3: not sure about
2: amazing.
3: The lines so
2: it's
3: far.
2: Amazing.
3: Yep, I'm not sure about the lines outside, but I can tell you, it looks wonderful now. And the folks who have been waiting outside, they're finally coming to the scaffolding, and it looks amazing here up in Somerset. Once again,
2: really
3: we're
2: does.
3: On the southern end, on top of the sight screens, but we have a fantastic view up here, along with our drone shots that we're getting. And the ground staff, once again, just doing the last little bit of work, remarking the all the areas that need to be marked. And once again, Irv will watch by what they call the fourth official or the manager.
2: Yes, the fourth official, yeah.
3: Sure,
2: Mr. John Pitcher. That's right.
3: Yes, it will seize everything, making sure they put the white paint where it needs to go.
2: That's right.
3: Sweeps the dust where it needs to be swept. Make sure it's not in a, you know, the sand.
2: So oh, man.
3: But that's the beauty of the staff up here. They've been really good. I mean, Sean, I tell you, when they came up here, it was, remember, 6 o'clock is dark.
2: That's right.
3: Sunday
2: that's
3: rise today to 6:33. I know these things now, right?
2: Oh,
3: yeah. You know.
2: That's the time. It's the way it's
3: going, right? See where it's going? Also know where the sets, too, see, because that's
2: you know
3: what
2: I'm not getting into that.
3: But I say that because they had all the lights on. So you would have thought it was,
2: okay.
3: It was bright up here. So once again, folks, if you're not up here, make sure you make your way up here. And once again, be safe. I just urge the people to make sure that when we are in the scaffold, just make sure we're not trying to put everybody and your cousins in there, right? Make sure we're not trying to put everybody and your cousins in there. So, guys, how are you enjoying combat so far? We started off in the rain.
0: That's fine. You know, I told people yesterday, it doesn't rain on a farm, and it doesn't rain at combat. Right? So,
2: I don't want.
0: Any farmer will tell you it doesn't rain on the farm because the work's still got to go on, things still happen.
2: That's right. I like that.
0: And so, cup match is still alive. We've got to look around this ground. Just look around this field, and nobody's left. People are still lined up all the way down the road wanting to come into. And this is in the afternoon.
2: That's right.
0: After tea. People are still lined up to come into this ground and to participate in the biggest and the best sporting event that we have in Bermuda. That's because this means more to us here in Bermuda than any other event that we have. This is how exciting
2: right.
0: this is.
2: That's
0: this
2: right.
0: is the, this shows the amount of work and effort that people put into making sure that they have a good cup match holiday. And you look at around these camps, You see the amount of workmanship that goes into putting these camps together, and so there's no doubt that Cup Match is alive and well. Cup Match is alive and well. But you know, when you see the governor, you see the premier, you see all the government ministers, you see opposition members, you see politicians, people from all walks of life, all creeds and colors and races and ages and whatever it is, come and congregate at this ground for this event. That just shows you that this is a uniquely and truly Bermudian event that everyone can enjoy. And we just encourage everybody, if you're not sure about what you're doing for the rest of the day and tomorrow, there's no other place that you should be. So we want to shout out some of those who are responsible for making this broadcast possible. People like HSBC, Bank Bermuda, Lindo's, of course, Ultimate Imaging, and we're going to talk about them all over the course of the next 2 days. Ultimate Imaging, Atlantic Aviation, we're going to talk about them all, because all of these entities are the ones who are responsible for making sure that this event is brought to the sick, the shut-in, and those who are not able to be here for whatever reason. Sick and the shut-in, obviously for health reasons, but those who are working, those who are doing their part to make sure that our hotels and our taxis and all those things continue to operate and keep this wonderful island ticking along over the next 2 days. You know, it's nothing bigger, nothing better than Cup Match. I want to say a special shout out to all of our Bermudians who are overseas and tuning in via our live stream. We want to say thank you for joining us and being a part of the annual Cup Match Classic from wherever you are. We've had shout outs from the UK, from all sorts of parts of the United States, from the Caribbean, from Europe and Asia. We've had people calling us from there to let us know that they're following Cup Match, and just want to give a special shout out. We know they all wish they were here, and so we're here to us bringing it to them as it happens. All right, so we're going to take a short pause now to bring some messages from some of the sponsors and let them know that, to let you know, sorry, our listening audience, what's going on and who's responsible for bringing this broadcast to you. So you're Cup Match 2026 live from Somerset Cricket Club with the Voice of Summer on Hot 107.5, Magic 102.7, Channel 82, and streaming live on VOS.BN.
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1: Welcome back to Summers Cricket Club. We're in the tea break. And you hear the atmosphere around the field. A nice, beautiful breeze now. I said beautiful breeze because earlier we had hurricane force winds. But though it's calmed down a bit up here. Bit humid, but a beautiful day turned out to be. As we're just looking around the field and looking at some of our footage from the fashion, you know, this is always a day you see the latest fashions, the latest summer fashions. A couple of weeks ago they had a Cup Match fashion show. And even just talking with that, back once again, we're just joined by our television listeners and our streaming listeners. One thing about Cup Match, just talking about Cup Match, is there's the fashion around the field showing. Now, one thing I've definitely seen over the last couple of years is the merch before Cup Match. I believe everybody's got their own t-shirts and towels and cups, and it was amazing because I had to ask Alamon the other day when we did the Cup Match selection show in inside the studio, Crimson, I swear he had every piece of memorabilia you've ever seen and merch.
23: Is that right?
1: From cups to napkins to straws to flags.
23: As a collector.
1: And to towels. Man, it was. I mean, when we guys met there a few years ago, showing this was way more than that.
23: Yeah.
1: And I was like, I said, we got to come back and do the wrap-up show, you know,
23: sure.
1: Because I mean, just so everybody can see this set again, you can't waste it for one show. You got to do this again.
3: But to see all the merch and even young people coming up with brand new ideas of design for shirts and different things. You know, I watched the camps. They've got the horns. So there was the Summer Day Cup match up here at Somerset on Friday. And it was amazing because you see all the young kids around. And unfortunately,

0: But I love that because even this year, and it feels like this year, there was more even corporate cricket.
1: Really?
0: I mean, well, you saw it the other day.
1: Yes, Oshua said
0: this. Oshua said this. It's a parking lot.
1: Yes.
0: The great job that HSBC does at their locations.
1: Yes.
0: Monday, there was, I believe, down in St. George. Tuesday was up in Somerset branch. Wednesday was in town and the truck. So once again, we might talk about a game, but what cup match is more than just a game.
1: That's right.
0: It's not just for 2 days.
1: It takes over. It takes over the month of July. Really, it does. Yeah. It's become such a big part of our culture, and we can see how much it's grown in our lifetime.
0: Yes.
1: Right?
0: Yes.
1: You know, I mean, I remember, and I'm sure you do. You sort of know, but I know you remember when it was the umbrellas were
0: that's
1: around
0: right.
1: here, right?
0: Then it was the adjustable umbrella.
1: That's right. You saw it big time. Then it was pop-up tents.
0: Yes.
1: And now you've got multi-story scaffolding.
0: Yeah.
1: Multi-story scaffolding. That's what houses people now. Just look at how it's grown. And we're going to, I know we talked about it earlier, but we just want to explain once again what led to a bit of the delay this morning, because it's important that we reiterate what led to some of the delay this morning. None of my people would do that. But we're reiterating it for no other reason but to stress how important it is not to do this. So this morning,
0: going forward,
1: to do this going forward, not just here, but anywhere.
0: Yeah.
1: So the scaffolding, we have three tiers of scaffolding. So anyone that's looking at the television and the stream live on Channel 82 will see that this is this facility is now hosting thousands of people on three levels of scaffolding, an engineering marvel if you think about it, right? Some people had the genius idea that they wanted to modify customize. Yeah, I like that word better. And took out some of the bars,
0: crossbars,
1: bracing, to make their camp a little bit more, I don't want to say comfortable, but to modify it to their own personal comfort. And so in doing that, that compromised the structural integrity of not only their camp, but the whole thing. Like, it just boggles my mind.
0: I really just answered everybody that they couldn't come in, so I bet they had to.
1: And so what that led to was that the whole ground had to be shut down. They had to evacuate everybody off of the scaffolding. And so you had thousands of people had to evacuate their camps, standing against the wall, the fence here at the back, and they had to close the gate so that nobody could come into the Somerset Cricket Club. And so you had a line going from here, and I used this analogy before, line going from here to the airport of people, angry people who couldn't get in here for hours because somebody had the audacity to take some bars out of the camp. And they not only just take it out and rest it on, they took it somewhere else. You can't make it up. You cannot make it up.
0: I just hope somebody captures who they were. Let's expose them, because I mean, that's the public ridicule.
1: I'm telling you.
0: Something has to happen.
1: Okay, I'm telling you.
2: Now, if you're just tuning in,
1: 1:49 for 4.
2: Yep.
1: At Somerset Cricket Club, play has resumed.
2: Yeah. Here we have Dowry Rollins. It's going to be bowling to Dion Stubble. Stubble gets well forward. Looks like a cheeky single. A good run in between the wickets between Dominic Sabir and also Dion Stubble. Stubble now takes his personal total on to 10, which brings Dominic Sabir on strike. He's got 19. Somerset now have 150 for 4. Dowry Rollins with an offside field set. He has a 5-4 field. Sorry, he has a 6-3 field. And he's looking to bowl at the off stump, going away, trying to bring the slip into play. Left arm. This one just going outside the off stump. Well collected by the reserve keeper.

0: to Noy Bean. He's come in for Sinclair Smith, the St. George's captain. He's going off the field. And again, looking to drive is Dominic Sabir. Goes straight to Mackay. Simmons, he's feeling it short, covers. And that is the end of the over. And in that over, it was only one run scored on the third ball. Only one run scored, and that was just after the tea break. Somerset Somerset in control right now with Dion Stubble on 10 and Dominique Sabir is on 19, Kevon Fuddler and Delray Rollins, they're actually bowling in tandem. And so both of them are left arm spinners and each of them have bowled 8 overs. So St. George is turning to their spin to slow the Somerset scoring rate, trying to pull it back down a bit. And they have been successful because Fubler is going for 20. And he's just... he's going for 20. And Delray Rollins, he's going for 12 off his 3 overs. Off his 8 overs, he's going for 12. So, Fubler now. He's going to be bowling to Stubble. Through and around. Stubble gets back and then smacks this straight to the cover fielder, Nazari Painter, because doesn't get a chance to get a single. Just rocks back, just outside the off stump. Stubble looks to skip, get to the pitch, and of course he just caresses this right in front. And it's picked up there by short cover fielder Delray Rollins. No chance of a run. St. George's have packed the offside. All fielders are in close. This one is on the leg side. Flicks this one. Little indecisiveness. Well fielded there by Mackay Simmons, who's feeling short mid-wicket. And they go through for one. It brings Dominic Sabir on strike. So Stubble now on 11. Dominic Sabir now on 19. Fabler to Stubble. Stubble gets back and trying to find the gap between Delray Rollins, who's feeding short cover, and also Nazari Painter, who's just a cover. This one's outside the off stump. He beats the point fielder, goes all the way down to the extra cover boundary field there by Luke Caron, and they go through for one. 152 for 4, Somerset in the first innings. This is the last ball to Sabir. Sabir punching it, finds the gap as well, beats the cover fielder, goes through for 1. And that is the end of the over. Score now is 152 for the loss of 4. 152 for the loss of 4. And it looks as though Dion Stubble and Dominic Sabir, they're just settling in. Sabir on 20, Stubble on 11. And they just look as though they are settling in. Sure. Settling in and trying to, again, build a partnership. Somerset throughout their innings, they've started to build a partnership, and then St. George's were able to get a wicket, and then they'll build a partnership again and get a wicket. So St. George's right now looking to break this partnership between Stubble and Sabir. Delray Rollins. for Stubble. This is wide outside the off stump, and Severe hitting it straight to backward point Fabler. This one down the leg side, so it's not really finding those consistent lines that attacking the off stump or the center stump. And that is a batter ball by Rollins. Batter ball by Rollins, a little indecisiveness between the batters, looking for a quick single, and no chance of a run. We have two balls left, no runs are scored. Rollins has bowled really well today. He's picked up, he's had three maidens today. And it looks like this could be his fourth maiden. So he does have an offside field set and very tight. I'd like to see him just slow it up just a little bit more in his flight in the air. Oh, that was a good piece of keeping there by the substitute keeper, Genoa Bean. And that is the end of the over. The score now is, again, it's a maiden over there by Delray Rollins. He's bowled very impressive today. You know, he's bowled four maidens today, and he's given up how many runs? 12. Yeah, that's why I said he's given up 12 runs, and he's bowled four maidens today. So, you know, he's been the most economical in all of the bowlers with St. George's. So he's done really well. St. George's just needs right now to start to pick up wickets, you know. So, Kevin Fabler. And this one is hit hard. Hard, straight drive. Smacks it to the side screen. Dion Stubble rocks on the back foot and sort of baseball bats it straight into the side screen because it was too close, half volley. And that's something that you don't do to Dion Stubble. Nothing too close. Fabler again to Stubble. Stubble goes on the back. He looks to work it away from his body, trying to find backward a point, but no chance of a run. And Stubble now, he's on 15. Oh, that's a beautiful shot. This is a classic shot. Dissected between short cover and mid off and all the way to the boundary for four. Stubble now on 19. He moved to the pitch. He moved, shuffled his feet, got to the pitch and dissect. So now Fabler in this over is going for 2 fours. He's going to have to pull it back. Stubble well forward. This one is right on middle. Fabler again, same spot, well done, it's well bowled. Two consistent bowls in the same area. So he's found that length. Oh, and this is a full toss. And a Stubble hits it right back to him, and that is the end of the over. The score now is 160 for four. Dion Stubble, he's on 19. Dominic Saber, he's on 20. And that was Kevin Fabler's 10th over. And he's gone for 30. So the two spinners right now for St. George's are doing quite well. as it relates to restricting, but that's something that it's good to restrict, but also St. George's right now are in desperate need of, you know, picking up a wicket, and that's something that they want to make sure that they start to get. Here comes Rollins. This one is short, and this is over the top of mid-on, all the way to the boundary from Dominic Sabir. It was short, and it got what it deserved. Over the top of the tall mid-on fielder, Isaiah Bryan, and it's going for four. So now Summers at a 164 for four. Dominic Sabir, he's moved on to 24. And this one is wide outside the off stump, and Sabir reaches for it. He cuts it towards sort of a slap outside the off stump, goes right into the covers area. Goes through for one. He moves his total onto 25 and 165. So Rollins trying to find his line again. He's been bowling well today, but he's trying to find his line again. Here comes Rollins to Stubble, and this one beats Stubble outside the off stump. Goes through to the wicket keep. Rollins and Stubble again. Just watches this one go through to the keeper. Doesn't offer any stroke. Rollins digs this one into the wicket, halfway into the wicket, and Stubble looking to get back and pull him in between mid on and mid wicket, but miscues it. And this is the last ball coming in. This one is short, wide outside the off stump, and Stubble again hitting it too early and goes into the ground. And that is the end of the over. The score now is 165 for four. Dion Stubble, he's on 19, and Dominic Sabir is on 25. And you're at Cutbacks 2026.
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2: Welcome back, welcome back, welcome back. Well, it's going to be Ansari Painter returning. He's going to be bowling from the southern end. He bowled well in his first spell. Little two overs, one made it, one for three. Picked up the wicket in his first over. He's going to be bowling to Dominic Sabir. He's on 25. Scores 165 for the loss of four after 40 overs. So the run rate has slowed down a bit. This one's a full pitch. Driven hard. That's four runs. And beats the man at mid-on. Dive and effort. Dominic Sabir. Batsman, once he gets in, gets out, he could be very, very brutal. Off the back foot, and a little gentle. I've had a couple of good knocks already in the season. And He had a good smash. If a lot of folks remember the smash tournament.
0: Yeah.
2: He had a good smash. He's the captain of, he's the captain of his team. But on the way to Deion Stowell as he gets on strike, he's on 19. Once again, coming in the match, he was sitting on 5.99. So he has 6.18. Just a few runs short of Glenn Lakeney. Runs driven back to Painter. Field Susan Burley. Stowell. A short, but stays low. Well watched by Stubble. Now came in, batting with the helmet. He's now got it on his cap. Last cut much up here. He scored a century. Pretty sure he'd like to go out with a century. One stretches down the wicket. Grabs him on the bed. Half-hearted appeal. Outside the line, umpire signals how many balls left. There's actually one ball, legal ball left, I should say. And Painter to Stubble, just short, but go on the middle stump. A little quicker, don't go flatter, but playing on the one side. Simmons been looking good in the field. Stand up for me in the field, Simmons and Smith.
0: It's good over. That's a good over.
2: Good over. So, yeah. I want to bring you on because back in 2014, Gennaro scored a century and retired. And even though Deion Stowell started his career, he debuted back in 2006, he missed quite a bit of years and returned. And I believe he returned in 2015.
0: Yes.
2: Right?
0: Yeah.
2: And the reason for them turning, and they came to him, was sort of hard to replace Gennaro Tucker.
0: Of course.
2: But that's the rule.
0: Yeah.
2: That's the rule.
0: Yeah.
2: Fast forward to today, the man he's batting with now is the man that basically wanted to step up and take
0: of
2: the
0: course.
2: Role of the unstoppable.
0: Of course.
2: Coming at number five, number four, number five.
0: Yeah.
2: Off break bowler.
0: Has a plan.
2: Great, good fielder.
0: Yeah.
2: And a good cricketing line. Oh. So I say this is chipped over.
0: Oh, yeah.
2: Good shot.
0: It's a really good shot.
2: As Sabin goes over the top. As Rollins puts it up in his slot. And Sabin just takes it for a ride. Over the head of the man at mid-off. It's tricky because when you're going through transition of older players leaving and younger players coming in, you still want the younger players to have the experience in there.
0: But you're looking at the player and you're looking at like for like.
2: Yes.
0: Because you have a chemistry already established. So when you look at like for like, it makes life so much easier. So you know what you were looking for.
2: He had mentioned in our interview that he was even looking like people like Dalen.
0: Yeah.
2: For the like for like.
0: Yeah.
2: And you know, even though he was dropped this year, but hopefully he get the hunger and get back. Right? Because he's going for a ride.
0: Back.
2: Ooh. Outside. As Dominic Severe takes Jerry Rutherford for a ride. Six runs.
0: Now this is where we have to start to look at the bowling now. Delray, we could look. He's a little bit exhausted. We can see it. Now, you said early on, you said, we're looking at body language. We're looking at, is he hitting his lines? Okay. What has happened now is just that Delray is missing his lines. Okay? Sabir, no. If you want to use a better word, dominating now. He's dominating. All right? So now we have to go ahead and say, you've got to see it early before it happens. You got to come.
2: Yep.
0: We've got to put someone else on. We've got to try something completely different.
2: Keep rotating.
0: Right? Although, he's bowled very economical today.
2: But take away the last two balls.
0: He's bowled very economical today.
2: Yes.
0: But give him a rest.
2: Yes.
0: Just give him a rest.
2: Yes.
0: So you know when to pull him off at the right time. Okay, listen, I'm just going to give you a bit of a rest. Let's come back.
2: That's going to be important as they're looking for that ball or looking to replace that one.
0: Yeah.
2: As Dominic Severe puts his toe down to 40 and even started off slow today. But it's come on the last couple of overs.
0: Yep.
2: So 40 after 75 balls. Four sixes and one humongous six you just hit just now.
0: Yep.
2: As they're looking to find the replacements.
0: Now, my thinking would be, okay, let me try something different. Okay, have I tried Jonte Smith? Have I tried him today?
2: Mekhi Simmons.
0: Have I tried him today? It's an opportunity now to start.
2: Back in Keegan.
0: Yeah. Let's bring these guys into just two.
2: Yeah.
0: You take two and someone else.
2: Jonte is very. I think he's done well in the trial match.
0: Yeah.
2: But stump to stump.
0: Simple.
2: Just see what we got.
0: Something different. Something different now.
2: Something
0: different. You need a wicket.
2: Coach Smith did talk about, his seamers. Once again, it's going high and hard. It's going over the head of men at Action Conference. So a good run for Jones, but they go through for two. And Severe looking to take Rollins on. And once again, if you're going to go, this is the end that you go because you're going to go with the win.
0: Of course.
2: And they've been disciplined enough to only go when they're down the side. You haven't
0: of
2: seen
0: course.
2: It from the far side come this way.
0: Yep.
2: Well played by Severe. Yep. Respect the good ball. And that's the end of the 42nd over.
0: Yep.
2: 182 for four.
0: Yep.
2: Yeah, he had mentioned that, you look at him and those two came in, they were betting 11, 10, 11. And at the time when he came in, a lot of people don't remember, but Deion Stubble started out as an opening bat.
0: That's right. He did.
2: He started out as an opening bat. So
0: he did.
2: We had talked about people like Derek Brangman, whereas he doesn't even care where he bats. But it's not a spinner.
0: No.
2: It's not a bowler bat. It's a batsman bowler. It's
0: a
2: bowl.
0: That's right.
2: But Dapper Bill, that 11.
0: Doesn't even bother him. Doesn't even phase him.
2: So it's going to be interesting how both teams approach the O.J. pitchers leaving, the George O'Briens leaving, and replacing them, like say, like for like, or they go through a different strategy.
0: Wait, and that's a very good point that you made, because you have to understand your formula. And that's the thing. You could have a nucleus of players. Oh, I got a right-hand batter. I got a... It's more than that, and I think people need to understand that it's just not about he can bat. What does he bring? What is his character? What is his attitude? Okay, when things get bad, does he bail out? Is he a selfish player?
2: Does he check out?
0: Yeah. So you, first of all, this is a team sport.
2: Yeah.
0: So you got to be able to have that. All right.
2: Yeah, and you look like they made another bowling change, which is great. We just talked about it. Look like Luke Horan will be going from the southern end. Bowling away from us. Bowling to Deion Stubble. And of course, both bats and put their helmets back on. Horan runs in. Ball drifting down the leg. Looks like may have came off the thigh pad. Just waiting for the confirmation from the umpire. Umpire Knight. And there you go. That's the signal.
0: And Jason, I must applaud St. George's because they still have a very attacking field.
2: Yes.
0: And that is really good. They still have an attacking field.
2: It's Horan. Running in. That's Nick down. That's me four runs. Nobody down there. And
0: that's a good shot.
2: You said attacking field, but
0: that's a very good shot.
2: You've got the field set for your bowling, and if you get wayward, there's nobody down there.
0: No, that's a very
2: that's
0: good
2: easy
0: shot.
2: For the
0: yeah, that's a very good
2: I
0: shot.
2: Give it a Nick.
0: Yeah.
2: So
0: gotta hit the lines.
2: A late glance.
0: That's a very good shot.
2: A late glance.
0: Yeah.
2: I think tomorrow I'm gonna give you some homework because you're a school teacher by trade, so I'd love to give you some homework. Anytime you come to the table.
0: When do you not?
2: And I'm gonna make it easy for you because we're gonna probably have some trivia tomorrow.
0: Okay.
2: We're gonna have some trivia tomorrow. It's me, Luke Horan again. Deion Stubble. Actually, to Dominic Severe. Dominic. basketball player in the league. Somebody's on 46. It looked like he's been outside of labels.
0: No. Did, isn't it?
2: Yeah. But what happens is that once there are what we call checks for his timing and where he is when the ball is booed. What you ask for. It's like in baseball. They have all these little routines before they get into the batter's box.
0: Yes.
2: But
0: yes.
2: It's where you are when the ball is, you know.
0: That's right. Nice and steel.
2: Yeah. You see, where do you go? You take, one step. See how he takes that one step?
0: Yes.
2: And it comes across.
0: Yes. That's his trigger.
2: That's his trigger. And it's for his timing.
0: Of course.
2: Yeah.
0: Of course.
2: I mean, that's almost an exaggerated step. I've never seen a step like that for a little while, but that's an exaggerated step.
0: No. Yeah.
2: Let's see if we get the cameraman picking up on this next one.
0: But he has a big trigger movement.
2: Yeah. So you see,
0: but at least it's steel.
2: He starts outside.
0: Once it's released, once
2: starts
0: it's released,
2: outside, they now watch it here. One, two, bang.
0: Good ball. It is. And the one thing that I do like that he has, although he has a massive trigger movement, once the ball is released, his whole body, his head, everything is steel.
2: Yes.
0: And that's very important.
2: Yeah.
0: All right, he's got to be very, very still.
2: Your head controls the balance of your
0: body.
2: There
0: you go. Yeah. Yep.
2: So for folks who have a big head, be careful. You might need some big feet.
0: Is.
2: Big feet to keep balance. Right, Sean?
3: Yep. I know.
2: That's some strong toes.
3: Good understanding.
2: That's the end of the 43rd. He's like, what are you talking about? 187 for four. No, but balance is everything, right? Balance
0: it is.
2: And
0: it is,
2: wherever
0: it
2: your
0: is.
2: Head goes, your body
0: of course,
2: goes.
0: Of course, of course. And I tell you what, a lot of batsmen nowadays, that's one of the things, especially if the youngsters that I work with, it's one of those things that making sure your hands, right, as well as your hands are not away from your body, your hands have got to be tucked in, and also you've got to have your head and your shoulders, nice, everything's got to be nice and aligned, right, so you've got to be alignment and looking down and your head's level and just weight, right, so it's so, so important, and it's... one of those things that has to be repetitively done.
2: We'll see a couple of fielders doing some stretching.
0: Yeah. So John Tay Smith.
2: Yeah. You just talked about it, I think.
0: Yeah.
2: I honestly think, Lorenzo, I think somebody in coaching staff has an earpiece on, I'm telling you.
3: Oh, we got the girl in coach.
0: Yeah.
2: What's that, the third caller made today? With this video?
0: Yeah.
4: Yeah, but J.U. Vegas,
0: but again, I would have loved to have seen a medium and a spinner, but yay, okay, fine.
2: Well, it's going to be Jonte Smith, right arm, soft seam, and it's my beautiful boy child.
0: No, you don't call me Paul.
3: He prefers Poppy.
2: No, that's my boy child.
0: See?
2: Just outside of some, and you see what they've done is they're fielding playing for Stubble now, right? So Stubble likes to hit what we call up in the V. So basically from the covers all the way around to mid off or long off. So you can see the cover fielder and the extra cover play a little bit tighter to block up that hole. That's with John T. Smith once again. Ooh, that's a great ball. How did that miss?
3: Oh my gracious.
2: He got a bottom edge. It looks like it jumped over.
3: Over the stumps.
2: Over the stumps.
3: Yeah.
2: That's unbelievable.
0: Good piece of ball.
2: My beautiful boy, Charles. She has a referee coming up. This is Dawn Nicole. I want to say good afternoon to Jai Jai. She's been a real dog. Sure, she rode him.
3: Boy, she hung with her daddy this morning, yesterday morning.
2: Yesterday morning.
3: 7 o'clock, she made a radio appearance.
2: She does some behind the scenes camera work.
3: Yeah, she was something. That's the daddy's girl right there. Right there.
2: I say good afternoon to her papa. He gave us some fish and brought you some conch.
0: Oh, yeah.
2: Paul and his father. Kenny Paul.
3: Yes.
2: Caught me, she were playing for St. George's. So, you know, I know quite half the family don't like me because I dress my child in red. 188 for four. Yeah. Sabir. Which right now he's on 46.
0: Could this be the magical moment?
2: I'll tell you.
0: Could it?
2: Some people around here waiting. Waiting anticipation. Dante Smith. He expects that.
0: You know what? I haven't seen, right? But you guys might be able to pick it up. Where's the hat? He's on 46. Normally you see traditionally the hat.
3: I don't know how you expect to see a hat in all these thousands of
2: people. It's a direct deposit nowadays.
3: That's right.
2: What are you
3: talking about? Somebody's going to run with a card machine. Put in your pin, tap right here. Times have changed, baby. No throwing money. You put in your receipt.
2: Well, we saw a couple of weeks ago at Easter Card, he traded me at 50. Like, okay, is anybody going to run out of the field? And remember, Sean, he ran to the bonds and got his money.
3: Yes, that's right. That's right.
2: Somebody must have WhatsApped him when he's out there and said, hey, come get it.
3: Man, this is modern times. Tap here.
2: So that's the end of the 44th over, 188.
3: Let me tell you, I went into, so you know, they have this Google Pay.
2: Yes.
3: Where you can, I can pay with my watch.
2: Yes, right.
3: Right? So I went into the store the other day, and there's an elderly lady who was the cashier. So she, I saw from the machine that it was Google Pay, right? And she must have just started. So I said, okay, I can pay with my watch. So she's rung it up and said, okay, it's too many price. And so I took out my watch. I mean, I set up my watch to pay with it. And then I put it on, and she looked at me like I was like something wrong. She said, it's 10 past 4. I said, no, I'm going to pay with my watch. She looked at me while I'm out. She told me to pay with your watch. I said, I'm going to tap my watch on the card reader. She said, no, this is for your credit card, not your watch. I said, no, baby, I'm going to use my watch. And she said, I'm going to have to call the manager because I don't know what you're trying to do. I said, no, it's called Google Pay. He said, excuse me, mister. I was trying something.
2: So, you know, my mind is a little mischievous at times.
3: Uh-huh.
2: So sometimes I stand in this line and I do it in front of me. The cashier goes, the pussy thing went across. And I go, boop. Girls grab the back, deletes it, puts it back again. Boop, boop. Look at me, so scared it twice. Daddy, will you stop it? So I'm sorry for any cashiers. I used to be a cashier, so I know. You know, people, I have a sick mind at times. That's what it looks like. 189 for the loss of horse. If you're in the line with me, be careful. Life is too short, man. Life is too short. And that's the 50 runs for Dominic Sabir as he places one up in the third man region. And a well-played 50 runs for Dominic Sabir. And yes, Sean, well, I guess it's more than a hat. Because the kids, and we just need to encourage everybody to stay off of the wicket, please. Stay off of the wicket. So all the kids, please stay off of the wicket. We don't mind you running on, but please stay off. As Dominic Sabir rightfully deserved being doused with love here up in Somerset. The club captain and, you know, he's still early in his cup match career. And I tell you, he's lived a charmed life today because he's had a couple of close chances ball just missing the stumps. But his 50 coming off of 86 deliveries, 8 fours and a mammoth 6 earlier. As the Somerset fans come out to greet him, family, high fives all over. Look at him. I'm seeing family.
4: ex players, and also his team, and see the captain and the rest of the teammates out there.
3: This is lovely. See, this is what we were talking about. We were talking about the traditions.
4: And this happens nowhere else in the world.
3: Nowhere else in the world.
4: Right. Nowhere else in the world happens anymore.
3: Security, police would have had, these people nowhere near this pitch. It's a sacred area. But they know better, you know, and then there's security out there to make sure that nobody goes on the pitch. The umpires are there, the officials are there to protect the wicket.
4: Keep the integrity of the wicket.
3: Absolutely.
4: But a sea of red and blue on the field. You see the young
3: celebrate
4: players.
3: This young
4: just got his little whistle.
3: First class.
4: It's blowing. Young Dominic Shamir. 50 runs.
0: Well deserved.
4: I wanted to. Did you go down there and congratulate him? I saw you.
0: You know what? I was on my way down there to congratulate him because that was very timely.
4: Yes.
0: Stabilized the innings. Took his time. He played a captain's innings. Right? Vice captain's innings, I would say. Right? So, Raul batted. And, Now, I'm going to ask you this question.
4: Hit me.
0: No, chance is 50.
4: Yeah.
0: Okay. Took his time.
4: Yeah.
0: Right?
4: That was important because he didn't
0: take his
4: time.
0: Yeah, he bent over the top. You know, took care of anything that was wrong or whatever the case may be. And now, this is what I was talking about, the change of mindset. Okay? So, we were early on talking about players that he's played in the 2020, can you adjust the way that you play and go from medium to low risk in this open format? And he's just basically going in and showing you.
4: Well, I'm going to just, there's a graphic right now that's on the screen. The graphic was talking about a 61 partnership with him and Deion Stubble. And Deion's the one that could guide the youngsters through.
0: Of course.
4: To calm them down.
0: Of course.
4: And you're coming in, like I said, the time where St. George said, got a wicket, couple wickets.
0: Yeah.
4: Feel good.
0: Backs up in the air. Yeah.
4: Now they'll put on a 61 run partnership.
0: That's right. And again, like I just said, it was timely. You know, he came on and the waters were a little bit unsettled. And this is the longer version of the game. I mean, any version of the game is about partnerships. Now, you've gotten your 50, go on and get a big one.
4: Go on.
0: It's scary now because someone just asked me a question. They were like, well, it's 194. I said, it's 6 o'clock. Now we're going into uncharted waters in a sense of it's gotten away from St. George's. And so now strategy needs to happen. And that is basically St. George's need to, we have another hour and a half of play, Sean.
3: So 7:30.
0: So 7:30.
3: Yeah.
0: So, of course, you're looking at another, it could be another 13 to 18 overs. Okay, so it could be 15 overs. So we could end, in actual fact, we can end the day on, it could be, we could end the day on 250. They're looking at 250, 270.
4: At least.
0: The scary part is, we come tomorrow morning at 9 o'clock and they say to St. George's, go ahead and back.
4: The other option for Somerset, which we've seen before, is they might even be looking to bet once.
0: And this is why
4: so
0: I say...
4: you put a total there.
0: Yeah.
4: And we've seen it. You put 270 up.
0: Yeah.
4: 280.
0: Yeah.
4: If they get into St. George's early,
0: anything could happen.
4: 120, 130,
0: that's
4: 140.
0: Right.
4: What do you
0: that's
4: think
0: right.
4: is going to happen?
0: Yeah, and this is one of the things that I said from the outset, that you have to stay in the game. Stop thinking that, oh, wow, you know, it's been rain. Everything's fine. No, this is a game you got to stay in. You got to stay in the game. And it's very important now that St. George's, within this next hour, and a half that they have to look to stay in the game. Because Somerset are secretly just going about the business.
4: Looks like we're going to get back to play.
0: Yeah.
4: As we're still waiting for one or two of the fans to get over the fence. It looks like he's having trouble. So he gets to the fence, but he's deflated. I guess, well, back to action. Look around. The ball on the leg stump. Yeah. She's there. There's the new one side. .194 for the loss of four after 44.4 overs. It's Horan. Pitched on the leg stump. Goes through for one. So these two continue to rotate the strike. And there's going to be some field changing. Actually, looks like that's going to be the end of the over. Yeah, that's the end of the over. We have one ball short, but we'll check with the official scores. We'll shout to the official scores. And Dean, you like this, Dean. You appreciate this. The official scores, they soon score in the book. The cup match scores continue to score in the book. And then we also have Mr. Ball for the, on the RB half. Was it Summer? He's down there. He's next to the umpires. So any discrepancies, we have him located down there. Mm-hmm. And we also have another person from TNT Scores. It's Diamond Vince. Okay. She's up at the scores booth. So we try to keep communication.
0: Of course.
4: Yeah?
0: Yes.
4: Jonte Smith. This one just outside the awesome. A late cutter. Just cutting away from Samir. We know when we come to these big grounds, communication is key.
0: Mm. Yeah. Big production.
4: Yeah. It's Jonte Smith again. He's drifting on leg. It's amazing because when I first joined the Voice of Summer back in 2011-ish. Yeah, Sean B was talking about this on the radio the other day. The staff was quite Sean, Mike Davis, myself.
3: That's it.
4: We're no extras.
0: Three-band team.
3: That's right.
4: And now we're a team of 28 for this production. This one's hit hard all on the ground to the extra cover boundary. Deep extra cover because there ain't nobody out there. That's one of the biggest areas of this ground here up in Somerset. Out towards the eastern boundary. One of the biggest boundaries we have here. Yeah, I mean, we have not even just a social media team, a social media squad. You know?
3: And the thing about it is that they're very serious and knowledgeable about that field, that craft. They take their work very, very seriously. And it's a whole area of this business that is, I don't want to say over my head, but it's just
4: some of this conversation.
3: I'm like,
4: but I tell you, Dean, when we saw, so after one thing about social media,
3: okay,
4: and we get to production, but one thing about social media score is 200 up, 200 up for Somerset, 200 up coming in just after 6 o'clock, 200 for four. One thing about social media and Ocean Streaming gives us chances to get analytics.
3: Mm, yes.
4: And when we saw the viewership, so we did a partnership with Burmese about 5-6 years, just before COVID maybe,
0: mm-hmm.
4: around COVID time.
3: We had like a million
4: impressions and views and views. Wow.
0: Yeah.
4: Well, when we saw these numbers, when we did last year, it was like amazing. So we're starting to understand the language.
3: Yes,
4: you know, yes, we're seasoned.
0: Yeah, that's right. That's
4: like
0: right.
4: The religion.
3: I love it. No, I'm getting it.
4: But now it's talking our language, right?
0: Yeah, yeah, that's right.
4: So, and obviously when we go to partnership and seek for sponsorship, they want to see those numbers.
0: Yeah.
4: They're asking for.
3: You know, it's interesting because when we first started in this thing, every time I'd ask a question, the response would start with. These young kids. All right, let me explain this again.
4: We'll sit around the table, and we know Sean wants to say something, so he makes us tire of patience. Okay, now let's see what Sean has to ask.
0: It's coming.
4: But no, they've actually had patience with us, and they've guided us through, right?
0: Yeah.
4: So, and then obviously the production team we have inside, along with TNT Production, and also on the back end, help of the stream and the broadcasting side, Crimson Media, right? So
3: yeah.
4: It's not just, you know, it's we have...
3: These guys are so good at what they do.
4: Yeah,
3: you know, you look at Al J. Talbot and his team and what they do, so good at it. You look at Lamurne Woods and his team at Crimson Multimedia and Channel 82, so good at what he does, you know? So good at what they do. And that's the way you operate,
4: yeah.
3: You know? You just pick the best and the best in their art and their field. And
4: I'll tell anybody, today was a test of tests.
3: Absolutely.
4: And because of how we do it, right?
3: Absolutely.
4: As Ryan runs in to go to Sabir. Sabir looking to take him for a ride. Back.
3: Great shot.
4: Outside, great six runs as he lifts him over deep mid-wicket for Carl Corner. As you hear the horns in the background, Sabir puts his foot down for 62. Now he might have the license now to go. You might have put it's a batting.
0: He doesn't have to.
4: He doesn't have to,
0: if
4: really.
0: If it's a high volley, you could just help it over the top because the field's in.
4: Field's in, yeah.
0: So, I mean, he's just taking advantage. He hasn't done anything unorthodox.
4: It's around again. But short. So he gets underneath of it. Well watched.
0: Good bowling.
4: We'll come back. I'll tell anybody who's been around the club, especially Cup Match, the IT infrastructure that goes on around the club, the cabling, you know, for all, not just us, but for the police and everybody else.
0: Mm-hmm.
4: So many different agencies and businesses work around our grounds. Haran, this one. Bridges just turns it just across the Swirling Umpire. This is one. And we do this, I can say this, sir, for 2 days out of a year.
0: Yeah.
4: Mm-hmm. So a lot of the cabling, we're talking over 400, 500, 600 feet worth of cabling, and that creates problems because most of them can't carry a signal. So, and then we couldn't really test because the rain, we couldn't get it up. To be honest with you, I mean, I'm so glad we even got on at the time we got on because, you know.
3: But you know, that
4: just shows.
3: That shows.
4: Yeah.
3: And that also extends to the management and staff of Somerset Cricket
4: Club. Yes,
3: because they've been faced with the same pressure, plus times 10 that we have. You know, they've had to put up this infrastructure and put it all in place, and they've lost 3 days at least of
4: preparation
3: because of the weather.
4: Yeah.
3: That's why the tops are on top, because they, you know, the wind and the rain has impacted their ability to put up these top orders, you know? And so it's easy for everybody to say, well, the top orders should have gone up, they knew it was going to rain. That's all right. You do it there.
4: You go up three stories.
3: That's right.
4: I'm sorry, the four stories, because that's where the roof is.
3: That's gale force wind.
4: Yeah. And sure, I remember that year, man, down in St. George, it probably rained like very similar, 2-3 days just before the Cup Match. And we have to pull it off that next morning.
3: That's right.
4: You know, guys out there 6 o'clock in the morning pulling cable and running power in puddles and
3: that's,
4: you know,
3: right.
4: It's amazing how you know, the workers around it, and they just work.
3: Yeah.
4: They just work.
3: 208 for four.
4: Yeah.
3: The score here.
4: Haran still bowling. He's in his ninth over. This one's short. guess what? They're taking for a ride.
5: Oh, good shot.
4: Taking for a ride. Good pull shot there by the Bear. Four runs over mid-wicket. And unfortunately, he's been taught a lesson today that this is a wicket. If you try to pound the ball in, you're going to pay for it. I swear, every time he's dropped short today,
0: yeah. Sticks.
4: It sticks.
0: Yeah.
4: And the bats have been on too. So he's going nine overs, no negatives, one for 63.
0: Yeah.
4: That wicket he did pick up was his third wicket of cup match.
0: Yeah, I just find with this wicket, it's just that the minute that you pounded in, it would just stop.
4: Yeah.
0: You know.

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1: 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As Rollins for Tomlinson. Foul play for Tomlinson. .219 for the loss of 5. Has run for defense, and that's the end of the 50th over. So the score here at Somerset in first innings, 219 for the loss of 5 after 50 overs. Somerset on 1, Deion Stubble on 29. 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
3: .219 for 5 is the score here at Somerset Cricket Club this beautiful Thursday afternoon, day one of Cup Match. 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Deion Stubble on 29, Zirai Tomlinson on 1. It's going to be Stubble to take strike from Jonte Smith, who's bowling from the southern end, directly below our sports microphone. And Stubble pulls this one from outside the off stump around through mid-wicket. And they go through for 1. Beautiful cover drive. The classic stroke in cricket. Poetry in motion. From young Tomlinson. He moves on to 5. And Somerset are 224 for 5. 224 for 5. .224 for 5. Jonte Smith is in again and right arm over the wicket. And a late glance. This one he pushes down to second slip. It's Delray Rollins who fields. No addition to the score. Jonte Smith again, right arm over, and another cover drive from young Tomlinson. 2 balls to go in this over. This is the 51st over of the day. Play started at 2:15, 2:20 to be exact. Somerset won the toss and elected to bat, and after 50 overs are 2:24 for 5. Tomlinson is beaten outside the off stump. 224 for five. Jonte Smith again, right arm over. And this one's outside the off stump. There's a loud appeal for a catch at the wicket, and he is out. Zarai Tomlinson caught at the wicket by Sinclair Smith. Out for five. Somerset have lost their sixth wicket. 224 for six. Young Tomlinson walking back to the pavilion.
4: Well, I will say, Sean, he hasn't looked comfortable.
3: No.
4: That ball outside the off stump.
3: He didn't.
4: That ball outside, that teaser ball outside the off stump. No. Jonte Smith.
3: That's right.
4: They had the teaser ball outside the off stump.
5: Yeah, yeah. He wasn't too sure to cover drive it or to play backward a point.
4: Cut it, yeah.
5: He just
4: lacked him indecisive. In his mind, he knows he needs to play back straight.
5: Yeah, but he left him indecisive. That's what you want to see.
4: Yeah.
5: Right? And you said, Jonte Smith right now is bowling at the fourth stump. He's just being consistent, hitting that line. And that's what this is probably, right? And you could basically tell by what he's bowling. He's basically got, he hasn't got any maidens, but... Yeah. He's only going for 12. He's only going for 12, right? But he's bowling consistent.
4: Yes.
5: And that's what, and this is what we've seen in his second over, just bowling consistent just outside the, what is,
4: I can stop you, but this is the 6:30, so this looks like to be the last water break.
5: Yeah.
4: So the staff will come on. Don't forget.
5: Where's he going?
4: This is
5: just when a tight situation.
4: Yeah, that's what I don't understand. But in match summary, high score for Somerset so far, Dominic Sabir, 67 of 99 balls. Kamal Leverock opened up the innings, good knock on 47. And Trey Manners, 39. Jonte Smith has been a pick of the bowler so far, 2 for 12, 0 for 4. Zari Painter came on, got a wicket in his first over. I'm surprised he hasn't been more than three overs. But he's only conceded nine. Zico Burgess will one for 28 after starting out with six straight overs. So he has a bowl since his opening spell. Be interesting if they bring him back for today.
5: And just to make mention that the keeper, Janoy Bean, was the one that took the catch this night. He's a reserve keeper.
4: Yes.
5: I need to go check. I need to go check one to see exactly what has happened to Sinclair Smith. You know, he must have had an injury, so I need to go check on that.
3: And the vice captain is?
5: The vice captain right now who's marshalling it's Makai Simmons.
3: Right.
5: So he's the one right now that is sorting the field out.
4: I know you do your due diligence to check on.
5: As to find out exactly what has happened, because he's been off the field for about a good hour. So I don't know if it's broken finger or hamstring, and anything could actually happen. You know.
3: But you know,
5: these days
3: the rules have changed in that you can actually substitute a player now.
5: Yeah.
3: So if you get hurt,
5: Once
3: upon a time, once you'd started, if you got hurt, you couldn't put another player in.
5: Of course,
3: bat and all that. But now you can have like a substitute player, like you do in football.
4: Yeah.
5: Yeah. Yeah.
4: You saw that a few years ago with Captain Jordan De Silva.
3: That's right.
4: Yeah.
5: Yeah.
4: Sick.
5: Yeah. That's right.
4: And Terrence
5: yeah.
4: team.
3: That's right.
5: Yeah.
3: That's right.
5: Yeah. That's right.
3: And so you can have another replacement.
5: But you know, also at the same time, that specialist position back in the day, you couldn't do that.
3: That's right.
5: But the thing, I guess, the ruling now is just once the two captains agree, then they will basically have a word, and then they send it to the umpire.
3: That's right.
5: And then the umpires will say, well, listen, you know, we're stealing that gentleman's sport, right?
4: Yeah.
5: Once the two captains agree.
4: There's no written contract.
5: Yes, no written contract. Yeah. Once they agree, then you send it to the umpires. Do you guys agree? Yes, we do agree. That's not a problem. And that's all in the... for good sportsmanship.
4: It looks like to be the youngster, to recall.
5: Is that Proctor?
4: Proctor. Another youngster we have here in the island is very talented. These have a lot of potential. He's normally open bat, open bowler. But for Somerset and his cup match team.
5: Well, Jason.
4: Yes, sir.
5: The only thing that could happen now, right? Now, if I was in, because I know you're saying, what was St. George's do? I know you, that was the next question, what was St. George's do?
6: Yeah.
5: Okay. I've got an hour left of play. Okay. And what I'm doing now is keeping Dion Stubble off strike. I'm going to start to attack the non-striker, right? So Proctor and the rest that are due to come. You've got Proctor to come. You've got Derek Brangman to come. You have Malachi Jones to come, okay? And Quasi James to come.
4: Yeah.
5: Now, I'm taking Dion Stubble off a strike. I'm going to start him a little bit, but I'm going to use as much as I can on these batsmen that are actually coming in. I have an hour left to play. I want to see, now, we're not talking about the result, but I want to see the intent in St. George's now. I want to see the intent. And that's what has to happen now. Get Dion off strike, and then the intent. Now, for Dion, of course, what is his job going to be? It's going to counteract that. He needs to make sure that he either tells them, sit up, or I'm going to take most of the strike and just relax. So this is interesting. This is a very interesting situation that's going to be played out within the next hour.
3: And it's so, if I were Somerset, I mean, your goal would be to score obviously as many runs as you can.
5: Of course.
3: I would think the goal is probably about 300. St. George is going to try.
5: Of course.
3: St. George is going to try and blow them out. Today, right?
5: They have to.
3: We'll see.
5: Yeah.
3: We'll see.
5: Yeah. But
3: look at the crowd. Look at the size.
5: Yeah, it's beautiful.
3: It's amazing.
5: It's
3: how many people there. And this, we were talking about how important. Sorry, I don't want to change. I just want to change.
5: No. That's fine.
3: We're talking about how important this weekend is for everybody, right? So you got tonight. I mean, you got today. You got tomorrow, and then Saturday. There's a big event up at Snorkel Park.
5: Oh, right.
4: Yep, a friend of mine coming back to Bermuda.
3: Dean Wonder.
4: Yeah.
3: That's a friend of yours?
4: Yep.
3: Boy, Dean, I'm telling you.
5: Look at that, right?
3: He's coming back to Bermuda up at Snorkel Park.
4: Wayne Von Charles is his name.
3: Wayne Von Charles. All right.
5: Personal
3: friend.
5: Personal.
3: Well, I can say I know Jason. Mr. Von Charles.
4: Who knows? I might put in a call. See if he wants to stop by tomorrow.
3: Let's see.
5: Oh, look at that.
3: Yes, I heard you.
5: I want to personally thank him. You see, a lot of times.
3: That's a lot going, really.
5: Yeah, I turn on the music and I sing, you know. And then, you know.
3: A lot going.
5: Yeah. I sing his song.
3: Up there at Snorkel Park.
4: And he's
3: part of that Beach Boys dynasty up there at Snorkel Park. Tobacco Bay, of course. And
4: I think they made the right move because it was due to take place
3: tomorrow.
4: Last night, actually.
3: Oh, it was last night.
4: Yeah, they had to postpone. Obviously, with all the weather, they postponed it.
3: Smart decision.
4: Yeah.
3: Smart decision.
4: I'm not sure how the other show went off last
3: night. Last night. The and then, of course, one of my favorites, two of my favorites are part of that group. We got Wahoo.
4: Yes.
3: And Whitehorse. Two of my favorite places.
4: You got to go tonight, Sean. Tonight is your night.
3: Tonight, where?
4: I'll tell you why.
3: Where do I have to go tonight?
4: Zico Burgess. That's what it's got.
3: What you call him? Some.
4: Oh, it's a mix up here.
3: Oh,
4: and he gets back. He does get back. Tonight they have the Wet Fet. I keep telling you about the Wet Fet.
3: The Wet Fet is real.
4: I'm at Snorkel Park tonight.
3: And so explain to me again what exactly
4: the Wet Fet is. It's on a beach.
3: Fet. Yes.
4: They have foam and water.
3: Yes.
4: And you just music.
3: And how do all three of these things
4: use your imagination? Your imagination.
3: Well, let's put it this way. If you see me there, you're going to be rest assured I was kidnapped. That's your thing.
5: But you got to bring your dishwasher.
3: You see me.
5: So
3: yeah.
5: Yeah, that's what you got to bring.
3: You see me at White Horse, one of my favorites. Wahoo. White Horse has these avocado egg rolls. Good food. And this chicken fettuccine. Sorry, making me hungry. Good food.
4: Zeke Roberts in the seventh over. Second spell of the day. Claimed the wicket of Taryn Free on the second ball of the match. Conceded 28 runs. Yeah. So made in the wicket. His first over. Deion Stubbles on 30. A pitch on the leg side. Stubble looking to get on the inside and help him on, but Bean does well to collect down the leg side. And if I'm correct, Lorenzo, youngster Bean, the son of Mark Bean.
3: Yes, that's right. That's right. There's a story going around about how Mark has changed allegiance.
4: You have to. That's just blood, right?
3: That's right. Mark, a known Somerset man, has changed allegiance and now supports and joins us because his son is playing and is actually now on the field.
4: Yeah. Got to be a problem for any father.
3: Got to be. Yeah. My gracious.
5: And he just took a catch.
4: Yeah.
3: Look at that.
5: Yeah.
4: So I didn't see him run out there.
3: Yeah.
4: Mark's even former president of the White Hill.
3: White Hill, Somerset Recreation Club.
4: Once again, this guy's in a fabulous job posting the Western Counties. So to the Western Counties Committee. I fell for my man, coach over here with the Warwick Reckmans, losing in their last round. You lost the cup, didn't you?
6: Yep, it's painful.
3: 24 for 6.
4: Stubble turns it on the leg side. Goes on towards the boundary. And it's some good running. But it doesn't get to the boundary, so good running. I believe they get three out of that.
6: Yeah. Three at Somerset's pretty good.
4: Yeah.
3: Well.
4: That brings Proctor on strike. He takes guard. Waiting for umpire.
3: Want to remind everyone that play resumes tomorrow morning at 9 a.m. And your Voice of Summer team will begin broadcast tomorrow at 8 a.m. tomorrow. We'll bring you highlights from today, a recap of what's happened today, what's happened all around the field, and bring you up to scratch on Bermuda's premier festival from yesterday. So make sure you tune in. Bringing it to you live right here on Hot 107.5, Magic 102.7, Channel 82, and VOS.BN. VOS as in Voice of Summer, .BN for the live stream. For anybody who's out there in the world who's not here, you have the opportunity to take advantage of this event. Almost as if you're here. Beautiful footage. If you're looking at it now, you'll see some footage courtesy of our drone. Wow, look at that. Isn't that beautiful?
4: Beautiful shot. So, just looking at these numbers, Deion Stubbles on 33, coming in match with 599. So that means he has 632. So, I mentioned earlier, past Glenn Blakeney was 621. Calvin Bummy Simons, 624. Oliver O.J. Pitcher, 630. Now, give us a story about the and O.J. This one's just wide. Goes out to the covers. What you're going to see also tomorrow morning, you're going to see some features of one-on-one interview with O.J. Pitcher. recently retired from St. George's, and also Dion Stubbles. I played a name game with those guys. Just throw out a name, what you think about this person. The first thing comes to mind. And the admiration for each other.
7: Yeah.
4: And it's amazing because both of them think they're the best.
7: There you go.
4: Dion looked up to OJ, his style, his demeanor.
7: Yeah.
4: How he could play, his manner on and off the field.
7: Well, you pick up things from different players, right?
4: Yeah. And OJ, see me, pressing, bang, stubble.
7: Yeah.
4: The first thing came as well, bang, stubble.
7: Yeah.
4: You know?
7: Yeah.
4: But once again, tune it tomorrow early.
7: But that's how you find your own game, because you look at others and you just pick up a little something. Pick up a little something. That's what I used to do. Just pick up something from Neil. Pick up something from Charlie. Winston Reed. So I'm looking at all these players. Ricky, you know?
4: Yeah.
7: And I'm picking up just little things from Alan Douglas. Picking up.
4: Yeah.
7: But and then you
4: create your own.
7: Create your own game.
4: Yeah.
7: Kind of stuff.
4: Yeah.
7: Yeah.
4: OJ had started his comeback career in the year 2000, and Malachi and Dion started in 2006. And Proctor plays his other covers.
7: Yeah.
4: And he goes through for one.
7: Yeah.
4: So Proctor gets off the mark. Wearing number 11. He's grew up here in Somerset. Played most of his cricket up here in Somerset, but this year took his talent down to Cleveland. .229 for the loss of six. Jonte Smith again is in his fifth over now. Wide. Full pitch down the leg side. Keeper Bean unable to get across. All the way to the boundary. So that was four byes.
7: And this is what I mean, don't force it.
4: Yeah.
7: Don't force it.
4: Yeah.
7: He's bowling really well, Jonte Smith. He's bowling really, really well. So, you know, just don't want him to start to.
4: And Smith comes on again. Stubble.
7: Knit it.
4: Now, with Captain Sinclair Smith on. I will tell you, they still have a wealth of knowledge on this field.
7: Of course,
4: former captain
7: Anais
4: Bascom, former captain Makai Simmons, Derek Rollins has been a national captain.
7: That's right.
4: And you have, look like Rollins and Bascom in the slips. So,
7: and a good attacking field.
4: Yeah.
7: So, you know, of course, and this is what we're saying, it's just you're learning. As you go along, you're learning. And before, we used to see defensive. Now we're seeing this attacking field. From, you know, again, St. George's before will be, oh, we're just going to go defensive. We're just going to open it. No. Come on. Let's see attacking cricket.
4: Still got to push.
7: Yeah, what do you have to lose?
4: Well, I'll tell you. These guys are going to good night's sleep tonight.
7: Oh yeah.
4: They were up here early.
7: That's right.
4: Lee Presley, I think they came on the field a little bit too early.
7: Yeah.
4: And they took the brunt of the sun today.
7: Oh yeah.
4: So hopefully we get some good recovery back at the hotel.
7: Yep.
4: And it'll be earlier time tomorrow, and not too many guys are used to playing that early.
7: Oh yeah.
4: That's
7: oh,
4: tournament.
7: Yeah. Oh yeah. Oh yeah. We want to say goodnight, because I'm looking at the time right now. We want to say goodnight to Mr. Geno Blands, Andre Todd, who's in England, as well as Mr. Hill. I'm hearing from him all day.
4: I hear my mate there.
7: Helicopter.
4: Short. Pop is able to.
7: Yeah, Corey's been former cut match player, Somerset cut match. We've been at it all day, right? So, you know, but. They're getting ready to have their cup of tea and go in.
4: I'm trying to
7: know.
4: Did he drink a cup of tea?
7: That's he'll know. Actually, he drives truck now. You know that, right?
4: No, I don't.
7: Yeah, he drives hay trucks. Cross country and all that. Yeah, I saw him the other day. He had a big wheel and...
4: Stop.
7: Yeah, man.
4: Really?
7: Yeah, man. Hay and sheep and all that.
4: Stop it.
7: Yeah, man.
4: Good ball from Seacom. Still trying to fix it. Come on, Danny. Come on. Let's get him with...
7: Yeah, man. Cross country and all that.
4: Okay. I would ask him for a lift, but I'm not sure it's going to put me in the cabin or the back.
7: I don't know.
4: Seeker versus in his 8 overs, Bill 7.2 overs, 1 lead and 1 for 31.
7: Seeker's not really had a bad day.
4: No.
7: Just hasn't hit the lines that I like for him to hit. You know.
4: He did early.
7: Yeah.
4: He did
7: early on. Yeah,
4: oh, yeah.
7: With that new ball.
4: Oh, yeah.
7: Yeah. So I really like to see him. I like to see him just going ahead and hitting straight at the stumps.
4: Yeah, he was spot on. Just runs in. What a beautiful ball, but guess what? Just on the head of the man at mid on.
7: Yes, yes.
4: So Proctor goes over the top. You mentioned the attack and field as they brought the players in.
7: That's what you want to see. A really good shot to the long on boundary before.
4: Right, just runs in. Oh, trying to go over the top again, but this one, that's a cutter, right? Jumped into the midsection of Proctor. Very small in stature. But don't let the size fool you. The letter size shoe.
7: Hey, strong. Yeah, it's very strong.
4: Burgess runs in. Beautiful shot. Lifts it on the one side. Out toward the backward square legs. Good, tied up.
7: Good piece of field out there. Thank you. Good piece of field.
4: Zari out there sweeping. Coming all the way from his mid-wicket position, all the way to backward square leg boundary.
7: You know, I've been very impressed with the fielding today. The effort that has been put in. Yeah.
4: Heard Coach Smith in numerous interviews, and he's worked very hard in fielding. I've watched Coach Bassett take a lot of fielding drills.
7: Yeah.
4: And he loves the high-intensity drills.
7: Mm-hmm.
4: So I go watch both the training sessions and to see, you know, how the guys even react to training.
7: Yeah.
4: That's the end of the over. 54 was completed. Scores 239. 239 for six. So looking at coming up on 10 to 7. About another 40 minutes, so I'm thinking it's probably around about 260, and probably even 270.
7: Potentially.
4: Yeah.
7: It's
4: going to be interesting because, let me see here. So last year, guess what? Clemson's first inning score was 291.
7: 291. That's right. Yeah.
4: Georgia reply with 243 for 9 declared.
7: That's right.
4: And Clemson's 209 for 7.
7: Yeah.
4: But we lost quite a bit of time today. But not all due to weather. I'm pretty sure you might say it again before we leave today. that we hope Summit does not do overnight. So it can be seen that they will be willing to shut down the grounds again. If the scaffold has been compromised. .240 for 6. We're the 55th over. Pitched up, driven hard, but straight to the middle. Short. Actually covered. That's Kai Simmons. He looks like he's had a good day in the field.
3: That's been a long day, huh?
4: Tell me about it.
3: I've been out there since yesterday.
4: Tell me about it.
3: Jeez.
4: Smith again. This time, probably jabs it on the offside up to the covers. Look at this guy now.
7: Yeah, beautiful.
3: Amazing. It's amazing.
7: Absolutely beautiful, isn't it?
4: Balls, 37 commercial, please. Balls. That's good, just outside your stump. Once again, being up on stumps. Looking good. .241 for the loss of 6. Yes, back at his mark. Starts running past umpire Alex Knight. A full pitch, driven back to Smith. Feels to his own bowling. Smith looked like he's had a good day in the field.
7: Oh, definitely.
4: I don't know who watches these jerseys.
7: Oh, I hope he's got two sets.
4: But he's not wearing that set tomorrow. Smith again. So driven now to the man at short extra cover. That's Mekhi Simmons. That's the end of the 55th over. Score here in Somerset. 241 for the loss of 6. And that's been Jamal Proctor. He's on 8. And Dion Stubbs was not out on 34. 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
3: 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The score here is that Somerset are 241 for 6. 241 for 6. At the wicket, Dion Stubble has 34. Jamal Proctor has 8. And it will be Proctor who will be taking strike. Young right-hander. Diminutive is a word you could use to describe young Proctor. Small right-hander. He'll be taking a strike from the young Kevon Fubler. He'll be bowling from the northern end. Fubler left arm around the wicket. This one outside the off stump. And Proctor punches it into the covers. It's fielded out there by Delray Rollins. No addition to the score. Fubler delivered. And Proctor moved away after Rollins, after Fubler had started his run-up. And Fubler continued, followed through with the delivery. And Mr. Cormack, the umpire, had a word with him. Because, you know, you can't do that after the umpire signals play. Fubler again. And Proctor pushes this one out to backward point.

Fubler spins this one outside the off stump and spins it away. Proctor flashes at it, doesn't make contact. There's an appeal for a catch at the wicket, but it was half-hearted. Again. That's the end of the over.

Andrew Buehler. 241 for 6. 56 overs have been bowled. So we've got another 30 minutes to go, another 30 minutes of play today on day one. Today where the match has had all sorts of, all manner of issues affecting it. So the match was delayed by rain and a few other issues. Nonetheless, there's nothing affecting it now. A bumper crowd on hand here. So we encourage you to make your way up here to Somerset Cricket Club tomorrow, if you can. And if you're not able to, stay tuned to the Voice of Summer, because we'll be bringing it to you as it happens. Every ball, radio, TV, or you can watch the stream. It's 241 for 6, waiting for Inzari Painter to bowl his fourth over. He's bowled three overs, one maiden, one for 9. And he's in now, right arm over. He bowls, and Stubble is forward defensively. Starts his run, but Stubble wasn't ready, and so he has to go back. He's ready now. Stubble takes his mark. He's ready. In comes Painter, right arm over. He spins this one up, and Stubble drives it back down the wicket. Painter dives down to break the speed. To go through successfully for a single. Stubble moves on to 35. And Somerset at 242 for 6. Proctor forward defensively. Painter, right arm over, spins this one up, and Proctor pulls this one around to back of square leg. This one was a flatter delivery. It was out of the back of the hand, but there was no turn to that. Quicker, and Proctor spotted it and pulled it around to backward square leg for 4. And so Proctor moves on to 12. Somerset move on to 242 for 6. Sorry. 246 for 6. 246 for 6. Somerset winning the toss and electing to bat. Inzari Painter spins this one up to Proctor, who raises his bat and watches it go by.
sure it looks as if it's going to be rolling from the northern end. It's going to be Kevon Fobler. Kevon Fobler bowling, continuing to bowl from the northern end.

0: Gustavo. And the back foot punches this one out into the covers. .246/6 is the score. This is the 58th over of the day. Gustavo pushes this one out into the covers. No run there. I'm going to give a special shout out to all the good folks at One Communications, the ones who make this broadcast possible. Michaela Richardson, Corby Fox, and all those wonderful people that just make this possible in so many ways. Also want to say thank you to Zach Munners and the family at Lindo's, Danny O'Connor and his crew down there in St. George's at Tobacco Bay, Wahoo, the White Horse, up here at Snorkel Park. And they've got a big event going on tomorrow, and we're going to be able to tell you about it over the course of the next day. Rock and Barrel, which are part of that group. And it's four runs. Four runs to Dion Stubble. Four runs, and so Stubble moves on to 39, and Somerset moves on to 250/6.
1: Hit that full toss.
0: But that's 254/6 because that
1: is a full toss.
0: Full toss got what it richly deserved. Four runs got what it richly deserved.
1: Hit that hard. Jeez. Yeah. You off the bat. He's batting and he hasn't even changed gears.
0: Wow. And he's coming up on some big names, in Cup Match legends. He is right behind Colin Blades. He's sitting on 644, he's on 642. John Tucker, 650. John Tucker, 18th place all time. Cullen Blades did it in 16 innings. Dion Stubble, this is 22nd innings. John Tucker done in 25 innings.
1: Sorry, Painter, right on with the wicket. Proctor drives this one, looking in the gap through covers, but it's no chance of a run. 255/6. Painter now into Butler, who's on 12. Butler goes way out, well deep in his crease, and he just goes back defense, allows it to hit his bat, and just goes out to point. No chance of a run again. We're coming up into only 20 minutes left of today's play. Proctor watches this one go through the stumps, wide of the off stump. No run scored in this over. One ball left. 255 for six. Stubble on 43. Proctor on 12. Somerset Val in control. And he drives this one right into the ankles of Delray Rollins, who's feeling silly mid on. Sorry, silly mid off. And Rollins saying, you're going to have to do a little bit more than that. We see the keeper trying to raise the intensity of the players. St. George is searching for another wicket. Good bowling by Painter, looking to take pace off. And Proctor getting well forward. That is the end of the over. That is the end of the over. And that is the end of a maiden over there by Nazari Painter. He's bowled looking here. That was tough trying to find out Painter's overs, the number of overs that he's actually bowled. Painter has actually bowled 5 overs. He's had 2 maidens for 14, so he's bowled really well. He's picked up 1 wicket today. So now we see Stander Cope, Keegan Jones, he's back to bowl. He's going to be taking it from the garden end. Stubble now 7 runs away from his half century. He's on strike now. Very patient today. He's at 76 balls. He's hit 5 fours. No sixes today. So a typical Dion Stubble cut match knock. Taking his time. Grafting it out. Picking out the bad balls. No risk at all. Medium to low risk shots that he's played. So Keegan Jones has a offside field setting, which is be more on the offside, less on the leg side. Here comes Jones. Jones on his pads. Stubble knocks places this one into the short mid-wicket area. It's going to be fielded there by Nazari Painter. Jones to Stubble. Stubble well forward. Half volley. All the way down to the long one boundary. He just goes through for one. He's taking his personal total into 44. Somerset now at 256 for the loss of 6. Which brings Proctor on strike. This one is just short. Proctor's well back. And pushes this one to Zico Burgess. He's feeling short mid one. Proctor doing a bit of gardening. He's patting down a few footmarks just in front.

0: scored off this over. Jones to Proctor. Proctor Hansen trying to drive. It was didn't time it properly, but that is the end of the over. And you're at Cup Match 2026.
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2: Welcome back, welcome back, welcome back. As we're just waiting for the music to end around the field, and Anzari Painter. And to Stubble, Stubble drives back at Painter. Goes through for one. Stubble's on 45. Might be catching a little bit of cramp.

0: So I just got to get a little clarification on how much he's on.
1: Beautiful.
0: Just outside the off stump, meeting. Pictures go well today. Probably the pick of the bonus. St. George's, 5.2 overs, two maidens, one for 15. The big lake, normally come early and run. Alright, trying to be a more attacking field. Man on the 45, so bring him up. Fly. Lake side. Painter again. Puck on the back foot, looking to cut him. A bit too close. Proctor's on 12. And very supportive role. Chased 33 deliveries. So he's working on the onside. That's in front of the umpire, and they go through for one. So some good running between the wicket. That brings Stubble on, and you can see a little adjustment of the field now. So man, that fly, he's going to go back to the Square Lake boundary. The man that was at short, hit off. He's now going to come into the forward cover wicket position. This one outside the off stump. Looking for a stump out. A little work there by Bean. Bye, baby.
1: Looks just like a moment.
0: Oh, yeah.
1: Gracious.
0: That's why. Beside the old stuff, and that's the end of the over. So 61 overs have been completed. Score is 258. Loss of 6. And Datsman. Now Proctor, he's on 13. And Deion Stubble, he's on 45. And Zari Painter's will 6 overs, 2 maidens, 1 for 16. Keegan Jones will continue from the northern end. Did something that probably hasn't been done in a Cold Cup match in my lifetime. Captured 8 wickets. But today, luck just hasn't gone his way.

0: It's his fifth. Over now. A little quicker. A little off cutter. Come into Proctor. Well watched. Still carrying the snip. That's a slower one. Drives his 102 mid off. Burgess Fields. So Jones trying to mix it up a bit. This one. Proctor looking to drive to the covers. Oh, and a short extra cover. Kai Simmons. Fields. Jones building in his cap. Got a ball. Good defense by Proctor. Jones again. Down the leg side. Proctor works it. Back with a spear. They go through for one. Brings Deion Stovall on strike. He's on 45. Keegan Jones. Stovall works this one on the inside. And they go through for another easy single. That's the end of it. That's the end of the over. Umpire takes a look at his watch. Everybody moves off. 7:21. Get at least one more over, possible two. But don't look like the field's been any hurry to get two overs in. So this should be, or maybe I should say, the last over of day one. Sorry, Pinkton now. Just double drive this. We'll go across the boulder, the one side. Out there too long on. We'll go through for one more. So Stubbles now, he's on 48. He mentioned a year that he scored, I believe he won 11. The first day, at the end of the day, he had 95. And then you got to start all back over the next day. Let's get the milestone. One's driven back. Good shot by Proctor. Beats the man. And O'Brien. One of the safest shots in the game of cricket. Great drive back.
1: Safest shot.
0: Yeah. Shorter one. He wants to turn around. New one side. Looks like that would be for four. Oh, four more. So, Pinks have been wayward. The final balls of day one. Just looking at time now. I believe this might be the last one.
1: 5 minutes, so yeah.
0: There might be a squeeze. Still got three balls, so yeah, double. This one's outside the off stump, and that's going through. And that's going to be four runs. That's nice. Wide outside the off stump. And it goes through the nick keeper. First Smith misses it. And all the way to the boundary, so three consecutive fours. That one was a bye for us. .273 now. Six. Waiting for Zeke Burgess to get it back into position. Well played there by Proctor. And another defensive shot by Proctor. It looks like they're going to go with one more. Umpire's not lifted the bales. Take a look here. Umpire's look like they're going to confer with. Oh.
1: In reality, the light is such that they could still play a little bit.
0: Light's still here.
1: Yeah.
0: Thompson batsman just waiting.
1: See him confers with Mr. Yeah.
0: And literally just like a minute or two away. So in actual fact, they should be bowling. And yep, the umpire's taking position, so they're going to bowl one more.
1: They need to get in as much as they can. I'm glad they're starting early tomorrow.
0: Yes.
1: You do?
0: Yes.
1: Get in as much cricket as you can.
0: I don't think they're going to change the umpire's mind now. But I think the focus should turn to trying to get one of these batsmen out before the end of the day, because we've seen batsmen get out on the last over the
1: day. So you said they're the night watchmen. That's what they need to know. It'll be a good time to make a breakthrough.
0: So it's going to be Jones. He will continue from the northern end. And I believe now this should be the last over of the day. The 64th over. Looks like they're going to bring the fielders in. Dion Stubble. He's on 49. So they're going to try to prevent him from getting his 50. So they brought the fielders in. And it's Keegan Jones to Dion Stubble. Pitched up and Stubble playing to the one side, and that's going to be his 50. Looks like he's going to get two for that as the goal. To the back of square leg, and that's 50 runs for Dion Stubble. As he's congratulated by the Georgia's players. We remind folks to please stay off the wicket. But it looks like, Sean, that's the way they're going to end the day.
1: Yeah, that would make sense. Because
0: by the time they finish this, and it's well deserved, as prayers have run on the field from all four corners, to congratulate Dion Stubble, as he's told everybody last year that this is his last cup match. And what a way to build an innings and get 50 runs. 51, the first day of 2026. As the groundsmen are trying to tell people, cannot, please do not
1: walk on the pitch.
0: Walk on the pitch. Never mind you running out.
1: Where is this? Come on, Tyler. Look at the girl walking away. Come on. And Reed's trying to do it all himself.
0: So Dion Stubble, 51 runs, 84 balls, 5 fours, strike rate of 60.71. Well played. Chances
1: really,
0: man,
1: you need security out there to make sure that security is coming out here to make sure that these people don't walk onto the field.
0: I think the grounds, we need to go ahead and get the rope and the
1: Some people don't know about her, but yeah. Most of them do.
2: Yeah. Well, there's a sea of red and blue. Like I said, Sean, these are the days where your pockets are full. This is not a regular 15 runs in a league match.
1: No.
2: See, even the Premier making his way out to Dion. I don't see the envelope. But the flags are flying. So it looks like now we've got security and people around the court north. That's something that probably have to be very mindful tomorrow. Making sure to keep the integrity of the wicket.
1: Yeah, so the umpires have drawn the stumps.
2: Yeah. So, Sean, what a day one.
1: What a day this
2: what
1: is for you.
2: What a day this is for you.
1: You know, when yesterday there were all kinds of predictions as to what we should expect for today. As to whether or not there was even going to be any cricket. But we knew, we live in a country where the weather is...
2: You can see all four seasons in one day.
1: In one day. That's right. Within a matter of hours. In a half a day, you'll see rain. And then an hour later, you'll see golden sunshine. And we've seen that today. You know, we've seen it early.
2: We saw a mini hurricane, man.
1: We saw a mini hurricane this morning. And now, this afternoon, it looks as if we are basking in summer sunshine. And we knew, right? We knew that you can't predict what's going to happen with today. And so, with that in mind, the crowds have not stayed away. They are here to enjoy what you will only find in these 23 square miles. The beautiful, the extraordinary, the wonderful event that we call Cup Match. What an event this is. So we've seen not so much a match of changing fortunes, but an event, a day of changing fortunes. Where today at 9 o'clock or 10 o'clock when the game was supposed to begin, there's no way you could win a cricket game.
2: No way.
1: Because there was preparation that had to take place for the on the field and on the grounds. And so Somerset Cricket Club deserve a tremendous amount of credit for doing a phenomenal job in ensuring that this ground is in the condition that it's in. You know, they've faced a whole obstacle of challenge. They lost at least three days worth of preparation time.
2: At least.
1: You know,
2: we lost 3 days of preparation.
1: That's right, so we know.
2: We know.
1: We know what they've been through. At least 3 days worth of preparation time, being able to get ready today for today. And so because of that, we know that they've been through a rough time getting ready. But they were up to the task. They were prepared for every eventuality that could have happened. Some of those things happened. There was an incident with the scaffolding where someone had, for want of a better word, the audacity to take out some of the...
2: To tease it!
1: Yeah, to take some of the supporting poles out of their camp, their viewing plot, for whatever reason. It was obstructed their view or got in their way, and so they said, well, I don't want this here, so they'll take it out. Disregarding the structural integrity or anything else, or anybody else's safety or anything else.
2: Even their safety.
1: Their own safety as well, correct. And so because of that, it caused things to get a little shaky. And so the result was that the whole field, all of the scaffolding tents had to be evacuated. And everybody was standing against the fence, while the engineers had to come back and restore the facility to safety. That took hours, right? And then they actually had to make an announcement to say the people in whoever took the pools,
2: bring it back.
1: Not even, it's not even as if they took it out and rested it there on the ground. They took it out and took it home. You can't make this stuff up. You can't make this stuff up. Just when you thought you'd seen it all, then you see something like that happen. And so we don't mean to continue to talk about, but that's just how shameful that is. That the
2: universe. And we need to because there is another day.
1: That's right. There's tomorrow. So I would hope that everybody else has learned their lesson, that you do not do things like that. You don't mess with the scaffolding. You don't do things like that and mess with the structural integrity of it. Just because you don't like where it is or it's getting in your way, don't touch it.
2: It's there for a reason.
1: It's there for a reason. It's unbelievable. I still can't believe you've seen that. Anyway, can't go on about that. Anyway, so at 2 o'clock, after all of that, after the drama, and so what else happened was that it meant that because everyone had to evacuate their plots, the grounds were shut down. The gates were locked, and no one was allowed to come in, and there was a line all around this ground, leading all the way in Somerset, all the way to Dockyard in one direction, and all the way to the airport in the other direction. I'm exaggerating, of course, but there was huge lines outside because nobody could come in. And that made sense, right? That made sense. People could complain all they like, but it made sense. We give our full support and thanks to Somerset Cricket Club because all they were doing was making sure that everybody was safe. They made the right decision. Their primary goal was to ensure the safety of everybody who was here, everyone who had come into their grounds, and so they made the right decisions, and we fully support and endorse everything that they did. There's no two ways about it. They made the right decision. So outside of that, there was a cricket game that took place at 2:20. Somerset won the toss, and they elected to bat. We're going to give you the scorecard as it reads so far, but they elected to bat, and there's no doubt that the bat has been on top of the ball. The second ball of the very first over, Somerset's skipper, Taryn Frey, was out, caught by the wicket-keeper, Sinclair Smith, off the burden of Zico Bridges, Somerset's St. George's opening bowler, that added a tremendous amount of excitement to an already excited crowd because they were glad to see some action.
2: They wanted some action.
1: Absolutely, and they got it on the second ball of the match. And so it's just been an exciting day all around. The crowd has not been deterred. The crowd has not been disappointed. No one's spirits have been dampened. People are still coming up here to witness what we know, despite whatever may happen with the score, will be a fantastic day tomorrow. We know you can't beat cup match. And even if the cricket, whatever may happen with the cricket, the atmosphere, the excitement of what's going on here is second to none. So let's talk about the score. So we said that Somerset won the toss and elected to bat. They opened up with Taryn Frey and Kamal Leverock, and the scorecard reads as follows. Taryn Frey was caught by the wicketkeeper Sinclair Smith off the door of Zico Bridges without scoring. He faced two deliveries. Kamal Leverock he faced 41 deliveries. He was caught by Luke Horan of the bowling of Delray Rollins for 48. Jaden Manders faced 22 deliveries. He was caught by Isaiah O'Brien of the bowling of Luke Horan for 28. Trey Manders faced 77 deliveries. He was out LBW to the bowling of LBW to the bowling of Inzari Painter for 39. Dominic Sabir was out caught by Anais Bascom off the bowling of Jonte Smith for 67. Zion Stubble was not out on 51. Zuri Tomlinson was caught by the wicketkeeper, the substitute wicketkeeper, Janoy Bean, off the bowling of Jonte Smith for 5, and Jermall Proctor was not out on 22. We had 12 byes, one leg bye, 3 no balls, a total of 16 extras, for a grand total of 276 for 6 in 63.1 overs. The fall of wickets. The first wicket was Taryn Frey, who fell when there was no score. That was in the first over. Jaden Manders was the second to fall when the score was on 44, so it was then 44 for 2 in the sixth over. Kamal Leverock was the third to fall in the 16th over when the score was on 99, so it was then 99 for 3. Trey Mandis was the fourth to fall in the 30th over at 132, then became 132 for four. Dominic Saber was the fifth to fall in the 49th over. The score then 216 for five. Zeri Tomlinson, the sixth to fall in the 51st over, and the score then 224 for six. Jason, if you want to give us the birding analysis, please.
3: Sure. Zico Burgess pulled 8 overs, 1 maiden, 1 for 37. Luke Horan, 9 overs, no maidens, 1 for 64. Isaiah O'Brien, 3 overs, no maidens, none for 20. Keegan Jones, 5.1 overs, no maidens, none for 27. Delroy Rollins, 13 overs, 4 maidens, 1 for 35. Devon Fogler, 12 overs, 2 maidens, none for 39. Zari Painter, 7 overs, 2 maidens, 1 for 26. Jonte Smith, pick of the bowlers today, 6 overs, no maidens, 2 for 50. Sean, we always talk about partnerships, and partnership between Dominic Saber and Dion Stubble really gave something to this platform. 84-run partnership, and it really set Somerset up for this total of 276.
1: It did.
3: Yeah.
1: It did.
3: Well played innings by Saber. We mentioned earlier that his good knock. But also, Dion picking up his 50 to end the day.
1: So yeah, no, it was a great game. A great day of cricket. Somerset had some fantastic, had some good solid innings to bring them to this point. And so it only remains to see what happens next. What's their plan?
3: Well, it'll be interesting what they do overnight. They've known that St. George's have took a lot of sun today.
1: Yeah.
3: They took a lot of sun today. Be interesting to see if they do even do declare and take the new ball first thing in the morning. Right?
1: Yeah.
3: Do they have to? No. They really don't.
1: Should they?
3: Well, to be honest with you, we have these conversations every year, right?
1: Yeah.
3: And with the loss of time, Drew, for whatever reason today, you know, the outcome of a drawing result is highly favored coming into this match at 2 o'clock, 2:20. But it'll be interesting. I mean, we have thousands and thousands of thousands of people here today.
1: Mm-hmm.
3: We have thousands and thousands of people online watching it. You at home watching it on Channel 82. So it'll be interesting for the entertainment value.
1: Yeah.
3: But once again, it all depends on the team strategies and team plans. And also, bear in mind the fitness of the players. We saw the captain today, St. George's, go off for at least two, three hours.
1: Yeah, we don't know what happened.
3: Hopefully, he can get the treatment that he needs. And we get to see him tomorrow. But, Sean, I tell everybody, it's two long days and hot sun for these guys.
1: That's right.
3: And keep in mind, these guys are amateurs. Keep in mind, this guy's amateur. So, but once again, it hasn't deterred anybody. You hear the music around the field. The atmosphere is still brilliant. We've heard a lot of good stories from the stock market. I love to see a lot of the stuff from social media team, Photogenic, and everybody had their sessions they had to go to, and Ethan had to go somewhere else, and Leanna had to go somewhere else.
1: That's right.
3: Then all the vendors. I saw Leanna told me the guy who was doing mangoes had a stand for just mangoes. So.
1: Oh, really?
3: Some good stuff, man. Good
1: Somebody just selling mangoes?
3: I don't know, mangoes, and I don't even make a juice. Nice. I don't know, but I saw them with a knife and mangoes. A lot of mangoes. So, but, folks, once again, that is cut match, you know?
1: Yep.
3: It's about the fashion, the vendors, the camaraderie. And you was talking with the, I guess, the deputy governor. And you was talking about the, you know, football in England, there's your set of fans and their set of fans.
1: Doesn't happen
3: well,
1: here.
3: Well, a lot of times, especially cut match, you're going to have this different set of fans in the same camp.
1: That's right.
3: They sit next to you.
1: That's right.
3: So you might have the Georgia Somerset camp or vice versa, right?
1: That's right.
3: And you're all family.
1: That's right.
3: And you're all
1: that's
3: family.
1: That's right. The rivalry.
3: The rivalry. And that's the beauty of cup match.
1: That's right. No, it's incredible. It's really incredible. And I was talking to him off camera, and he was just so amazed at how these things are so prevalent and so easily, so happen so easily here at CupMatch. You'll have members of the same family and members of opposite teams, supporters from opposite teams, sitting side by side, and the rivalry and the banter is so real. But it's just so much fun. It's just such a fantastic occasion. So we want to say thank you, a very special thank you, to those entities who are responsible for this broadcast. Because this broadcast takes a lot of work, it takes a lot of support, and we want to say thank you to all of those entities that are responsible for that. We want to talk about, of course, HSBC, Bank Bermuda Limited, Ultimate Imaging, Lindo's. At the top of the pile, I guess we should, for want of a better word, One Communication.
3: Yes.
1: They provide the very infrastructure that provides this, that supports this full broadcast. And we want to say thank you to One Communications, to Michaela Richardson, who we understand is going to come by tomorrow. I don't know if we're putting her plans for Cup Match Friday out there and making them public, but that's what she promised us she was going to do.
2: Sure. I just want to cut in 1 minute with One Communication. I was up here on Friday. And with all the lightning strikes
1: last week Friday,
2: and all the lightning strikes up here in the Somerset area, where they had to cancel the game, and One Communication got hit very hard up here in the West End.
1: That's right.
2: People lost.
1: Adding to another issue that has affected.
2: And they have worked all weekend long trying to get everybody's internet up, and also even get us up. I think we got up, I want to say it was late Sunday night, early Monday.
1: That's right.
2: So then we had all the rain. So these guys have been working around the clock to make sure we're able to bring this to you.
1: That's right. That's right. So One Community to Michaela and Corby, my cousin Corby Fox, who made sure that we were hooked up and ready, and all your and all the fellas that do the work to make sure that the wires and cables are laid and in place. We want to say thank you to all of them. CG Insurance, Bermuda Motors, Pure Water, the good people over there at the White Horse Pub and Restaurant, Tobacco Bay, Snorkel Park. We're going to be telling you a lot of great things about what's going on at Snorkel Park.
2: I'm going to make that
1: tomorrow.
2: Call.
1: Yeah?
2: I made the call
1: so
2: for you.
1: You got the connections with these sorts of people. If I was the call man, Wonder, he wouldn't know who I was. You know him. These are your friends. But thank you to Denny and all the good folks over there at Snorkel Park and Wahoo. Atlantic Aviation to Anthony Richardson. The Phoenix Group. Ace Electrical, Anthony and Andrea. Atlantic Podiatry. Bermuda Air. The Bermuda Government. The Department of Communications. And everyone who is responsible for making sure that this broadcast is here and available to the public.
2: Before we go, we set Dean down to see if we get a couple of interviews, and I think we might be ready for the interviews of Dean Miners, a couple of players for after the game. So we're just waiting here. Here we go.
1: Here we go. So let's see if we can have him. He's here talking to Jonte Smith.
2: And for all our
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1: And welcome back to Somerset Cricket Club. To the end of play, for day one, Cup Match 2026. It's been a wonderful day. And we just want to say thank you once again to everyone who has endured the weather, endured the issues that have plagued the beginning of day one. But we can assure you that day two will be fantastic. It will be just as fantastic, if not even better, than the way day one ended. We're looking forward to tomorrow and to some great cricket. Somerset are now at the end of day one, 246 for six, and we know that tomorrow will be even better day, not just for cricket, but the atmosphere, the competitive spirit of these players, and all around first class day of cricket. We forgot to make mention and to say thank you also to Premier Distributors Limited, local distributors of Luso Water, for making sure that we were well hydrated and taken care of today. So I guess with that, we will be back tomorrow.
2: Early.
1: So tomorrow morning, play starts at 9 o'clock. 9 o'clock tomorrow morning, as opposed to the traditional 10 o'clock, because of the time that was lost today. Play will begin at 9 tomorrow, so we will begin our show at 8 o'clock. So we invite everybody to tune in to Hot 107.5, Magic 102.7, Channel 82, and to the stream at www.vos.bm, VOS meaning Voice of Summer, VOS.bm, and to catch all the sights and sounds of everything that not only has happened here today, but what's going to be happening tomorrow. We look forward to it. We'll be here bright and early to make sure that you know what's going on. And so on behalf of all of us here at Voice of Summer, I'm Sean Tucker. On behalf of Jason Ford, Dean Miners, Lorenzo Tucker, LJ Talbot,
2: Leanna
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1: Everybody, Ryan, the Blakeness, everybody. Thank you all for joining us today. We look forward to a wonderful day of cricket tomorrow, a wonderful day of cup match, one way or the other. And we will see you at 8 o'clock tomorrow for day two of Cup Match 2026, right here with the Voice of Summer. 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
1: This is Mission Control Houston. Once again, Atlantis and the International Space Station traveling from southwest to northeast, about to cross the equator.

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That's Spiritual Connotations, 6 p.m. Sundays on Magic 102.7 FM.